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2: Minneapolis police say 9 people were hurt in a shootout outside Rain nightclub early this morning. Police say the victims included 7 men and 2 women, all between the ages of 18 and 27. 2 of them suffered critical injuries. Police believe that shooting started outside that event center after an altercation. So far, no arrests have been made. The Trump administration is ramping up its crackdown on migrant truck drivers by targeting schools that give out licenses.
3: DHS released photos from the ongoing investigation saying so far roughly 75 entry-level driving training schools are suspected of fraud. The accusations include using improper driving certifications, falsifying records, and failing to properly train drivers. Transportation Secretary Sean Duffy says the department has taken more than 24,000 drivers who cannot speak English off of the roads, 4 states to cancel more than 28,000 licenses issued illegally, and gotten more than 9,500 unqualified training schools off the federal registry.
2: Fox's Natalie Chuck. The crackdown comes after a series of deadly crashes. New York City Mayor Zohran Mamdani is considering the arrest of Israel's prime minister ahead of his visit to the Big Apple.
4: New York City Mayor Zohran Mamdani says his legal team is reviewing whether the city could arrest Israeli Prime Minister Benjamin Netanyahu if he visits for the UN General Assembly in September. Mamdani claims that Netanyahu should be charged by the International Criminal Court with war crimes. Israel rejects the allegations that the U.S. does not recognize the court's jurisdiction. Israeli officials say Netanyahu plans to attend the UN gathering despite Mamdani's comments.
2: That is Fox's Chanley Painter. U.S. Ambassador to the U.N. Mike Waltz says Mamdani has no legal authority to arrest Netanyahu, adding that the mayor's comments are all for show. I'm Angelo Bavaro, and this is Fox News.
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0: Watch the World Cup, hallelujah.
1: And that is courtesy of Fox Sports. The show also included Coldplay's Chris Martin, featuring performances by The Muppets, Shakira, and BTS. I'm Carmen Roberts, and this is Fox News.
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0: Welcome back to the Ramsey Show in the Fair Winds Credit Union Studio. Jade Washaw, Ramsey personality, number one best-selling author, is my co-host today. Katrina is with us in Minneapolis. Hi, Katrina. How are you?
1: Hi, great. Thanks for taking my call. So my husband and I are new to your show. I recently just finished your book, and we have an entirely different view of our situation than we did a little while ago.
0: Thank you.
1: You're going to cringe really bad when I read these, by the way, so I'm sorry in advance.
0: Okay.
1: All right. So we have $620,000 in debt outside of our mortgage.
0: Whoa.
1: Yep. My house is worth $800,000. My husband makes $880,000. I make about $70,000. Bulk of this is medical school debt. I guess what I'm interested to hear your opinion on is just how fast or what level of gazelle-like intensity that you say do we need to go over, or do we need to shovel ourselves out of this at? I'm wondering, after finishing your book, you know, I'm like, we need to eat beans and rice. We need to sell our house. We need to sell our vehicle. And I've just kind of got this overwhelming, you know, weight.
0: I don't think you need to sell your house, but I am going to recommend you get really, really serious about this. Now, let me make sure I got my numbers right here, okay? Because these are wild numbers.
1: He makes
0: 880, and you make 70.
1: Correct, yes.
0: For a total of $950,000 a year income.
1: Yes.
0: That is so cool.
2: It
0: Congratulations.
1: Is. Really, what do you do? Really hard.
2: What's
1: he's
2: he
1: a hospitalist.
2: Okay.
0: He's a what?
1: And he's working.
2: He's a hospitalist.
1: So, okay.
0: Wow.
2: Way to go.
0: Okay. And you have $610,000 in non-mortgage debt. That's all your debt except your house.
1: Yep. And
0: okay. Well, let me just ask a simple question then.
1: Yep.
0: So 610 from 950 still leaves 300,000.
1: Okay.
0: Why could you not just pay this off in 1 year? And have a pretty decent life.
1: Yeah, I think we can do it at a pretty intense rate. Our expenses, we have four kids. We

0: What's
1: this? No. This is the guy that borrowed $610,000.
2: Yep.
1: Okay, his vote of doing this gradually is not a good vote. Okay?
2: Mm-hmm.
1: I want you to hear me. I want you guys to pay your house payment, eat, live on $150,000 or $200,000 a year, and put $60,000 a month on this debt, and you will be done in 1 year.
0: Tell us about the list of smallest to largest. Tell us what's included in the 620. Obviously, you said medical. Obviously, you said student loan. But give us some real numbers, and we're going to show you just how quickly this is going to go.
2: Okay, so we have $70,000 in car, $30,000, again, you're going to cringe, in a jet ski, $20,000 in an RV. So,
1: Okay.
0: And then the other ones are medical?
1: And then everything else is your student loans?
2: Yes.
1: Okay, so if you're paying $60 a month, you would pay off the RV and the Sea-Doo and a portion of the car the first month, and the next month you'd pay off the car, and then we would be down to just $60,000 a month going on the student loans.
0: Yeah, and you'd have all those payments back, by the way.
2: Yeah, yeah.
0: Because what's the total of payments between the car, jet ski, and RV?
1: Yeah, that's several thousand dollars.
2: 120, I think.
1: No. That's the balance. That's not the payment. Yeah, yeah. So
2: I go back
1: to the simple math, and I want to just stay there, okay?
2: Because
1: you guys have ridiculous numbers. So 950 minus taxes minus 610, and that means you have zero debt at the end of the year, and that also pays all the payments on all that debt because all of that's going towards the debt. Okay. The only thing that has to come out of the balance is your house payment and food, and that's not two beans and ricey. You still got 150.
0: That's what I'm saying.
1: Or so income to live on after I did all that.
0: And beans and rice, by the way, let me just say this because I know there's somebody out there. You said cringing, but let me just remind you, beans and rice while living in a, you know, $1 million house and driving a new Suburban, that doesn't feel too bad.
1: And keeping
0: RV. You know what I'm saying? And keeping the
1: RV.
0: Right. So your life is not changing that much. You're just reallocating. You're redirecting the money. That's it.
2: Yeah.
1: And think about at the end of that year where you'll be standing. $950,000 income and no debt at all except a house.
2: Yeah.
1: Wow.
2: That's what I'm really looking forward to.
1: Wow.
0: Your biggest battle here is the husband.
1: Don't.
2: Yeah,
1: do this.
2: You don't have to convince me right now.
1: Yeah, don't do this gradually. Do it in 1 year. Mathematically, with the numbers you gave me, there's no excuse for this taking longer than a year.
2: Okay.
1: And
2: all right.
1: You guys, you're going to have to. You probably have a ridiculous lifestyle, and it's probably okay once you get all this debt paid off because you make $1 million a year. Jeez, it's pretty incredible. So I'm thrilled with your income. But I will tell you what normally happens in these situations. Doctors, people in the medical field, they have spent their whole lives in school. And they finally get out of school and they finally get some income. And then they just go back rap like this everywhere.
0: Yeah.
1: And then they kick the can down the road and they keep their student loan around.
0: Because they're comfortable.
1: Like
0: it's comfortable. You're comfortable.
1: When you're making $1 million a year, you can do a whole lot of stupid and get away with it. You can be stupid for a long time and get away with it.
0: That's right. It's different.
1: $1 million a year covers a lot of sins.
0: It really does.
1: But it doesn't mean it's a smart thing to do. So I call it doc-itis is what I call it. Because docs come out of school with a unique thing. They've been holding their breath. You know, other people went to school for, 12 years of undergrad or 12 years. And then they went to 4 years of undergrad.
0: Yeah.
1: But add another 5 or 6 or 7 or 8 or 10 years for a doc, depending on their specialty, right? And they've been holding their breath all that time. They've been delaying pleasure.
0: They're ready to live.
1: Delaying pleasure. And then along comes Dave and says, delay pleasure one more year.
0: And they're like,
1: nuh-uh.
0: No. Yeah.
1: Nuh-uh. That's doc-itis. Nuh-uh.
0: Mm-hmm.
1: That's what it sounds like. If you hear nuh-uh, that's doc-itis. That's it. It's I don't want to. I've held my breath long enough. I've delayed pleasure long enough. I'm going to reward myself, and I'm going to put my hands over my ears and act and go la la la la la and act like there's not $600,000 worth of debt. But he went and bought toy, and didn't pay off the student loans. He had doc-itis. It's straight up case. You can see the symptoms are all right there, Doc. So I got your prognosis for you, and I got your prescription for you. 1 year, no life. Clear up your mess. Then go have an awesome life.

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0: Isabella is in Houston. Hi, Isabella. How are you?
1: I'm doing well, Dave. How are you?
0: Better than I deserve. What's up?
1: So my question is, what order I should tackle my debt? I have $170,000 in student loans. It's broken up into 12 smaller loans. There's $27,000 that's in a debt relief program, $4,000 on my engagement ring, and then $10,000 in a home water system. And so the issue is that the $27,000 in the debt relief program is not accruing interest. We came to an agreement with the creditors, and there's like a final deadline. So the end of my payments would be June 7th of 2028. I pay $1,200 a month on that.
0: Okay. Then we're still going to work what we call the debt snowball, where you list all of your debts, individual mm-hmm. debts, not categories, smallest to largest, pay minimum payments on everything but the little one, and attack the little one. Are any of the 12 student loans smaller than the engagement ring?
1: Yes.
0: Okay. Then that's your smallest debt.
1: Okay.
0: And then your next smallest debt, and then the engagement ring. And when you get to the debt relief, I don't care what the plan is, just pay mm-hmm. it off.
1: Okay.
0: Pay it off early.
1: Okay, got it.
2: Is it just you?
1: No, so my husband and I both combined. So we pull together. Our annual income is between $230 to $270.
0: Great.
1: And so we are really just, we kind of woke up, saw where our finances were, and we were like, okay, we need to figure out how to get rid of this.
0: Yeah.
1: So we're on the same page. We just really wanted to know, like, order of operation.
2: Yeah.
1: I do have baby number two on the way right now. I'm due in December, and so we were trying to figure out what can we knock out now. We were doing the every dollar, like trying to assign everything, mm-hmm. and we do see that we have an excess of like around $4,500 a month. So what we were thinking about was applying all of that to the debt relief program. Because once we're done with that one, I could probably pay it off in maybe like 5 months. And that's $1,200 back that I was thinking that we could reapply somewhere else.
0: No, let's just pay off. Let's just pay off smallest to largest. Do you have any money in savings?
1: We have about $7,000 in savings.
2: What's your deductible?
1: Deductible for
2: delivery. Health insurance. Yeah.
1: For the delivery, mm-hmm. It's like $2,000.
2: Okay.
0: I might feather that $7,000 nest a little bit until baby comes.
2: Mm-hmm.
0: Put $3,000 or $4,000 okay. more in there, and $4,000 mm-hmm. a month. You haven't cut your budget yet. You're just getting started.
1: Right.
0: No eating out. No vacations. You're broke.
1: Right. Mm-hmm.
0: No $20,000 nurseries for new babies. You're broke.
1: Got it.
0: You're $200,000+ in debt. But no, we don't. We have learned that people have a higher probability of finishing when they have a positive feedback loop. And we've been doing this for mm-hmm. 30 years. And the positive feedback loop is pay off the smallest to largest. Mm-hmm. And the 27 is a single payment now that it is all combined in the debt consolidation thing.
2: Yeah.
0: And so mm-hmm. when you get to that, your water softener will be gone. Several of your student loans will be gone. Your other stuff will be gone, but you're going to get to it pretty quick.
2: You are, and I'm. Mm-hmm. This is coming from somebody who's had the types of student loans that you have more, and let me tell you, it mm-hmm. does feel good. When you have a list of 17 or 22 debts, and you go through smallest to largest, and because you did it that way, you're able to check off 5 or 6 of them off the list.
0: Yeah, you leave them on the refrigerator with big red lines drawn through them.
2: Ooh, that
0: you
2: feels
0: done.
2: Good.
0: You done. You done. You done. And you just keep attacking it. Yeah. There is a positive thing to that. And what it does is it actually, we figured out that personal finance is 80% behavior. It's only about 20% mm-hmm. math. And so feedback loops are more important for behavior modification
2: yes,
0: than the actual math is. And the math that you're using is not interest rate math. In your case, you're using cash flow math, which is not a bad.
2: I understand
0: it's not,
2: that.
0: It's not an
2: yeah.
0: unintelligent way of looking at it. It's just...
2: It's about completing
0: doing
2: it,
0: math
2: though.
0: Didn't get you into this mess. If you'd have done math, you wouldn't have done any of this.
2: Mm-hmm. And when you start looking, we're looking at the probability of you completing it. Mm-hmm. And if you start looking at it, well, if I could just get $500 back in my pocket, for a lot of people, that's enough to make them go, well, that was all I needed.
0: Yep. Renee's in San Diego. Hi, Renee.
3: Hi, how are you?
0: Better than I deserve. What's up?
3: Well, the reason I'm calling today is because a couple of years ago, my husband and I went into a partnership with my brother and sister-in-law, and we bought a storage unit with some warehousing and some other commercial uses, office primarily. Long story short, my brother-in-law wanted to scale and buy additional ones. Found out it's a lot more difficult to find those because people don't generally sell them. And then he and my sister-in-law decided they really didn't want to participate in running it anymore, which left that to my husband and I. We're also retired, and we had just wanted a place to park some additional money we had so that we could spread
0: out
3: our assets.
0: Is it for sale?
3: Not officially.
0: Well, officially
3: not.
0: Put it up for sale.
3: Well,
0: get rid of it.
3: We started down that road and contacted, my brother-in-law contacted a REIT that had been interested in it when we purchased it.
0: Mm-hmm.
3: Contacted another group that owns property in those kind of properties in the same city. And we contacted someone who buys storage units kind of as a collective.
0: So you talked to four
3: and,
0: people?
3: Of course, three.
0: Okay.
3: And those three were interested, but they were trying to purchase it like fire sale.
0: List it with a real estate agent by the end of the week.
3: Local, because we also looked at, you know what, there was a fourth one, and that was a large commercial brokerage that specializes in that. And they use a formula that didn't work because they were using a big metro area instead of the area those storage units in, which is scarcity of land surrounded by Indian reservations, so no opportunity to expand, central location. So their algorithm did not provide for that kind of
0: They obviously don't need to list it.
3: So how
0: get a real estate agent that's a commercial real estate agent that knows how to crunch numbers on storage units? Is the thing full? Is it full? Is it rented?
3: Well, we upped the rents because it was
0: is it rented?
3: Some of it is. All the industrial.
0: What's your vacancy?
3: Right now it's 75 because we upped the rent and
0: 75% vacant.
2: 75 units or 75%.
3: 75% occupancy.
0: Oh, occupancy. Okay. All right. So, you've got a pretty heavy vacancy then at 25%, and that is going to devalue it because the valuation is not based on scarcity of land. The valuation is based on cash flow. How much money does this create? And then you use a cap rate on it. That's how commercial brokerage is done. And so it doesn't matter where it is. What matters is not an algorithm. It's a simple thing. If I'm going to put $1 million in it, I want to return on my $1 million. If I'm going to put $10 million in it, I want to return on my $10 million. And
3: right.
0: I don't care about the Indian reservation, except to the extent it creates money for the bottom line of this project. And so you guys need to get your occupancy up, probably, because it's pretty devalued right now. See if you can get it filled back up and then raise your rents a little bit, not so much. And you're going to have to spend some effort on it. And then you're going to get it up for sale, and what you're looking for is a commercial real estate agent that knows this. They don't have to be a large national firm, but they probably need a CCIM, which is the designation in that, or something like that, so that they actually know how to run the cash flow analysis on it and put it up for sale and get it sold. But you call four people. You've talked to four people. That doesn't solve your problem. You know, you got to get the thing on the market and get it gone. This thing's run its course. You're out of here. You're done. And don't play around with it and call me 5 years from now and going, we're still stuck. Well, list it and sell it. Sell it. If you have to sell it at a pretty good deal, that's fine. Get rid of it. Put some money in your pocket and wave bye to the brother-in-law.

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17: If you're ever in the Nashville area, drop by. We do this show from 1 to 4 every day, Central Time, 1 to 4 p.m., Monday through Friday. We're on the glass in the lobby of Ramsey Solutions. So, folks, come by. We have free homemade chocolate chip cookies and coffee and wonderful bookstore and museum, all kinds of stuff for you to see when you're here. And we usually have 50 to 200 folks sitting out here watching the show. People dropping in from every state in the union and even a couple from Canada today. So there you go. So check it out. Come out and do that. Also in the lobby there is the debt-free stage where people come to do their debt-free scream. And that's where Toby and Jamie are standing. Mm. Welcome, guys.
0: Hi, Dave.
8: Hi, Dave.
0: Hi, Jade.
8: Hi, Jade.
17: Where do you guys live?
0: We're from Casper, Wyoming.
17: Awesomeness. Well, welcome to Nashville.
0: Thank you.
8: Thank you.
17: And how much debt have you two paid?
0: We've paid off $176,000.
17: I love it. How long did that take?
0: 5 years and 9 months.
17: Wow. And your range of income during that time?
0: We started about 120 and mm-hmm. currently up to 160,000.
8: Cool. Good job.
17: What do y'all do for a living?
0: We are both teachers.
17: Awesome.
0: I teach middle school band.
8: Mm-hmm. And I'm a fifth grade teacher.
17: Awesome.
8: What kind of debt was the 176?
0: It was our house.
17: Looking at a couple of weirdos.
0: That's right.
17: Way to go, you guys. Excellent job. So what's this house worth?
0: About $400,000 at this point.
17: Yeah, I love it. And your nest egg is up to what these days?
0: Retirement accounts are just north of $700,000 right
8: you.
0: Now.
8: Look at you.
17: Couple of millionaires. Couple of baby steps millionaires standing here that are teachers.
8: And mm-hmm. you look young. How old are you?
0: We are both 43.
8: Come on
17: now. Wow. Excellent. Excellent. You know, when we did our study of baby steps mm-hmm. millionaires and millionaires, we found that the third most likely to become a millionaire is a teacher.
0: Mm-hmm.
17: In the career field, it's engineer, accountant, teacher. That's the order. And people always question us on that, and yet here stands two of them.
8: Yes, in the flesh.
17: Well done.
0: Thank you.
8: Thank you.
17: I love it. Congratulations. Okay, so 5 years and 9 months ago, you decided to concentrate on paying off your house. Why?
0: So we first found Ramsey Solutions in 2008 after reading the Total Money Makeover. Immediately paid off all of our consumer debt. Since then, we've cash flowed 2 basement remodels, 2 master's degrees, 3 car upgrades, and a boat. In 2012, we took Financial Peace University, and I've since taught the class 3 times to the staff at my school.
17: Wow, thank you.
0: My pleasure. It's so much fun. And then in 2020, we decided to finally just start aggressively pounding on the mortgage using all the margin in our monthly budget. It would have been paid off even faster had I not had a car accident, which caused us to dip into our emergency fund and find a different used vehicle.
17: Yeah, okay. Wow.
8: Way do you do voiceover work or something? You
0: we practiced this a lot to make sure that we were ready.
8: You got this on lock. Good job.
18: He
8: good
18: speaks
8: job.
18: In front of audiences all the
8: I
18: time.
8: Can tell.
18: He's a natural.
8: I can tell. Yeah. Good job.
17: Well, way to go, guys. It's incredible. So you've taught the class. How much consumer debt did you knock out back in the old days?
0: Oh, we had a little $3,000 loan on the car. And
17: not
0: then
17: big.
0: No,
17: big.
0: It was very, very small.
8: Out.
0: We just realized after reading the book, oh, this makes sense. Let's do that.
8: And just lived a cash lifestyle mm-hmm. after that.
0: That's right.
8: Yes. Wow. Yep.
17: And staying on a budget, living on a plan.
0: Absolutely.
17: A couple of teacher salaries and doing great. Yep. Way to go, you guys.
0: Thank you.
8: Thank you.
17: And you're 43 years old and you're millionaires mm-hmm. in Casper, Wyoming. Wow. Very nice. Very nice. How does it feel to not have a payment in the world?
18: It's freeing. We can just do what we want. And we're very goal-oriented people. So we set goals and then we work towards that. And we're also very visual. And so a funny story is that Toby came to me in 2020 and he wanted to build a paper chain to represent our mortgage. And so each link on that paper chain was $1,000. And then so the kids got involved during budget time, and each budget month they would get to tear off a paper chain, and
17: yeah.
18: then that chain hung in our kitchen all across through my dining room
8: for
18: and,
8: 5 years
18: for 5 years
8: mm-hmm.
18: and
8: well,
17: until
8: smokes.
17: It didn't
18: until it
17: yep.
18: didn't and yeah. so it's very freeing.
17: Yeah, so at which point you look at him and said, I thought I taught fifth grade.
18: Exactly.
0: Yes.
8: Unbelievable.
17: Cool. So you know, this is interesting because very few people that I know that are teachers went into the teaching profession saying, oh, I'm going to be a millionaire.
0: Mm-hmm.
17: That's usually not like how that's not what the way the wiring works,
0: no.
17: right?
0: Not
17: but once you start seeing this, you said we're goal-oriented, and you can see how if you followed a system, like mm-hmm. if you follow a lesson plan or, you know,
0: exactly.
17: if you follow whatever, that any kind of a process that's proven mm-hmm. that we could get there, then the hope kicks in, doesn't it?
0: Yes.
18: Absolutely.
0: We could see the eventual progress, and at that point, it's not even a question of whether or not we're going to accumulate wealth. It's how soon can we get there? This process works. Just follow it.
17: Yeah.
8: So when you teach folks this strategy, what's the number one piece of advice? Like, what do you tell folks who are maybe not in the same situation as you, but they're teachers, and they're thinking, man, how am I supposed to do this?
0: Mm-hmm.
18: I think for us, the biggest thing was communication with each other.
0: Mm-hmm.
18: As I said before, we're very goal-oriented. So we would discuss what is our next goal, what is our next big achievement that we want to reach, and then how are we going to get there? But for us, it was that communication between each other and agreeing on where we wanted to go.
17: Mm-hmm. Wow. Well, we appreciate you coming all the way to Nashville to testify that this works. That's pretty cool.
0: Wouldn't have missed it for the world.
17: What's the first big thing you're going to do to enjoy some money now that you did this?
18: Well, the kids don't know this yet, but we are going to take an upcoming vacation to Disney World.
8: Yay! Yay! The mountain.
17: Yay! Just announced it to them right now.
18: I did.
17: That's pretty cool. We should have had some Mickey ears here for them or something. Wow. That'll be fun.
8: Wow, they're excited. That's
17: very cool. Very cool. And how old are the kids and what are their names? Bring them up.
18: Come on up, guys.
0: We have Riley, and she's 12.
17: Riley's 12.
0: And Mr. Kellen is 8.
17: All right. 12 and 8.
18: That's
17: and
18: exciting.
17: This has happened over the last 6 years. Mm-hmm. So Kellen doesn't, I mean, when it all started, he didn't know much.
0: Mm-mm.
17: But Riley's been there for the whole ride.
0: Yes.
8: All the way to Disney.
0: Yep.
17: Yeah, all the way from paper chains all over Mama's dining room to Disney.
0: Yes, exactly.
17: And the day that I heard Mom and Dad were millionaires. Wow.
0: Mm-hmm.
17: Very,
8: That's
17: very
8: a big
17: cool.
8: deal, guys.
17: You know, when your kids are growing up while you're doing this and they see what Mom and Dad are doing, they see goal-oriented, mm-hmm. they see communication between the two of you, they mm-hmm. see a budget, they see we're sticking to this, we're sacrificing to win, and then they hear that you win. Those guys, you really did change your family tree mm-hmm. because more's caught than taught, as Rachel says.
0: Mm-hmm.
17: And you can teach them all day long, but when they watch you and see this example and they live, their body takes this in.
0: Yeah.
17: And they can't unlearn it.
18: Yeah.
17: It even changes who they'll date in the future. Thank God.
0: Yeah.
17: Yeah.
18: They truly do understand when it's budget time, and they understand what that means to make a budget mm-hmm. and how to spend your money appropriately.
0: Yeah.
17: Yeah.
0: So. And where money comes from.
17: Then you get to go to Disney.
0: Yay!
17: I wow. like it. Well
8: Excellent.
17: Done.
8: Excellent. No notes.
17: Very cool.
8: Excellent.
17: Very cool. Life is good. Life is good. Well, way to go, y'all. I'm very proud
0: Thank
17: of you.
0: You
17: did
0: you.
17: Everything the right way. You've executed, and now you've reminded some 30 million people with this debt-free scream right now that this can be done,
0: mm-hmm.
17: and teachers can do it too. For those of you that are doubters out there and Debbie Downers, you're looking at two of them that at 43 became baby steps
0: Yay.
17: Millionaires. $700,000 in investments, a $400,000 paid for house. The last step was baby step 6, paying off the house, 5 years and 9 months, making $120 up to $160. All right, Toby, Jamie, Riley, and Kellen. Disney bound, count it down. Let's hear a debt-free scream.
13: Three, two, one. We're debt-free!
8: Wow.
17: That's how it's done.
8: Wow, that's impressive.
17: It is impressive. It never gets old.
8: I mean, you can't argue. Two teachers, all the things he said, they cash flowed. They just locked in.
17: See, when I've got guys like that I'm talking to, that's why I'm not going to talk to you if you want to argue. This works.
8: It works.
17: Don't argue. Just
8: do
17: it.
8: Just do it.
17: Just do it. When are you going to start? When are you going to start? Now. Yeah, I'm talking to you. Just do it.

0: Dave Ramsey here. For more than 30 years of talking to folks on the air, I can tell you that most people are broke. Not because they don't make enough money, but because they don't have a plan. Money comes in, money goes out, and they still got nothing to show for it. 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
0: Our scripture of the day, Ecclesiastes 7:8, the end of something is better than its beginning. Patience is better than arrogance. Bill Bradley said, ambition is the path to success. Persistence is the vehicle you arrive in.
13: Okay.
0: There we go. Amy is in Louisville, Kentucky. Hi, Amy. How are you?
14: I'm doing good, Dave. I've got a couple questions for you. My income is $2,100 a month. I'm on disability. My savings is $6,000. And on my debt side, I have credit cards for $650. My monthly bills are $688. My yearly property taxes and insurance are $1,700. Now, here's where the twist comes in. I got a construction loan to build a tiny home on my property for $112,000. As a reconstruction, got $30,000 of that. Fees are $4,700, which is a total of $34,000. So I have around $78,000 left. This is at a 6.75 interest, but he has bailed on me. And I can't find any assets under his name, so I'm not even sure if I'm going to be able to recoup that.
0: I'm sorry. Who bailed on you?
14: the contractor that was supposed to build my tiny home.
0: For $120,000?
14: Well, it was $112,000, but they've only gotten $29,165 so far.
0: Have they done any work?
14: Nothing. They have applied for permits incorrectly. And
0: why did you give them money before they did work?
14: The bank did. I have a mortgage for this.
0: I know, but you have to approve it.
14: Yeah. And the bank said this was standard practice. So now I'm on the hook for $34,000 with nothing to show for it.
13: Did the permits not get approved?
14: No.
0: Why?
14: Incomplete or inconsistent. They keep getting rejected, rejected, rejected, and now all communications have stopped.
13: So the permits were denied because they were filed incorrectly, not because you can't build the tiny house.
14: Yes, yes, okay. Correct.
0: Why does a tiny house cost $112,000?
14: That's what I've been wondering.
0: Well, I mean, why didn't you wonder that before you signed up for it?
14: Because of it, like pouring concrete, putting it on a foundation. Where I live, it has to be done a certain way. It has to be like stick built.
13: I thought tiny houses were more like 60.
14: They are. 40. But then when you put them inside a city limit, they have to be up on a foundation and then the plumbing and the electric and the sewer and all that good stuff.
0: Which is not another 60. Okay. I don't know exactly what to tell you. Obviously, you've informed the bank not to let any more draws happen, right?
14: Absolutely, yes.
0: Okay. And but you have a $31,000 loan with a possibility of going to $112,000, and you're hunting for a new contractor that can execute this deal. But what you're saying isn't it is not standard practice to issue checks to a builder, draws to a builder on a construction loan, except as work is completed. That's not standard practice. And so, no, we don't issue $31,000 to pull a permit on a tiny home. That's asinine. And so, you know, I don't know who's over there at the bank that doesn't know what they're doing, but I probably am going to just shut the whole thing down, and I'm not going to deal with that bank anymore. Because okay. I think they're incompetent, and I think you've been you've bought into some kind of a idea here with this tiny home construction that this is somehow going to be the best thing for you, and the numbers you're giving us they don't pass the smell test, okay? Because the purpose of a tiny home is this is a small square footage thing. They're typically not stick built. They're typically rolled in on a trailer and sat there, and you're pouring a slab the size of a deck. This is not an expensive process. And, yeah, you got to hook into sewer, and you probably got some tap fees, and you got to run a water line to it. But none of this is rocket science, and none of this should cost, you know, $50,000, not even close. So I don't know. This whole thing sounds like it just smells. And so when I run into something that I get into, like you've gotten into here, where the whole thing stinks, I just start pulling back and resetting what I'm going to do and how I'm going to do it. And that may be that you do a tiny house, but you do it the proper way rather than the way you were trying to do it. And just because it's in a city limit doesn't mean it costs $50,000 to build a slab. That's just not true. In Louisville, Kentucky, it's not that onerous. You're not in California where they've got regulations out their butt. This is Louisville. And so they've got regulations, but not like that. So, now I think you've, gonna have to gather a whole lot more information to decide what your next steps are. And, you know, if you have a contract with someone that has taken $31,000 from you, and they've done that fraudulently, then I guess you need to see an attorney for that. But if you've discovered the person has no assets, then you're probably going to have a hard time getting any of that money back, because you can sue somebody and win that has no assets and you get nothing. It's not worth the trouble. But I would look into the legal side of it as well. Christina is in San Jose, California. Hi, Christina. How are you?
15: Hi, Christina. Hi. Thank you for taking my call.
0: Sure. You're a little bit muffled. Can you speak directly into your phone, please?
15: I'm speaking directly into my phone.
0: Okay. Thank you. How can we help?
15: Well, my husband, I'm 62 years old, and my husband wants to get a HELOC loan.
0: For what?
15: So we own our home since 2004. And
0: say that again.
15: So we have owned our home since 2004, and he wants to upgrade the bathroom, the master bath, and the hallway bath.
0: Mm-hmm.
13: What's it going to cost? Wants
15: roughly around maybe $60,000
13: to $80,000. Oh, wow. Okay. That feels steep.
15: Yes. Because he wants to enlarge the shower, put new tile.
0: And you obviously don't have the money to do that.
15: No, we don't have the money.
0: Okay. What's the size of your, do you have any money in savings?
15: We do have money in savings. We have probably around $300,000 in savings.
0: Is that retirement savings?
15: No, it's not retirement savings.
0: Well, why don't you just use some of your $300,000 to build your bathrooms?
15: That's what I told him.
13: Otherwise, what's the point of it?
15: He wants to get a HELOC loan. So, I mean, that's why I'm calling, because I don't want to create more debt.
0: No.
13: Not you already have debt? You already have some? You said you don't want to create more. You have some already?
15: No, we don't have any debt.
13: Okay.
0: The house is paid for. You said you're how old?
15: No, I'm 62 years old. The house is not paid for.
0: Oh.
15: It's worth $1 million,
0: mm-hmm.
15: and we still owe about $300,000 on this home.
0: Well, I mean, you in California, you'll have to sign for the HELOC, and if you refuse to sign for it, it won't happen.
13: Yeah.
15: Oh, yes. Thank you so much.
0: Yeah, so just tell him no.
13: Wow.
0: Just tell him I'm not going to sign for the HELOC.
13: You gave her the ultimate legal loophole. Good job, Dave. I've never heard someone cheer like that after a... But by the way, you also have $300,000
0: sitting
13: in savings.
0: You also have a husband that you got to deal with. I mean, this is not... I don't know if I'm cheering about anything here.
13: No.
0: I'm
13: just looking at the fact that what you have in savings is what you owe on the house, but good luck convincing him to pay the house off.
0: Yeah. I don't know what your household income is. I'd consider paying off the house and building your nest egg and building your bathrooms with cash. And by the way, when you end up building them with cash, they probably won't be 60 to 80. You'll probably do it differently. That puts this hour of the Ramsey Show in the books. We'll be back with you before you know it. In the meantime, remember, there's ultimately only one way to financial peace, and that's to walk daily with the Prince of Peace, Christ Jesus.

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2: More service members have died. I'm Ted Lindner, Fox News. CENTCOM announcing this weekend another U.S. service member's died after a controlled explosion in northern Iraq. This comes after news that two troops were killed Saturday in an Iranian strike in Jordan, and one reported missing has been found dead. The latest tonight from Fox's Mike Tobin.
3: The remains of that third missing U.S. service member have been recovered. So you're talking about three people killed by that strike. Service members were disposing of the explosives in an Iranian attack drone with a controlled explosion. Something went wrong and another U.S. service member was killed. All of this according to Central Command. The U.S. responded to the U.S. loss of life with an intensified round of strikes into Iran. This marks the first time the U.S. has had any loss of life since that memorandum of understanding was signed, which is now largely disregarded.
2: Meantime, the Times of Israel citing media in Saudi Arabia that Iran's supreme leader Mojtaba Khamenei has left the country, although Tehran has not confirmed that. There's a new FIFA World Cup champion.
4: And with the last chance of the game, he'll lift his ball for it. Simon thought about coming, stays at home. It's knocked down and only finds Ferran Torres. His final touch of the game. He had the decisive touch as well.
2: Call on Fox Sports. Spain defeating the champions Argentina 1-0 in extra time at the stadium in New Jersey. The first championship for Spain in 16 years, the last one in 2010. The reigning European champs stretching their unbeaten run to 38 matches over more than 2 years. And NORAD says more than 10 aircraft entered restricted airspace over Bedminster and East Rutherford in New Jersey today. The restrictions in place as the president made his way from his property in Bedminster to the site of the World Cup. Of those 10, NORAD said it had to dispatch F-16 fighter aircraft to intercept three of them. 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
2: House Republicans moving forward with a budget reconciliation package that includes funding for the ongoing war in Iran, national defense, and voter regulations. Texas Republican Congressman Jody Arrington says time is ticking for Congress to act.
6: We have to get started now because the window's closing. We have about 100 days left before November, and these are the two policy imperatives that we must advance.
2: The budget reconciliation bill contains portions of the election integrity legislation known as the Save America Act, including grants encouraging states to adopt voter identification requirements that Democrats are opposed to. A vote to end military aid to Israel, exposing a rift in the Democratic Party. Fox's Chad Pergram with more from Capitol Hill.
7: Democratic Pennsylvania Senator John Fetterman threatening to desert his party if the party deserts Israel. The left says the party simply represents where its voters stand. Even Democrats who favor the aid pin the change on Israel. Missouri Democrat Wesley Bell opposed cutting off money to Israel. He faces Israel skeptic Cori Bush in next month's primary. Pro-Israel Republicans worry about the Democrats' anti-Israel tie. Fetterman says Democrats need him, especially if Democrats flip four seats to claim the majority. If Fetterman bolts, he could swing Senate control to the GOP. On Capitol Hill, Chad Pergram, Fox News.
2: At least three mass shootings across the U.S. this weekend. Two people killed, three more hurt during an Oklahoma City party. Police say they're still talking to witnesses, hoping to find a suspect. Nine people injured outside a nightclub in Minneapolis. No arrests in that case yet. And 10 people hurt in downtown Tucson, Arizona, including a suspect who was shot by police as he tried to take off. And Vice President J.D. Vance and Second Lady Usha Vance welcoming their fourth child of the world Sunday morning, baby boy Alec Neal. He was born at Walter Reed Medical Center in Maryland. The proud parents announcing they were expecting in January. The couple has three other children, age 9, 6, and 4. I'm Ted Lindner. This is Fox News.
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7: Another night of heavy attacks. I'm Sue Guzman, Fox News. CENTCOM announcing the deaths now of 4 U.S. troops this weekend as the U.S. and Iran continue to trade fire in a dispute over the Strait of Hormuz. Fox's Marianne Rafferty has details.
8: Fears of a wider war continue to grow. It comes as another U.S. service member was killed in the line of duty this weekend during a controlled detonation of a downed Iranian drone in northern Iraq. A separate Iranian attack on Friday killed 2 other U.S. troops in Jordan. A third went missing, but unidentified remains have since been found. The U.S. has been targeting everything from IRGC forces to air defense facilities and weapon storage sites.
7: President Trump says this latest round of strikes were in honor of the dead U.S. service members.
9: They've got very little left. They've got some missiles. They've got some drones. They've got some manufacturing ability. Not much. We control the strait. They don't control anything. So we'll see what happens, but we hit them very hard again tonight.
7: It was a 9th straight night of U.S. attacks against Iran. Bahrain sounding its missile alert systems Monday morning, and Kuwait says its air defenses are working to intercept incoming Iranian fire. Iran's supreme leader is threatening more strikes if the U.S. continues to attack in violation of the Memorandum of Understanding. We're getting word of an earthquake in western Iran. The 5.5 magnitude quake occurred about 25 miles west of Karis. There's a new FIFA World Cup champion thanks to Ferran Torres' goal in extra time.
10: Poro chance to cross, hooks it in. Williams battling, knocks it down. And Freddie, it's a goal! It's Ferran Torres!
7: That call on Fox Sports. Spain beating defending champion Argentina 1-0 in extra time. First championship for Spain in 16 years. And NORAD says more than 10 aircraft entered restricted airspace over Bedminster and East Rutherford, New Jersey Sunday as the president made his way to the World Cup. 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
11: 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Just click listen, then swipe right and hear the latest news updates on your time. 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
7: President Trump's border czar Tom Homan says there'll be some video documentation of ICE agents' actions moving forward. Details from Fox's Grinnell Scott.
2: Homan said on Fox and Friends Sunday, ICE will require that during enforcement, at least one agent will wear a body camera that will be recording.
5: They exonerate more law enforcement than they convict. And I want officers wear body cameras. I want the American people to see what the officers saw when they took that action.
2: The comment came less than a week after two men in two states were shot and killed during vehicle stops. As for those stops, Homan said they will resume following President Trump on social media insisting that they do. Grinnell Scott, Fox News.
7: A vote to end military aid to Israel is exposing a rift in the Democratic Party. Fox's Chad Pergram with more from Capitol Hill.
14: Democratic Pennsylvania Senator John Fetterman threatening to desert his party if the party deserts Israel. The left says the party simply represents where its voters stand. Even Democrats who favor the aid pin the change on Israel. Missouri Democrat Wesley Bell opposed cutting off money to Israel. He faces Israel skeptic Cori Bush in next month's primary. Pro-Israel Republicans worry about the Democrats' anti-Israel tie. Fetterman says Democrats need him, especially if Democrats flip four seats to claim the majority. If Fetterman bolts, he could swing Senate control to the GOP. On Capitol Hill, Chad Pergram, Fox News.
7: Three mass shootings in the U.S. this weekend. Two people killed, three injured at a party in Oklahoma City. There have been no arrests. Nine people injured outside a nightclub in Minneapolis. No arrests there. And 10 people hurt in downtown Tucson, Arizona, including a suspect who was shot and injured by police as he tried to take off. I'm Sue Guzman. This is Fox News.
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0: batters in his 22 appearances. He's the sixth member of West Virginia's College World Series team to be drafted or signed with a major league organization this summer. The Mountaineers are adding another transfer to the 2027 roster with the commitment of Queens University two-way player Ryan Brown. Brown missed the 2026 season with an injury, but earned A-Sun Conference All-Freshman honors in 2025, recording a 5.61 ERA and 45 strikeouts while batting .289 with three home runs and three doubles. Brown actually pitched against West Virginia in 2025, allowing five runs over five and a third innings of work in an 11-7 Mountaineer win. Spain is the World Cup champion for the second time in history and first time since 2010, beating Argentina 1-0 in extra time to win the final. Ferran Torres scored the match's only goal in the 106th minute, 37 seconds into the second half of extra time. In Major League Baseball, reigning two-time National League Most Valuable Player Shohei Ohtani is back in the lineup for the Los Angeles Dodgers, but not going back to the mound yet. Ohtani missed the All-Star game last week to receive treatment for knee inflammation, and Dodgers manager Dave Roberts said Sunday that Ohtani will not make his scheduled start on Wednesday and is expected to be out of the pitching rotation for some time. Roberts still plans to deploy Ohtani as LA's designated hitter in most games, a role in which he's batting .289 with 22 home runs this season. And New Zealand's Ryan Fox is this year's Open champion, birdieing the final hole of the tournament to pass American Cameron Young for his first major championship. Morning news time is 6:21.
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2: Good morning at the WKMZ News Desk. I'm Alex Wiederspiel. Use this hour as a service of Jerry Raymond Chevrolet. 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Drive home happy. Some residents in Harrison and Taylor counties are currently not able to reach emergency officials. AT&T and Verizon customers in those counties are impacted with a 911 outage with no estimated time of restoration. Those experiencing issues can call 304-626-4900 to report emergency issues. An explanation should be coming to the Harrison County Board of Education. The State Board of Education is set to explain their decision to partially intervene in Harrison County schools related to alleged staffing issues. The school board meets Tuesday night at the board office in Clarksburg that begins at 6 p.m. A Harrison County man is facing charges. Police say he had nearly 2 pounds of marijuana on him. 48-year-old Joseph Scott Wentz is charged with possession with intent to deliver. He was riding a bicycle along U.S. 19 without reflective gear, according to police, when they made the stop. One man is facing charges in Monongalia County, accused of vandalizing the controversial Flock camera devices. The installation of those cameras led to a media-only information session last week. 20-year-old Wesley Jackson is charged with felony damage or theft of equipment used by emergency first responders and conspiracy to commit a felony. Two cameras on Chestnut Ridge Road were damaged, and the investigation continues. Also at the website, ticks have been a bigger problem than usual this year in the Eastern Panhandle. You can read about that in full today at WVMetroNews.com. If you see news happening, you can submit a tip to the newsroom by texting 35651. At the WKMZ News Desk, I'm Alex Wiederspiel.
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2: From the WKMZ Sports Desk, I'm Alex Wiederspiel. Shinston and Bridgeport both advanced to the winner's bracket at the under-12 state Little League tournament in Barbersville following their first games Saturday, though Bridgeport went a step further, also beating Barbersville Sunday 10-6 to advance to face Mineral. That's tomorrow. Shinston, while they beat Barber County 11-4, fell Sunday versus Shady Spring, a final of 16-5. They'll now face Huntington with a lot on the line. Elimination game later today. Bridgeport won 15-0 over Elkins, so their tournament action will continue on Tuesday. WVU baseball pitcher Carson Estridge has signed a contract with the Houston Astros. Estridge becomes the sixth Mountaineer to either be drafted or sign as a free agent with an MLB team in the past week. Four Mountaineers were drafted. Estridge and Reese Bassinger signed after the draft. From the WKMZ Sports Desk, I'm Alex Wiederspiel.
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2: Commuters could see fog on their way to work this morning. Otherwise, sunny and maybe even pleasant, high 83. Monday night, cloudy, low 67. Tuesday, rain returns, possible thunderstorm, gusty, high 82. Possible severe weather Tuesday night, more rain, possible thunderstorm, low 65. Wednesday, expect more rain, maybe a thunderstorm, but some sunshine mixed in, high 77. That's your full forecast on 103.3 WKMZ.
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9: 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Every year, DNR's trout program sets out to work on a project that involves habitat restoration on native brook trout water somewhere in West Virginia. Dave Thorne at the DNR in Elkins typically heads up this program that aims to restore a little bit of a stream every year somewhere using general DNR funds from the agency, but also done in partnership with other agencies to maximize the effort. He tells us about this year's planned project.
10: This year we're working on a project with the Forest Service up at the Furneaux Forest outside of Parsons. They're planning a dam removal to reconnect several miles of native brook trout stream in the forest there. And we're going to do about 2 miles of in-stream habitat work, some native rock and large wood habitat. It'll be a pretty cool project to, complement the dam removal work they're going to be doing in the next year or so.
9: Now, through the years, Thorne and his team have become pretty handy with knowing how to manipulate streams to recreate habitat and foster growth among the native populations. We'll talk more about it tomorrow. I'm Chris Lawrence with Outdoors Today on Metro News, the voice of West Virginia. 6:38 on the morning news. Let's go back to the sports desk and speak to Daniel Woods. Daniel, good morning.
0: Good morning, Chris. Another week closer to the start of the high school football season. Programs around the state continue their summer practices, with some aiming to follow up the best seasons in program history. One of those teams is at Phillip Barber, where head coach Nick Mayle looks to build on the first playoff semifinal in school history.
11: I had a special group of seniors that, you know, that led to that, you know, so they were part of all of those three teams and, you know, able to host a quarterfinal game here at our home field and then make it to the semifinal. So it was a good progression for the program just to continue to keep moving forward.
0: With the standard set for success in Barber County over the last three seasons, Mayle says it's up to his players to stay hungry.
11: We're either a team that's going to be complacent with what's been done in the past, or we're going to continue to develop and stay hungry and work and earn everything that we want.
0: Meanwhile, in Class A, the Claybattel Seabees are coming off of the first state championship game appearance in school history, finishing as runner-up after losing to Wheeling Central Catholic. Head coach Aaron LePoe says the task of following that performance won't be easy.
12: There's more of a challenge maintaining a certain level of success as opposed to going and trying to get that success the first time around. We know there's a challenge ahead of us, but we also know that's an opportunity to show what we're made of, and we're up for the challenge.
0: You can find Joe Bricado's full visits with Phillip Barber and Clay Battelle at WVMetroNews.com. The West Virginia baseball program continues to add potential to its 2027 roster, adding Queens University transfer Ryan Brown. Brown missed the 2026 season because of an injury, but stood out in 2025 as a freshman, earning a Sun Conference All-Freshman honors, recording a 5.61 earned run average and 45 strikeouts on the mound. While playing both ways, he batted .289 in 2025 with three home runs and three doubles, and actually pitched against West Virginia that season, throwing 5 1/3 innings in an 11-7 West Virginia win. The Mountaineer baseball program also continues sending players to the pros. Relief pitcher Carson Estridge is joining the Houston Astros organization after going undrafted earlier this month. Estridge recorded a 3.09 earned run average out of the Mountaineer bullpen this season, striking out 34 over his 22 appearances. He makes it 6 members of West Virginia's College World Series team to be drafted by or sign with a major league organization this offseason. In Major League Baseball, reigning 2-time National League Most Valuable Player Shohei Ohtani is rejoining the Los Angeles Dodgers, but is not going to be pitching anytime soon. Ohtani missed the All-Star game last week to receive treatment for knee inflammation, and Dodgers manager Dave Roberts said Sunday that Ohtani will not make his scheduled start on Wednesday and will be out of the team's pitching rotation for the foreseeable future. Roberts still plans to deploy Ohtani as LA's designated hitter, a role in which he's doing quite well anyway, batting .289 with 22 home runs this season. The World Cup is settled. Spain, the world champion for the second time in history and first time in 16 years, with a 1-0 win against Argentina in extra time. Ferran Torres scored the match's only goal in the 106th minute, 37 seconds into the second half of extra time. On the links, New Zealand's Ryan Fox is this year's Open champion, birdieing the final hole of the tournament to pass American Cameron Young and win his first major championship. Fox shot a 2-under-68 on his final round at England's Royal Birkdale Golf Club, and world number one Scottie Scheffler finished tied for fourth. In the NBA, the Atlanta Hawks are trading the 2024 number one overall pick Zachary Risache just months before the start of his third season, sending Risache to the Dallas Mavericks and receiving all-defensive team guard Lou Dort from the Oklahoma City Thunder in a three-team deal. Risache averaged just under 10 points per game in his second season for the Hawks. Morning news time is 6:42.
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14: Good morning at the WKMZ News Desk. I'm Alex Wiederspiel. News this hour is a service of Jerry Raymond Chevrolet. 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Drive home happy. There was some flooding throughout Barber County Saturday as a result of heavy rainfall. Those traveling in Barber County should be cautious for problem areas while crews are working to remediate the situation. Barber County officials sent out a damage assessment survey that can be found on the Barber County Emergency Management Facebook page. A Harrison County man is facing felony charges after calling 911 multiple times, according to investigators. Police say he was armed with a shotgun and threatening law enforcement. Donald Andrew Hart is accused of making repeated calls, telling law enforcement to come to his Lumberport home, all while making verbal threats. He was arrested at the 7-Eleven in Shinston shortly thereafter. It is possible the arrest may have been tied to a recent arrest of Hart's. The swim beach at Bee Run Sutton Lake is now open to public access, this following multiple days closed due to water quality testing revealing higher than acceptable levels of coliform. You can get additional information today by calling 304-765-2816. The case is proceeding. The former doctor at Ruby Memorial Hospital charged in the scandal that came to light after the discovery of recording devices in a pair of bathrooms at the hospital was in court. Lance Parks is free on bond at the moment, waived his right to a preliminary hearing. The charges will now go to Monongalia County's grand jury. Hospital employees found the digital recording device concealed beneath a sink inside a staff bathroom on June 26th, which started the entire investigation. At the WKMZ News Desk, I'm Alex Wiederspiel.
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14: From the WKMZ Sports Desk, I'm Alex Wiederspiel. Shinston and Bridgeport both advanced to the winner's bracket at the under-12 state Little League tournament in Barbersville following their first games Saturday, though Bridgeport went a step further, also beating Barbersville Sunday 10-6 to advance to face Mineral. That's tomorrow. Shinston, while they beat Barber County 11-4, fell Sunday versus Shady Spring, a final of 16-5. They'll now face Huntington with a lot on the line. Elimination game later today. Bridgeport won 15-0 over Elkins, so their tournament action will continue on Tuesday. WVU baseball pitcher Carson Estridge has signed a contract with the Houston Astros. Estridge becomes the sixth Mountaineer to either be drafted or sign as a free agent with an MLB team in the past week. Four Mountaineers were drafted. Estridge and Reese Bassinger signed after the draft. From the WKMZ Sports Desk, I'm Alex Wiederspiel.
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14: Commuters could see fog on their way to work this morning. Otherwise, sunny and maybe even pleasant, high 83. Monday night, cloudy, low 67. Tuesday, rain returns. Possible thunderstorm, gusty, high 82. Possible severe weather. Tuesday night, more rain. Possible thunderstorm, low 65. Wednesday, expect more rain, maybe a thunderstorm, but some sunshine mixed in, high 77. That's your full forecast on 103.3 WKMZ.
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0: 2026 season because of an injury, but in 2025 earned A-Sun Conference All-Freshman honors, recording a 5.61 ERA with 45 strikeouts, while also batting .289 with three home runs and three doubles. Brown appeared against West Virginia during a game in 2025 for Queens, throwing five and a third innings, allowing five runs in an 11-7 West Virginia win. In Major League Baseball, the two-time reigning National League Most Valuable Player is back in the lineup, but not going back to the mound yet. Shohei Ohtani returned to the Los Angeles Dodgers after missing the All-Star game last week when he was receiving treatment for knee inflammation, but Dodgers manager Dave Roberts said Sunday Ohtani will not make his scheduled start Wednesday and is expected to be out of the pitching rotation for some time. Ohtani can still hit, and Roberts plans to use him as LA's designated hitter in most games. Ohtani is hitting .289 with 22 home runs this season. Morning news time is 7:21.
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2: Good morning at the WKMZ News Desk. I'm Alex Wiederspiel. This newscast is a service of SRC Construction. For all your land clearing, excavation, and hydro seeding needs, call 304-629-8544. That's SRC Construction. Some residents in Harrison and Taylor counties are currently not able to reach emergency officials. AT&T and Verizon customers in those counties are impacted with a 911 outage with no estimated time of restoration. Those experiencing issues can call 304-626-4900 to report emergency issues. An explanation should be coming to the Harrison County Board of Education. The State Board of Education is set to explain their decision to partially intervene in Harrison County schools related to alleged staffing issues. The school board meets Tuesday night at the board office in Clarksburg that begins at 6 p.m. A Harrison County man is facing charges. Police say he had nearly 2 pounds of marijuana on him. 48-year-old Joseph Scott Wentz is charged with possession with intent to deliver. He was riding a bicycle along U.S. 19 without reflective gear, according to police, when they made the stop. One man is facing charges in Monongalia County, accused of vandalizing the controversial Flock camera devices. The installation of those cameras led to a media-only information session last week. 20-year-old Wesley Jackson is charged with felony damage or theft of equipment used by emergency first responders and conspiracy to commit a felony. Two cameras on Chestnut Ridge Road were damaged, and the investigation continues. Also at the website, ticks have been a bigger problem than usual this year in the Eastern Panhandle. You can read about that in full today at WVMetroNews.com. If you see news happening, you can submit a tip to the newsroom by texting 35651. At the WKMZ News Desk, I'm Alex Wiederspiel.
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2: From the WKMZ Sports Desk, I'm Alex Wiederspiel. Shinston and Bridgeport both advanced to the winner's bracket at the under-12 state Little League tournament in Barbersville following their first games Saturday, though Bridgeport went a step further, also beating Barbersville Sunday 10-6 to advance to face Mineral. That's tomorrow. Shinston, while they beat Barber County 11-4, fell Sunday versus Shady Spring, a final of 16-5. They'll now face Huntington with a lot on the line, elimination game later today. Bridgeport won 15-0 over Elkins, so their tournament action will continue on Tuesday. WVU baseball pitcher Carson Estridge has signed a contract with the Houston Astros. Estridge becomes the sixth Mountaineer to either be drafted or sign as a free agent with an MLB team in the past week. Four Mountaineers were drafted. Estridge and Reese Bassinger signed after the draft. From the WKMZ Sports Desk, I'm Alex Wiederspiel.
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2: Commuters could see fog on their way to work this morning. Otherwise, sunny and maybe even pleasant, high 83. Monday night, cloudy, low 67. Tuesday, rain returns, possible thunderstorm, gusty, high 82. Possible severe weather Tuesday night, more rain, possible thunderstorm, low 65. Wednesday, expect more rain, maybe a thunderstorm, but some sunshine mixed in, high 77. That's your full forecast on 103.3 WKMZ.
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0: Morning news time is 7:27. I'm Chris Lawrence.
1: And I'm Daniel Woods.
0: 17 U.S. service members have been killed in the Middle East since the beginning of the war with Iran. Among the casualties, two Americans killed by an Iranian airstrike in Jordan.
2: CENTCOM announcing that human remains were found at the site where two service members were killed in that Iranian attack on that base in Jordan. The remains could be those of a missing third service member. CENTCOM also announcing that an additional service member was killed in Iraq during a controlled detonation of a downed Iranian one-way attack drone.
0: That's ABC's Allison Kosick with the latest.
3: In the UK, Keir Starmer has officially resigned as prime minister. The new prime minister expected to be Andy Burnham, who was recently elected as the new leader of the British Labour Party. Leaving 10 Downing Street this morning, Starmer urged the country to remain united in its support for Ukraine.
4: We face a world now where our enemies will stop at nothing to divide us because of our values, our freedom, our decency, and frankly, because of our unflinching resolve towards the brave people of Ukraine.
3: Again, Keir Starmer out as UK Prime Minister as of this morning. A new twist in that massive lettuce recall and the nationwide cyclosporiasis outbreak.
5: The FDA now says the one sample of Taylor Farms lettuce that had tested positive for the parasite was a false positive, but the recall is still on. Taylor Farms is pulling dozens of products sourced from central Mexico and distributed across 27 states, including bagged lettuce sold at Walmart under the Market Side brand. Health officials have already linked more than 1,600 illnesses to shredded iceberg lettuce served at Taco Bell locations in five states.
3: That's ABC's Hannah Batah.
0: Nine people suffered gunshot wounds when a man opened fire early Sunday outside a pizza joint in Tucson. Here's Jim Ryan.
6: It was around 2 o'clock in the morning when Anais Camacho watched an argument break out when one man lifted his shirt.
7: I said, he has a gun, and nobody, like, moved.
6: She ran, and the shooting started. Police were on scene almost immediately, ordering the suspect to drop his gun.
8: One of those officers discharged his department-issued firearm at that suspect, striking him.
6: Officer Frank Mago says that man is hospitalized, along with the nine other people who were wounded. Jim Ryan, ABC News.
3: Coming up in the entertainment report.
9: No one could stand between my men.
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3: Big weekend for Greek mythology at the box office. That and more coming up at 7:55.
0: 7:29 now on the morning news. Taking a look at the numbers from the West Virginia lottery. We go back to Friday. The Mega Millions. Nobody hit that. It goes up to $707 million for the jackpot to be drawn Tuesday. Here were the numbers Friday in Mega Millions. 22, 34, 45, 48. 55, and the Mega Ball was 14. Cash 25 on Friday, the numbers were 1, 8, 11, 13, 15, and 19. Now to Saturday in Powerball. The Powerball jackpot still up there, climbing $544 million for tonight's drawing. Here were the Saturday numbers, 9, 14, 44, 50, 56, and the Powerball was 3. Lotto America on Saturday. The numbers were 13, 17, 22, 28, 40, and the hot ball was 3. The daily 4, 7, 2, 1, 8, and the daily 3 was 7, 0, 7. And Millionaire for Life from Sunday night. Numbers were 6, 22, 35, 40, 52, and the Millionaire ball was 4. Checking the weather around West Virginia this morning. We're starting the day with clear skies in Wheeling. It's 55. Clear in Parkersburg as well, 60. A little fog in Charleston, 66 degrees. Partly cloudy and 60 in Morgantown. Clarksburg's clear and 59. Beckley clear and 62. Cloudy and 63 in Elkins and in Martinsburg. Cloudy and 65. It's 7:31. TJ Meadows' commentary is next. 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
11: Here's your Metro News forecast. Today, expect hazy sunshine with air quality reaching unhealthy levels for sensitive groups and a high temperature of 84 degrees. Tonight will be partly cloudy and humid with a low of 68. Tomorrow brings the potential for severe thunderstorms with considerable cloudiness and high humidity. These storms could lead to flooding downpours, hail, damaging wind gusts, and even an isolated tornado as temperatures reach a high of 83 degrees. That's your AccuWeather forecast.
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0: This is Metro News, the voice of West Virginia. 7:35 on the morning news. Good morning. I'm Chris Lawrence, and it's time for commentary delivered this morning by Metro News Talk Line co-host TJ Meadows.
21: Chris, the Monongalia County Sheriff's Department met with members of the media Friday afternoon to explain its use of the county's flock safety camera system. That transparency is commendable, but it came only after public concern reached a fever pitch, not just in Mon County, but across West Virginia. More importantly, it still does not answer the constitutional questions. According to Chief Deputy Mark Ralston, the cameras alert deputies only when a license plate or vehicle description matches a hot list. The system records only license plates and vehicle descriptions, retains that data for 21 days, and does not access DMV records. That all sounds reassuring. But here's the problem. The cameras don't collect information only on vehicles that are on a hot list. They collect information on everyone. Every vehicle is scanned. Every license plate is recorded. Every driver enters the database, whether suspected of a crime or not. According to Metro News reporter Mike Nolting, the system collected more than 550,000 images during its first 30 days. Yet deputies searched only 101 of them. That statistic should not reassure us. It should concern us. The Fourth Amendment was written to protect citizens from unreasonable government searches by requiring individualized suspicion. not mass collection first and investigation later. Yet these systems may help solve crimes. Monongalia County even highlighted a recent arrest. But that's not the point. That's not the question. The real question is whether government should be permitted to collect and retain information on everyone simply because it may someday help identify the few who commit crimes. The department's hot list policy also allows placement based on active investigations or warrants, not investigations and warrants. If probable cause exists to electronically track a specific vehicle, why not require a judge to approve it first? Ultimately, though, the larger issue remains the same. The government is collecting information on countless innocent people who have done nothing to justify that scrutiny. These questions deserve answers from the courts. Until then, the legislature should establish guardrails for these systems, and other agencies should follow Putnam County's lead and suspend their use until such guardrails are established or the court rules. One company's technology should never come before an American's constitutional rights. Chris?
0: Thank you, TJ. He's back at 10:06 with Metro News Talk Line. 7:38 on the morning news to the sports desk now. Daniel Woods is in. Daniel, good morning.
2: Good morning, Chris. The high school football season kicks off in a matter of weeks, and 2026 sees a pair of programs try to follow up the best finishes in school history. At Clay Battelle, the CBs reached the state championship game, losing to Wheeling Central in Class A. Wide receiver Cody Clovis says this team wants the opportunity to make that kind of run again.
18: Last year was pretty fun. It was, you know, one-of-a-kind thing. Definitely big spot in my heart and my brain. I'll never forget that feeling. Just got to strive for that again.
2: 2026 marks the culmination of 4 years for a Clay Battelle senior class that has seen the highest highs in school history. Running back Caleb Snodgrass says it would mean a lot to go out on a high note.
18: It means absolutely everything. I played with the upperclassmen since I was a freshman, and we've talked about it, we dreamed about it, and when we did it, it's just unbelievable.
2: In Class AA, Philip Barber came one step short of the state championship game, reaching the Class AA semifinals, and head coach Nick Mayle says his players know what it takes to keep up that success.
22: They know what it's like to practice in the snow and practice during Thanksgiving week, and so all of that was new territory, so now it's no longer new territory, so now we just got to keep moving forward.
2: You can find Joe Bricado's full visits with Clay Battelle and Philip Barber at WVMetroNews.com. The West Virginia baseball team continues to expand its 2027 roster, picking up a two-way talent in transfer Ryan Brown. Brown played the last 2 years at Queens University, but missed the 2026 season with an injury. He earned A-Sun Conference All-Freshman recognition in 2025 when he posted a 5.61 ERA and 45 strikeouts while batting .289 with three home runs and three doubles. The right-hander pitched against West Virginia in 2025, throwing 5 1/3 innings in an 11-7 West Virginia win. The World Cup championship belongs to Spain for the second time in history, and for the first time since 2010, the Spanish beating Argentina 1-0 in extra time to win the final. Ferran Torres scoring the match's only goal in the 106th minute. New Zealand's Ryan Fox is this year's Open champion, birdieing the final hole of the tournament to pass American Cameron Young for his first major championship at Royal Birkdale Golf Club in England. Fox shot a 2-under 68 on his final round. World number one Scottie Scheffler finished the day tied for fourth. The Atlanta Hawks are trading the 2024 number one overall pick in the NBA draft, Zachary Risache, just months before the start of his third season. Risache goes to the Dallas Mavericks in exchange for all-defensive team guard Lou Dort from the Oklahoma City Thunder as part of a three-team trade. Risache averaged just under 10 points per game in his second season with the Hawks, while Dort goes into his seventh season in the league, 2 years removed from a first-team all-defense selection and NBA championship with the Thunder. In Major League Baseball, the two-time reigning National League Most Valuable Player, Shohei Ohtani, will be hitting for the Los Angeles Dodgers, but not going back to the mound quite yet. Ohtani missed the All-Star game last week to receive treatment for knee inflammation, and Dodgers manager Dave Roberts said he will not make his scheduled start Wednesday, expected to be out of the pitching rotation for some time. Ohtani will still hit for the Dodgers, expected to be deployed as the designated hitter in most games. Morning news time is 7:42.
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4: Good morning at the WKMZ News Desk. I'm Alex Wiederspiel. 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
5: There was some flooding throughout Barber County Saturday as a result of heavy rainfall. Those traveling in Barber County should be cautious for problem areas while crews are working to remediate the situation. Barber County officials sent out a damage assessment survey that can be found on the Barber County Emergency Management Facebook page. A Harrison County man is facing felony charges after calling 911 multiple times. According to investigators, police say he was armed with a shotgun and threatening law enforcement. Donald Andrew Hart is accused of making repeated calls, telling law enforcement to come to his Lumberport home, all while making verbal threats. He was arrested at the 7-Eleven in Shinston shortly thereafter. It is possible the arrest may have been tied to a recent arrest of Hart's. The swim beach at Bee Run Sutton Lake is now open to public access, this following multiple days closed due to water quality testing revealing higher than acceptable levels of coliform. You can get additional information today by calling 304-765-2816. The case is proceeding. The former doctor at Ruby Memorial Hospital charged in the scandal that came to light after the discovery of recording devices in a pair of bathrooms at the hospital was in court. Lance Parks is free on bond at the moment, waived his right to a preliminary hearing. The charges will now go to Monongalia County's grand jury. Hospital employees found the digital recording device concealed beneath a sink inside a staff bathroom on June 26th, which started the entire investigation. At the WKMZ News Desk, I'm Alex Wiederspiel.
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4: From the WKMZ Sports Desk, I'm Alex Wiederspiel. Shinston and Bridgeport both advanced to the winner's bracket at the under-12 State Little League Tournament in Barbersville following their first games Saturday, though Bridgeport went a step further, also beating Barbersville Sunday 10-6 to advance to face Mineral. That's tomorrow. Shinston, while they beat Barber County 11-4, fell Sunday versus Shady Spring, a final of 16-5. They'll now face Huntington with a lot on the line, elimination game later today. Bridgeport won 15-0 over Elkins, so their tournament action will continue on Tuesday. WVU baseball pitcher Carson Estridge has signed a contract with the Houston Astros. Estridge becomes the sixth Mountaineer to either be drafted or sign as a free agent with an MLB team in the past week. Four Mountaineers were drafted. Estridge and Reese Bassinger signed after the draft. From the WKMZ Sports Desk, I'm Alex Wiederspiel.
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4: Commuters could see fog on their way to work this morning. Otherwise, sunny and maybe even pleasant, high 83. Monday night, cloudy, low 67. Tuesday, rain returns. Possible thunderstorm, gusty, high 82. Possible severe weather. Tuesday night, more rain. Possible thunderstorm, low 65. Wednesday, expect more rain, maybe a thunderstorm, but some sunshine mixed in, high 77. That's your full forecast on 103.3 WKMZ.
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1: The War Department identifies two dead American soldiers. I'm Dave Anthony, Fox News, killed in Iran's Friday attacks in Jordan. Army First Lieutenant Tyler Fien from Eva Beach, Hawaii. Private Isabella Gonzalez of Carrollton, Texas.
2: And it's heartbreaking, and our hearts go out to these families. These are heroes that pay the ultimate price.
1: Secretary of State Marco Rubio also says he hopes the U.S. and Iran can get back to nuclear negotiations. But for a ninth straight night, the U.S. bombed Iran.
3: Punishments for the specific IRGC factions that have targeted U.S. air bases, including that base in Jordan that proved to be so deadly. The Pentagon confirming this weekend that the two U.S. service members were killed, leaving a third missing, though unidentified remains have been found. That person is still unidentified at this time.
1: Fox's Alexandria Hoff at the White House. Another service member killed Saturday.
3: That separate death took place in northern Iraq and occurred, according to the Pentagon, during controlled detonation of an Iranian drone.
1: Russia and Ukraine are still warring. Fox's Jonathan Savage has an update.
4: Moscow's mayor says Ukraine fired more than 400 drones towards the Russian capital. Sergei Sobyanin claims most were intercepted early on in their flight and 85 were brought down near the city. It was a blitz that came hours after Russia targeted Ukrainian cities, including the capital Kyiv, with ballistic missiles.
1: At least six Ukrainians were killed in those attacks. In Britain, a changing of the guard.
5: My work is done.
1: Keir Starmer went to King Charles and formally resigned as Prime Minister this morning, and then Andy Burnham replaced him.
6: I have accepted His Majesty the King's invitation to form a government.
1: Burnham is their seventh prime minister in 10 years.
6: Britain needs to show the world that we can regain our stability.
1: Oil prices are down this morning almost 2%, but the recent rise back up has gas at $4 a gallon again. That's AAA's national average this morning for regular, 13 cents more than last Monday. 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
11: In the newsroom, I'm Alex Wiederspiel. An explanation should be coming to the Harrison County Board of Education. The State Board of Education is set to explain their decision to partially intervene in Harrison County schools related to alleged staffing issues. The school board meets Tuesday night at the board office in Clarksburg. That begins at 6 p.m. A Harrison County man is facing charges. Police say he had nearly 2 pounds of marijuana on him. 48-year-old Joseph Scott went Clancy is charged with possession with intent to deliver. He was riding a bicycle along U.S. 19 without reflective gear, according to police, when they made the stop. Morgantown Post 2 defeated Bridgeport Post 68 in a rain-delayed game, ultimately taking it 2-1 on a game-winning RBI single. They'll face Beckley Bash Post 32 next. In the newsroom, I'm Alex Wiederspiel.
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11: Commuters could see fog on their way to work this morning, otherwise sunny and maybe even pleasant, high 83. Monday night, cloudy, low 67. Tuesday, rain returns, possible thunderstorm, gusty, high 82. Possible severe weather Tuesday night, more rain, possible thunderstorm, low 65. Wednesday, expect more rain, maybe a thunderstorm, but some sunshine mixed in, high 77. That's your full forecast on 103.3 WKMZ.
15: It is Monday, July 20th, 2026, and this is the Morning News, the service of Metro News, the voice of West Virginia. I'm Chris Lawrence, and it's 8:06. Let's take a look at what's going on at the Metro News Anchor Desk. Southern West Virginia officials have mixed reaction to recent security camera partnerships.
16: Huntington police will soon use the artificial intelligence-powered flock safety cameras and software to crack down on illegal activity. Mayor Patrick Farrell defends the city's decision to enter the $2.1 million contract.
17: We are specifically targeting the violent crime and drugs.
16: Meanwhile, City Councilmember Tia Rumbaugh says she's against flock cameras. She was one of the no votes at last week's City Council meeting. She has questions about what the cameras will track and where that data will be stored.
18: When we walk down our streets, we have a right to privacy. We assume that we are not being surveilled.
16: In Putnam County, the sheriff's office announced it's not going to activate its flock cameras because of public concern. I'm Jack Carlson, WVMetroNews.com.
15: Amid the uproar over the flock cameras, Monongahela County Sheriff's Department Chief Deputy Mark Ralston says their systems are purely for license plate reading when there's a need.
19: There's nothing identifiable in there. We can't search for a person at all. There's no criteria to be even searched for anything but a plate number or a vehicle.
15: He was addressing reporters on Friday and stressed there's no connection to any DMV database either, and only a limited number of trained individuals can actually access the data. Charges against a former Ruby Memorial Hospital doctor will now be presented to the grand jury. Lance Parks, who is free on bond and charged with placing two hidden cameras in staff bathrooms at Ruby, has waived his preliminary hearing. That hearing has been set for today. Parks faces multiple misdemeanor counts of invasion of privacy and a felony count of exhibiting and distributing computer-generated child pornography. Power and water outages continue in parts of Barber County from weekend flooding. The high water came from two waves of storms on Saturday. Officials say the flood left behind considerable damage to roads and bridges, which the DOH is addressing, but more seriously to water service in parts of the county where several water mains were washed out. Work to make repairs is expected to take considerable time, and bottled water is being made available in the meantime. U.S. Senator Shelley Moore Capito says it feels like something is going to happen in the Senate, and then with President Trump when it comes to keeping daylight savings time as a year-round thing. U.S. House passed a plan last week that's expected to come before the Senate. Capito says it's an issue that seems to have momentum this time around.
20: I'm not sure who's going to win this battle. I have a feeling we're going to go to a singular time because the president supports that. But I think it's so regional. People have opinions on it, have really strong opinions, I've learned. So we'll just see how the vote shakes out.
15: Capito says she doesn't have a strong opinion one way or the other. She says she is concerned how staying with daylight savings time might keep kids in the dark in West Virginia waiting on a school bus. The state's Ascend program, which offers $12,000 to individuals to move to West Virginia and stay for at least 2 years, is working. Officials say since its launch in 2021, Ascend has over 1,500 individuals who have moved to West Virginia, while even bringing additional household members, and 24 new babies have been born to those in the state. Danny Twilley is Assistant Vice President of Economy and Community Development at WVU and says the program has a 96.4% retention rate.
21: We know that they show up.
2: They want to be involved. They want to engage, and they want to be together. So it's been really remarkable.
15: The program, which is aimed at reversing the state's trend of population loss, now has an applicant list of 80,000 people, and that can soon top 90,000. County health departments across the Mountain State are reporting increases in ticks and associated diseases. Berkeley County Health Department epidemiologist Robert Diener says this isn't something you want to fool around with because those illnesses can be severe.
21: You're talking about Lyme disease. You're talking about Rocky Mountain spotted fever, rickettsiosis. There's also anaplasmosis. There's ehrlichiosis. There's a whole bunch of tick-borne illnesses. Alpha-gal, I don't know if you've heard of that. Meat and dairy, it can cause an allergic reaction, sometimes pretty severe.
15: And Diener says some people have told him they've found as many as 10 ticks on them at a time this summer, so check yourself carefully. A three-day professional development conference is getting started today in Charleston. It is for academic coaches who work with the Third Grade Success Act in West Virginia classrooms. The effort is to help children with their reading skills being at level by third grade. State education officials say the program has shown success. State Superintendent of Schools Michelle Blatt says they hope to build on that success the next 3 days with a workshop happening at the Embassy Suites in downtown Charleston. Morning news time now is 8:10 around the state of West Virginia this morning. Beckley, clear skies, 62 degrees. In Elkins, cloudy and 63. Martinsburg, mostly cloudy and 65. Charleston, fog and 66. Parkersburg, clear and 60. And it's clear in Wheeling and 60 degrees. Straight ahead in our Metro News backgrounder, Jeff Jenkins will tell us more about plans for a new power plant in Monongahela County. We'll hear all about that and who's going to pay for it coming up in our backgrounder.
22: Here's your Metro News forecast. Today, expect hazy sunshine with air quality reaching unhealthy levels for sensitive groups and a high temperature of 84 degrees. Tonight will be partly cloudy and humid with a low of 68. Tomorrow brings the potential for severe thunderstorms with considerable cloudiness and high humidity. These storms could lead to flooding downpours, hail, damaging wind gusts, and even an isolated tornado as temperatures reach a high of 83 degrees. That's your AccuWeather forecast.
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1: Hi, I'm Jenny Garth. Heart disease is something I live with every day. It runs in my family, and it took my dad's life. So I'm choosing to speak up, and so can you. Tell people how it's the number one killer of women. Tell them one woman dies every

0: estimated time of restoration. Those experiencing issues can call 304-626-4900 to report emergency issues. An explanation should be coming to the Harrison County Board of Education. The State Board of Education is set to explain their decision to partially intervene in Harrison County schools related to alleged staffing issues. The school board meets Tuesday night at the board office in Clarksburg that begins at 6 p.m. A Harrison County man is facing charges. Police say he had nearly 2 pounds of marijuana on him. 48-year-old Joseph Scott Wentz is charged with possession with intent to deliver. He was riding a bicycle along U.S. 19 without reflective gear, according to police, when they made the stop. One man is facing charges in Monongalia County accused of vandalizing the controversial Flock camera devices. The installation of those cameras led to a media-only information session last week. 20-year-old Wesley Jackson is charged with felony damage or theft of equipment used by emergency first responders and conspiracy to commit a felony. Two cameras on Chestnut Ridge Road were damaged, and the investigation continues. Also at the website, ticks have been a bigger problem than usual this year in the Eastern Panhandle. You can read about that in full today at WVMetroNews.com.
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0: Shinston and Bridgeport both advanced to the winner's bracket at the under-12 state Little League tournament in Barbersville following their first games Saturday, though Bridgeport went a step further, also beating Barbersville Sunday 10-6 to advance to face Mineral. That's tomorrow. Shinston, while they beat Barber County 11-4, fell Sunday versus Shady Spring, a final of 16-5. They'll now face Huntington with a lot on the line. Elimination game later today. Bridgeport won 15-0 over Elkins, so their tournament action will continue on Tuesday. WVU baseball pitcher Carson Estridge has signed a contract with the Houston Astros. Estridge becomes the sixth Mountaineer to either be drafted or sign as a free agent with an MLB team in the past week. Four Mountaineers were drafted. Estridge and Reese Bassinger signed after the draft.
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0: Commuters could see fog on their way to work this morning. Otherwise, sunny and maybe even pleasant, high 83. Monday night, cloudy, low 67. Tuesday, rain returns. Possible thunderstorm, gusty, high 82. Possible severe weather. Tuesday night, more rain. Possible thunderstorm, low 65. Wednesday, expect more rain, maybe a thunderstorm, but some sunshine mixed in, high 77. That's your full forecast on 103.3 WKMZ.
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0: Morning news time is 8:26. I'm Chris Lawrence.
1: And I'm Daniel Woods.
0: U.S. and Iran exchanging attacks for a ninth consecutive night last night since a temporary ceasefire fell apart. No word on where talks are now. At least three Americans were killed in the Middle East over the weekend, and a fourth service member missing. Overnight, President Trump said the missing service member is likely dead as well.
2: We feel very badly, but, you know, those great people, those great patriots were out there fighting that Iran cannot have a nuclear weapon.
3: A U.S. official confirms F-16s from Germany and F-35 fighters based in Britain are being sent to the region, joining some 50,000 U.S. troops already there. Iran not shying away from escalation, striking at U.S. bases and infrastructure in Kuwait, Jordan, and Bahrain, including a desalination plant, part of a system that supplies roughly 90% of Kuwait's drinking water.
0: That's ABC's Hannah Batah with the latest.
4: Taylor Fresh Foods says it is voluntarily removing all iceberg lettuce sourced from Central Mexico from the U.S. market amid an ongoing cyclosporiasis outbreak. More than 1,600 people have been sickened. The FDA says the shredded lettuce was sold in 27 states between June 29th and July 16th.
5: What consumers need to know is, especially around iceberg lettuce, first of all, check to make sure it's not part of this ongoing recall. Second of all, wash your greens well in water. Wash your hands before and after you prepare your dinner, prepare your meals. And if you really want that extra layer of security, cook your food to 158 degrees. That is the temperature at which it kills this parasite.
4: That's ABC's Sony Salzman.
0: A new death from Legionnaires' disease in New York City. Here's Lucy Yang.
6: The deadly outbreak of Legionnaires claims two more lives, bringing the total number of deaths to three, all on the Upper East Side. One of the victims, an 88-year-old Air Force veteran who was married for 50 years. We're told his wife found him feverish by an open window back on July 2nd. Despite 2 weeks in the ICU, he died on Friday. A total of 74 patients have been diagnosed with Legionella since this cluster was first reported. Eight of them remain hospitalized.
0: And despite the uptick in the death toll, New York City health officials said Sunday the spread of the Legionnaires' disease in the city appears to have been contained.
4: Spain won its second World Cup championship, defeating Argentina 1-0 in the final Sunday. But as ABC's Sophie Flay reports, fans found the game boring at times and the halftime show bizarre.
7: Many online criticized the game as boring, and some reviews at the halftime show weren't much kinder. The show star-studded with Madonna, Shakira, Chris Martin, and even the Muppets performing.
8: All right, young man, let's go. It's your big shot.
7: Jason Sudeikis appeared in character as Ted Lasso, introducing Justin Bieber. Some calling the mix of performances and appearances bizarre and disjointed.
4: That's ABC Sophie Flay.
0: You know, Ted Lasso in an American World Cup, that's
4: perfectly fitting. Yeah.
0: Exactly. That's automatic. And Madonna's been performing since I was in high school, dude. She is timeless.
4: That is fair.
0: I don't care if everybody thought that was a weird show. The fact that she was doing it was awesome.
4: Hey, Kermit the Frog was there. That's fine with me.
0: And he's been doing it since I was, like, in grade school.
4: Right.
0: So, you know, a lot of longevity on this stage.
4: No question.
0: It's 8:29 on the morning news.
9: From ABC News, Wall Street Now. After significant losses Friday, stock futures are looking up at the start of a new trading week. The Dow went into the weekend with a 400-point hit, closing Friday at 52,146. The S&P fell 1%, the NASDAQ Composite 1.4%. With a return to open hostilities between the U.S. and Iran, global benchmark Brent crude oil is back up to $90 a barrel. Gas Buddy says regular unleaded gasoline is approaching $4 a gallon. AAA says it's already there. International trade tensions are threatening the profitability of U.S. distillers. The Trump administration wants changes to the trade agreement with Canada and Mexico, two major importers of Kentucky bourbon. And a story dating back nearly 3,000 years is thrilling 21st century moviegoers. Christopher Nolan's film adaptation of The Odyssey rang up over $264 million in ticket sales worldwide in its opening weekend. Jim Ryan, ABC News.
0: 8:30 on the morning news. And coming up, Ed Steich with the Wealth Enhancement Group will join us. We'll have our full market report this morning in Wheeling. Sunny, 59 degrees. Sunny in Huntington and 70. Charleston still has fog, 66 hanging on. Clarksburg sunny and 61. Fog in Buchanan, it's 63. Beckley partly sunny and 66. Logan fog in 66. Elkins cloudy in 63. Martinsburg cloudy and 67 degrees. Morning news time is 8:31.
1: Here's your Metro News forecast. Today, expect hazy sunshine with air quality reaching unhealthy levels for sensitive groups and a high temperature of 84 degrees. Tonight will be partly cloudy and humid with a low of 68. Tomorrow brings the potential for severe thunderstorms with considerable cloudiness and high humidity. These storms could lead to flooding downpours, hail, damaging wind gusts, and even an isolated tornado as temperatures reach a high of 83 degrees. That's your AccuWeather forecast.
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0: This is Metro News, the voice of West Virginia. .8:35 on the morning news. Good morning. I'm Chris Lawrence. Time for the Metro News Market Report. 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Ed, good morning. How are you?
21: Hey, good morning, Chris.
0: What's going on this morning?
21: Well, Friday was another challenging day for stocks. It's investors right now are continuing to reassess really some of the biggest winners in the artificial intelligence boom. But all three of the major indexes finished lower on the day, and it was also a pretty volatile week for stocks. Investors seem to be kind of panicking out of those high-flying technology and semiconductor names. To give you an idea, the Dow was down 400, a little over 400 points. That's 0.8%. The S&P dropped 0.1%. but the NASDAQ declined 1.4% on the week. The NASDAQ was down 3%. Chris, the technology sector was down 5.5% for the week. It is now in officially entered correction territory. It's down 11% from its June 2nd all-time closing high. And if you look at the volatile semiconductor sector, it was down 9% last week. Chris, since early June, we've seen the semiconductor decline on a weekly basis from 3 to 11% nine different weeks.
0: Wow.
21: And we've seen gains of 3 to 9% in nine different weeks. So it's been a coin toss on the semiconductor stocks. This morning, the futures are up strong, and really it's on the back of technology. The NASDAQ looked like it could open up 1%. But if you purchased any of those semiconductor stocks last year or even up until March of this year, you're showing massive gains. But if you're late to the party and you don't have a prudent stop loss in place, this pain can be excruciating. I mean, some of these stocks are down. SanDisk is down 42% from its high.
0: Mm-hmm.
21: Micron's down 30%. So once again, if you're late to the party, you've lost 30 to 40% of your money in a relatively short period of time.
0: And if it's in correction territory, though, isn't that the time to start moving some money into it?
21: Well, when you lose 30 or 40% of your capital in a couple of months,
0: yeah,
21: most of my clients think, well, shucks, in another 4 or 5 months, I'm out of money. I mean, that's kind of the way your thought process works. Mm-hmm. I remember Tesla went from 400 to 200 in 3 months. When you're going through that, how do you know that 50% or 30% drop is the bottom?
0: Yeah.
21: Don't. So you're looking back on Tesla. If you bought Tesla at 400 and it went to 200, and I call you up and go, oh boy, aren't you happy? Now we get to buy it 50% cheaper than what we did when we originally bought it.
0: Yeah.
21: You so, typically will hang up the phone on me, probably.
0: So do you wait until it takes the turn and starts moving back up? Then you pull the trigger? I mean, what?
21: Well, yeah. Or if you don't have a prudent stop loss in, prudent is not losing 50% of your money. Typically, my clients, when it goes down 10, 12, 15%, you know, we start trimming it or realize we made a mistake.
0: Uh-huh.
21: Or you don't commit. Buying high is never a success for recipe in investing. So when stocks are at all-time highs, you ought to put a bit of your money in. I mean, Chris, my strategy is to multi-step in and also multi-step out. You never want to put all your chips on the table when things are up 500% in 3 months.
0: Sure.
21: So what you do is buy a little bit of Tesla at 400. When it goes to 200, you buy a little more. Same thing with these tech stocks. But if you are late to the party, if you are late to the party with all your money, then you have issues.
0: So you're better off just to keep your powder dry.
21: Well, if you have no more money, it's hard to average down when you've committed all your capital. You can't.
0: Yeah.
21: So, but despite that weakness in technology, Chris, I mean, earnings season, we're in the second week of earnings season. The healthcare, financials, consumer staples have done very well. Last Thursday, the S&P 500 was down 0.5%. The S&P 500 equal weighted index, where you own 500 stocks equally,
0: yeah,
21: whereas the S&P 500 index is about 40% technology. The equal-weighted index was up 1%. That's the third time in the last 5 years where you saw the equal-weighted index outperform the S&P 500 market cap-weighted index by such a big margin. So if you're diversified, you haven't noticed this downturn at all.
0: Exactly. Yeah, I mean, a lot of us have noticed that It's all been in a range of $5,000 one way or the other, you know?
21: Unless you're overweight tech.
0: Yeah.
21: Yeah, if you're overweight tech, you're probably seeing some double-digit moves.
0: So
21: on the downside.
0: So when does this change? I mean,
21: This morning, now the tech sector.
0: I mean, are we stuck in this rut until after the election? I mean, is that what we're waiting on here?
21: Yeah, the breadth has been good in the other. And once again, if you're a diversified portfolio, it's been very good. You've got financial stocks and healthcare doing great. It's typical summertime sideways action. You have two types of corrections. You have price, and then you have time. Uh-huh. Diversified portfolio, you're just chugging along, collecting your dividends. We do have a midterm election. We're in the second year of a presidential election cycle. Historically, that's been the worst. We've seen drawdowns of 18%. And we haven't quite seen that much. Now, if you own tech stocks, you're almost getting those on a daily basis, which those type of stocks, Chris, those high beta names, beta is how you measure volatility on Wall Street. The higher the beta, the more volatile. When you're in those names, you ought to know that before you get in them. You don't want to find out after. You don't want to learn what volatility is once you commit your capital.
0: All right. We'll leave it right there, Ed. Appreciate your time. We'll talk to you tomorrow.
21: Hey, have a good day, Chris.
0: All right, there he is, Ed Steich with the Wealth Enhancement Group. Joins us every morning at this time with the Metro News Market Report. It's 8:42.
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3: Good morning at the WKMZ News Desk. I'm Alex Wiederspiel. 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Drive home happy. There was some flooding throughout Barber County Saturday as a result of heavy rainfall. Those traveling in Barber County should be cautious for problem areas while crews are working to remediate the situation. Barber County officials sent out a damage assessment survey that can be found on the Barber County Emergency Management Facebook page. A Harrison County man is facing felony charges after calling 911 multiple times. According to investigators, police say he was armed with a shotgun and threatening law enforcement. Donald Andrew Hart is accused of making repeated calls, telling law enforcement to come to his Lumberport home, all while making verbal threats. He was arrested at the 7-Eleven in Shinston shortly thereafter. It is possible the arrest may have been tied to a recent arrest of Hart's. The swim beach at Bee Run Sutton Lake is now open to public access, this following multiple days closed due to water quality testing revealing higher than acceptable levels of coliform. You can get additional information today by calling 304-765-2816. The case is proceeding. The former doctor at Ruby Memorial Hospital charged in the scandal that came to light after the discovery of recording devices in a pair of bathrooms at the hospital was in court. Lance Parks is free on bond at the moment, waived his right to a preliminary hearing. The charges will now go to Monongalia County's grand jury. Hospital employees found the digital recording device concealed beneath a sink inside a staff bathroom on June 26th, which started the entire investigation. At the WKMZ News Desk, I'm Alex Wiederspiel.
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3: From the WKMZ Sports Desk, I'm Alex Wiederspiel. Shinston and Bridgeport both advanced to the winner's bracket at the under-12 state Little League tournament in Barbersville following their first games Saturday, though Bridgeport went a step further, also beating Barbersville Sunday 10-6 to advance to face Mineral. That's tomorrow. Shinston, while they beat Barber County 11-4, fell Sunday versus Shady Spring, a final of 16-5. They'll now face Huntington with a lot on the line, elimination game later today. Bridgeport won 15-0 over Elkins, so their tournament action will continue on Tuesday. WVU baseball pitcher Carson Estridge has signed a contract with the Houston Astros. Estridge becomes the sixth Mountaineer to either be drafted or sign as a free agent with an MLB team in the past week. Four Mountaineers were drafted. Estridge and Reese Bassinger signed after the draft. From the WKMZ Sports Desk, I'm Alex Wiederspiel.
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6: Commuters could see fog on their way to work this morning. Otherwise, sunny and maybe even pleasant, high 83. Monday night, cloudy, low 67. Tuesday, rain returns. Possible thunderstorm, gusty, high 82. Possible severe weather. Tuesday night, more rain. Possible thunderstorm, low 65. Wednesday, expect more rain, maybe a thunderstorm, but some sunshine mixed in, high 77. That's your full forecast on 103.3 WKMZ.
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0: Morning news time is 8:48. I'm Daniel Woods.
1: And I'm Chris Lawrence.
0: Huntington Mayor Patrick Farrell is standing behind a decision to sign a five-year contract with Flock Safety to provide new security cameras, license plate readers, and gunshot detectors in the city, despite criticism from some. Farrell says the reason to take the step is simple.
2: We want to reduce crime. We want to stop violent crime and drug crime. We're not interested in any kind of Big Brother system. We're not interested in taking away people's civil liberties or making them feel creepy because of some surveillance. What we do want to do is make sure that drugs stay out of our city.
0: Putnam County Sheriff Bobby Eggleton also has a contract with Flock, but began pulling back in recent months to allow for better education for himself and the public.
3: As just a citizen, I don't want Big Brother watching me either, and that's one of those things that our freedoms. I don't believe this particular case is a Fourth Amendment problem, but I do understand people's concerns.
0: Read more in the story this morning at WVMetroNews.com.
1: Chief Deputy of the Monongahela County Sheriff's Department stressed the Flock security systems in use in his county are for license plate reading, but only in the event of a missing person or suspect at large. Mark Ralston said the data collected and even the use of the camera is very limited.
4: The only thing that is stored is that data, the plate and the vehicle description. Nothing in there is searchable other than the plate and the vehicle description. They don't capture images of people.
1: Ralston also stressed while it was possible somebody crossing a street might have their image captured, the cameras do not have facial recognition capability.
0: Criminal charges against a fired Ruby Memorial Hospital doctor are going straight to a Monongahela County grand jury after he waived his preliminary hearing in magistrate court scheduled to take place later this morning. Lance Parks, who is currently free on bond, was charged after police allege he planted two recording devices in a pair of bathrooms at Ruby. Parks faces multiple misdemeanor counts of invasion of privacy and a felony count of exhibiting and distributing computer-generated child pornography.
1: Federal judge presiding over a fight for control of the Greenbrier Hotel has fired a shot in the air.
5: U.S. District Judge Frank Volk of the Southern District of West Virginia entered a show cause order Sunday telling lawyers for the Greenbrier to put in writing why the court should not move ahead with proceedings that have been delayed for more than a month. Volk wrote, quote, "The court orders defendants to show cause in writing by 8:30 a.m. on Tuesday, July 21st, 2026, explaining why the court should not forthwith enter an order setting further proceedings necessary for a prompt adjudication of the merits." Volk is overseeing a case where the Omni Hotels affiliate White Sulphur Springs Holdings owns about $300 million in first lien debt on the Greenbrier Hotel. Lawyers for the holding company say their collateral is at risk, and they've been asking the judge to appoint a third-party receiver to oversee the hotel while pushing out the owners, Senator Jim Justice, and his family business.
1: And Brad McElhaney writes more about it this morning at WVMetroNews.com.
0: It's not just White Sulphur Springs Holdings. Now New London Tobacco Market and 5 Mile Energy are asking to intervene in the lawsuit. The new entrants are not aiming to take control of the historic hotel, but contend entering a court case focused on the Greenbrier is necessary to protect their debts involved. The family's coal operations in Kentucky.
1: We are starting to see more traffic roundabouts being planned and constructed throughout the state. The DOH is leaning more toward that option in some areas. A much talked about roundabout in South Charleston passed the one-year mark last week, and South Charleston Police Chief Brad Reinhart tells Metro News things have gone so well it's hard to remember what life was like without it.
6: It seems like it's been here longer in a way because traffic is It alleviated a lot of issues for us as police department in terms of crashes and traffic backing up and causing other crashes. We truly love it.
1: The roundabout includes an overpass bridge located at the intersection of Kanawha Turnpike and Jefferson Road.
0: Two historic preservation groups are joining the legal battle in Jefferson County over a controversial water bottling plant. Filing friend of the court briefs, the National Trust for Historic Preservation and the Preservation Alliance of West Virginia are asking the Supreme Court to uphold the Jefferson County Planning Commission's rejection of permit application to build a water bottling facility in the Middleway Historic District. The entities claim the application was rightly denied because of zoning ordinance put in place to preserve the historic integrity of the community on the National Register of Historic Places.
1: All right, man, have a great day, and we'll talk to you tomorrow.
0: Talk to you tomorrow.
1: It's 8:53 now. 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
7: Here's your Metro News forecast. Today, expect hazy sunshine with air quality reaching unhealthy levels for sensitive groups and a high temperature of 84 degrees. Tonight will be partly cloudy and humid with a low of 68. Tomorrow brings the potential for severe thunderstorms with considerable cloudiness and high humidity. These storms could lead to flooding downpours, hail, damaging wind gusts, and even an isolated tornado as temperatures reach a high of 83 degrees. That's your AccuWeather forecast.
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16: The latest member of the WVU baseball team to receive a professional opportunity is pitcher Carson Estridge. Estridge signed late last week with the Houston Astros organization as an undrafted free agent. Eskridge was a workhorse for the Mountaineers, appearing in 76 games during his career. That's tied for the most appearances in program history. He had a career record of 11-4 with a 4.41 ERA, 165 strikeouts in 151 innings. This past season was Eskridge's best. He was 4-0 with a 3.09 ERA, 34 strikeouts in 35 innings. He pitched twice in the College World Series. Eskridge is the sixth Mountaineer to get a pro opportunity. Pitcher Dawson Montessa was drafted with the 72nd pick by the Cardinals. He signed a pro contract Friday. Big 12 Pitcher of the Year Max Yale was taken in the third round by the Royals. Outfielder Paul Schoenfeld was selected by Arizona with pick number 236. And pitcher Ian Korn was taken in the 10th round by the Giants. Relief pitcher Reese Bassinger signed recently undrafted by the Blue Jays. With the Golden Blue Report, I'm Kyle Wiggs, Metro News Sports.
1: 8:59 on the morning news. That'll do it for today's edition of the West Virginia Morning News on this Monday, July 20th, 2026. Have yourself a great day, and we'll be back tomorrow morning bright and early with another edition of the West Virginia Morning News. 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
19: They are mourning in Eva Beach, Hawaii, and Carrollton, Texas. I'm Dave Anthony, Fox News. The hometowns of the two American soldiers identified this morning by the War Department killed in an Iranian attack Friday on a U.S. base in Jordan. Army First Lieutenant Tyler Fian and Private Isabella Gonzalez. President Trump told reporters last night,
20: "Well, we feel very badly, but you know, those great people, those great patriots were out there fighting that Iran cannot have a nuclear weapon."
19: A third American service member was also hit in Friday's attack.
21: The U.S. military still working to identify the third soldier. A fourth soldier was killed in northern Iraq during a controlled detonation of an unexploded Iranian drone.
19: Fox's Trey Yingston in Tel Aviv also details another night of American bombing.
21: A ninth consecutive night of U.S. strikes hit Iran overnight. According to CENTCOM, military command centers, surveillance sites, maritime capabilities, surveillance systems, and drone and missile launch positions were hit.
19: The UK has a new leader. Keir Starmer resigned as Prime Minister this morning. Andy Burnham replaced him.
22: "I will bring forward a new plan for Britain."
19: He's their seventh Prime Minister in 10 years.
23: Prime Minister Burnham says he wants to bring back hope.
22: "I will put the care of people at the heart of everything I do. I will give this my all."
23: Burnham remains an unknown quantity even to Brits. 40% in a recent poll couldn't recognise the UK's new Prime Minister. He'll spend the summer unveiling a series of policies, likely moving the UK to the left.
19: That's Fox's Jonathan Savage. A tropical storm is expected to form today in the Gulf. It'll be named Bertha. It's a depression now.
24: Currently, it's producing some strong thunderstorms moving along the Florida Panhandle. There's still questions on the exact track. Does this move into Louisiana midweek and we're done with it? Or does it stay down to the south, gets a little bit stronger, and produces an issue for Texas and western Louisiana?
19: That's Fox weather meteorologist Britta Merwin. 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
28: Good morning at the WKMZ News Desk. I'm Alex Wiederspiel. Use this hour as a service of Jerry Raymond Chevrolet.
2: 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Some residents in Harrison and Taylor counties are currently not able to reach emergency officials. AT&T and Verizon customers in those counties are impacted with a 911 outage with no estimated time of restoration. Those experiencing issues can call 304-626-4900 to report emergency issues. An explanation should be coming to the Harrison County Board of Education. The State Board of Education is set to explain their decision to partially intervene in Harrison County schools related to alleged staffing issues. The school board meets Tuesday night at the board office in Clarksburg that begins at 6 p.m. A Harrison County man is facing charges. Police say he had nearly 2 pounds of marijuana on him. 48-year-old Joseph Scott Wentz is charged with possession with intent to deliver. He was riding a bicycle along U.S. 19 without reflective gear, according to police, when they made the stop. One man is facing charges in Monongalia County, accused of vandalizing the controversial Flock camera devices. The installation of those cameras led to a media-only information session last week. 20-year-old Wesley Jackson is charged with felony damage or theft of equipment used by emergency first responders and conspiracy to commit a felony. Two cameras on Chestnut Ridge Road were damaged, and the investigation continues. Also at the website, ticks have been a bigger problem than usual this year in the Eastern Panhandle. You can read about that in full today at WVMetroNews.com.
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14: This is your local weather forecast on 103.3 WKMZ.
2: Sunny and maybe even pleasant, high 83. Monday night, cloudy, low 67. Tuesday, rain returns, possible thunderstorm, gusty, high 82. Possible severe weather Tuesday night, more rain, possible thunderstorm, low 65. Wednesday, expect more rain, maybe a thunderstorm, but some sunshine mixed in, high 77. Thursday, sunny, high 77. That's your full forecast on 103.3 WKMZ.
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2: Good morning, everybody. Hey, hey, hey, hey. Welcome in. This is the Morning Spiel presented by Royal Water Treatment on 103.3. WKMZ. It is Monday. We're here. We're doing this thing. Start of a new week. Dreading some potential severe weather during the course of this week. Dreading the air quality. I got so much stuff to do at my house. I have to mow. I do have a story to tell. If we have time at the end of the show, I am not handy. I will tell you, I am not handy, and I mentioned some of this last week, and I there's been an update in the battle of pumping this water out. There's been an update, and I'll tell you all about it. I would have told you about it on Friday, but I was too frustrated to do that, and also we didn't have a show on Friday to begin with. So anyway, we got a good one lined up for you today, though. So some of you probably heard, who are Wheeling Nailer fans, and there are more of you than I even realized in this area. You know, I know Wheeling, you know, they've made a pretty strong sort of indentation into the you know, local community of the Northern Panhandle over the last 35 years. But sometimes it's easy to forget we have a pro hockey team in West Virginia. We have an ECHL team right here in West Virginia, in the Wheeling Nailers. And it's incredibly fortunate that we have it. It's one of those things where I almost want to remind people, hey, like, if you like pro sports, if you enjoy, like, good quality pro sports, this is a team that just went to the conference finals, this past season, like, you should really go check the Wheeling Nailers out. But yeah, it's incredible because half the high school hockey teams in the state of West Virginia come from Wheeling now, right? Half the teams in the state. That number is now up to three, Wheeling Central Catholic, Wheeling Park, and Lindsley. Three teams out of six in the state of West Virginia. The other three are regional teams coming from a unified Morgantown team, unified Charleston team, and a unified Eastern Panhandle team, I think from Shenandoah Junction, maybe, basically Martinsburg. But anyway, point being, though, half the high school hockey teams in the state of West Virginia are all in the place where the Wheeling Nailers are. So Wheeling Nailers, if you're a hockey guy like me, and you're hopefully less busy than I am, and you haven't checked out the Nailers, go do that. Easy drive, super affordable, good show, worth your time. Go check it out. All right. On that note, so we're going to talk with DJ Abasella, who is the play-by-play voice of the Wheeling Nailers. The news out of Wheeling, out of Pittsburgh, really, is that the Pittsburgh Penguins, a 29-year affiliate, partnership with the Wheeling Nailers, basically means that the Nailers were not their AHL team, and the AHL team, for those who are not aware, is sort of like, that's your AAA baseball team, right? That's where top prospects, or like even just like a shade below top prospects, are going, and ultimately many, many prospects are going to play in the AHL. Not as many of them are going to play in the ECHL, but there is still a history of some ECHL guys being developed and getting to the NHL. A lot of the time that's in goal. More often it's actually among the coaching staff. And in fact, most recently Wheeling, developed I think it's Ryan Papiano. But he was the head coach. He just got hired, a league up. He's moving up to the American Hockey League, as the, successor to Manny Malhotra, who is, of course, a very famous NHLer, who just took over as the head coach of the Vancouver Canucks. And Papiano is now the head coach of the Abbotsford Canucks, which is their AHL affiliate. So he's going to have a big job ahead of him as they're in the midst of sort of a major, major rebuild. They're one of the only teams in the NHL that's sort of actively in this sort of strategic retreat, trying to be bad. Like, there's basically two teams that are really seriously doing this right now. It's Vancouver and Calgary. And I don't even think Calgary would be upset if they were accidentally good this year, but I think Vancouver intends to try to be bad. Anyway, point being, he's going to have an important job. He just led Wheeling to a conference finals appearance. And the other thing is that Peter Laviolette, who won a Stanley Cup in Carolina, and then has been to another Stanley Cup with Nashville and been to the conference finals with the New York Rangers. Great coach. Now he's in LA as the head coach of the LA Kings, which I think is his eighth stop now on his coaching tour, coaching a quarter of the league. He was one of the earliest coaches, in Wheeling history, won two playoff rounds, got to the conference finals. I think that was back when they were the Thunderbirds. His son most recently played in Wheeling. But yeah, so we're going to talk with DJ. He's got some updates for us on the only pro hockey team. And essentially, I think what we could appropriately say is the highest professional team in the state of West Virginia, right? The minor league baseball teams in West Virginia are not at the same equivalent level as the Wheeling Nailers are. So by pro standards, the Nailers are the highest ranked pro team in the state of West Virginia. So I thought we'd talk a little bit about that. Their partnership with the Penguins coming to an end, what that means, what it could mean for their future, all that and coming up, and more. But I just for full disclosure, I caught up with DJ on Friday. I always try to fit everybody's schedule in, and it sounds like they're going to have a pretty busy week this week. So I wanted to catch him sort of beforehand. So that conversation was on Friday. You're going to hear it coming up during the main segment. Podcast listeners, that means that's what's coming up next for you. Radio listeners, that's coming up after the TMS headlines, which is what's next right here on the Morning Spiel presented by Royal Water Treatment on 103.3 WKMZ. I'm Alex Wiederspiel. We're in our element today. We're talking puck. Back after this.
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9: 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Alex Witterspiel here with you, and we're back for our second segment, the TMS Headlines segment. As always, a reminder that if you ever missed the show, unavailable, we do cater to a younger digital crowd as well. If you're not a radio purist or traditionalist who likes to listen at your appointed time, you can always check out the full show or these TMS headlines on their own at the podcast library, the Spreaker app, or your preferred podcasting platform. And again, we do that so that you have options that you can listen to either the headlines or the full show, or you can always listen to both. So we'll jump in. Some residents in Harrison and Taylor counties are currently not able to reach emergency officials. AT&T and Verizon customers in those counties are impacted with a 911 outage with no estimated time of restoration. Those experiencing issues can call 304-626-4900 to report emergency issues. There was some flooding throughout Barber County Saturday as a result of heavy rainfall. Those traveling in Barber County should be cautious for problem areas while crews are working to remediate the situation. Barber County officials sent out a damage assessment survey that can be found on the Barber County Emergency Management Facebook Facebook page. An explanation should be coming to the Harrison County Board of Education. The State Board of Education is set to explain their decision to partially intervene in Harrison County schools related to alleged

0: staffing issues. The school board meets Tuesday night at the board office in Clarksburg that begins at 6 p.m. A Harrison County man is facing felony charges after calling 911 multiple times, according to investigators. Police say he was armed with a shotgun and threatening law enforcement. Donald Andrew Hart is accused of making repeated calls, telling law enforcement to come to his Lumberport home, all while making verbal threats. He was arrested at the 7-Eleven in Shinston shortly thereafter. It is possible the arrest may have been tied to a recent arrest of Hart's. A Harrison County man is facing charges. Police say he had nearly 2 pounds of marijuana on him. 48-year-old Joseph Scott Wentz is charged with possession with intent to deliver. He was riding a bicycle along U.S. 19 without reflective gear, according to police, when they made the stop. The swim beach at Bee Run Sutton Lake is now open to public access, this following multiple days closed due to water quality testing revealing higher than acceptable levels of coliform. You can get additional information today by calling 304-765-2816. One man is facing charges in Monongalia County accused of vandalizing the controversial Flock camera devices. The installation of those cameras led to a media-only information session last week. 20-year-old Wesley Jackson is charged with felony damage or theft of equipment used by emergency first responders and conspiracy to commit a felony. Two cameras on Chestnut Ridge Road were damaged, and the investigation continues. The case is proceeding. The former doctor at Ruby Memorial Hospital charged in the scandal that came to light after the discovery of recording devices in a pair of bathrooms at the hospital was in court. Lance Parks is free on bond at the moment, waived his right to a preliminary hearing. The charges will now go to Monongalia County's grand jury. Hospital employees found the digital recording device concealed beneath a sink inside a staff bathroom on June 26th, which started the entire investigation. Friday's Ruby Summer Concert Series had been canceled due to air quality concerns tied to the ongoing Canadian wildfires that have ravaged huge swaths of the country's forests. Locally, air quality has improved, though you can follow the air quality index for your area in West Virginia. Go to airnow.gov. The federal judge presiding over a fight for control of the Greenbrier Hotel has fired quite the shot in the air, entering a show cause order for the lawyers representing the Greenbrier. He wants it in writing why the court should not move ahead with proceedings that have already been delayed more than a month. There is a lot more in detail on the ongoing saga and corporate battle right now at WVMetroNews.com. Also at the website, ticks have been a bigger problem than usual this year in the Eastern Panhandle. You can read about that in full today at WVMetroNews.com. It was the best run in the history of Philip Barber football en route to the semifinals in Class AA. Nick Maley and the Colts are the focus of the latest Metro News High School football preview. Check it out today at the high school sports section of WVMetroNews.com. Also there, the Seabees of Clay Battelle are looking to follow a tall task as well, with a program record 12 wins in their first ever trip to the Class Single A finals last season. The Pirates' bats were explosive, while Paul Skeens was excellent, striking out 8 in 7 innings. The Buccos won 7-1, now 4 games over 500 following the win over Cleveland. J.J. Weatherholt, the former Mountaineer, was quiet, going 1-for-6, though driving in one run as the Diamondbacks edged the Cardinals 8-7 through 10 innings. The Cards are now just 4 games over 500 as they've entered a bit of a midseason slump. WVU baseball pitcher Carson Estridge has signed a contract with the Houston Astros. Estridge becomes the 6th Mountaineer to either be drafted or sign as a free agent with an MLB team in the past week. 4 Mountaineers were drafted. Estridge and Reese Bassinger signed after the draft. Javon Small, the former Mountaineer basketball player, scored 10 points for the Memphis Grizzlies Sunday night as they lost in the NBA Summer League Championship 94-90 to the Golden State Warriors. Small is set to enter his second season in the NBA after averaging nearly 10 points per game as a rookie. Morgantown Post 2 defeated Bridgeport Post 68 in a rain-delayed game, ultimately taking it 2-1 on a game-winning RBI single. They'll face Beckley Bash Post 32 next. Shinston and Bridgeport both advanced to the winner's bracket at the under-12 state Little League tournament in Barbersville following their first games Saturday, though Bridgeport went a step further, also beating Barbersville Sunday 10-6 to advance to face Mineral. That's tomorrow. Shinston, while they beat Barber County 11-4, fell Sunday versus Shady Spring, a final of 16-5. They'll now face Huntington with a lot on the line. Elimination game later today. Bridgeport won 15-0 over Elkins, so their tournament action will continue on Tuesday. It took 106 minutes for Spain to finally find a goal as Ferran Torres scored in extra time. Spain held on to win 1-0 in a defensively stifling performance over Argentina, earning their second World Cup title in the history of that tournament. England won a wild one against France Saturday, 6-4 in the third place match. France scored four times in the second half, but ultimately fell short. Let's take a look now at your weather. Commuters could see fog on their way to work this morning. Otherwise, it's sunny today, maybe even pleasant, high 83. Monday night, cloudy, low 67. Tuesday, rain returns, could see some severe weather, possible thunderstorm, gusty, high 82. Tuesday night, more rain, possible thunderstorm, low 65. Wednesday, expect rain, a chance of a thunderstorm, mixed with some sunshine, high 77. Thursday, sunny, high 77. Friday, sunny, high 80. All right, we're going to go ahead and take a break, come back, and our main guest today, a guy I really enjoyed getting a chance to catch up with. We talked with him on Friday when the news was fresh, but the news still very much relevant now, and that's the play-by-play voice for the Wheeling Nailers, DJ Abasella, who is also, in addition to his role as play-by-play voice, the, you know, comms director, and talked a little bit about the departure from the Pittsburgh Penguins, which was, of course, not really a choice that the Nailers made, but a choice that Pittsburgh made. And Pittsburgh put out a pretty nice statement, I would say, almost unnecessarily nice, Thursday. Maybe that's not true, but put out a pretty nice statement on Thursday about why this was happening, and basically said it was nothing that Wheeling had done, first class ECHL organization, but that obviously with the change in the Penguins NHL ownership and the fact that the new ownership group is also an ECHL owner, that they wanted to go ahead and marry the Penguins to their already existing ECHL team. So that's quite the story. You know, pro hockey in West Virginia, very near and dear to my heart. We'll talk about it. You'll hear the conversation I had with DJ. That's coming up next here on The Morning Spiel, presented by Royal Water Treatment on 103.3 WKMZ.
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0: Some of our listeners, I am aware of, one in particular, is a pretty big Wheeling Nailers fan, so I know the news last week that the Nailers and the Pittsburgh Penguins were ending a near 30-year affiliation together as essentially pro organizations in sister cities in Wheeling and Pittsburgh came as a shot across the bow. Not an unexpected one after the sale by the Pittsburgh Penguins, or of the Pittsburgh Penguins more accurately. But even still, I know some fans were concerned. Some folks reached out to me. I wanted to bring on the play-by-play voice of the Wheeling Nailers, also works in the front office there. We now have the play-by-play voice of the Wheeling Nailers with us, DJ Abicella. And DJ, first of all, it's great to talk to you. I really appreciate you coming on the show. It's tough that this is how the offseason begins. You guys just had a wonderful season and a run to the conference finals in the ECHL.
16: Yeah, thanks so much for having me, Alex. It's great to chat with you. And like you said, coming off of a really awesome 2025-2026 season, first time in 10 years that the team had reached the conference final round of the playoffs, won that thrilling Game 7 in the North Division final at home against Maine. So there was a lot of excitement going into the offseason. And then probably within about a three-week span, a lot of excitement turned into a lot of questions. And there were some rumors that were starting to spread as the season went along, when there was the thought that the Hoffman family of companies was going to be buying the Pittsburgh Penguins. And people were able to connect the dots and notice that, okay, the Penguins also own the Florida Everblades in the ECHL. And despite some people's thoughts, you are able to own a team in one league and have an affiliate in another league, or however that works. There's no rule. I mean, the Zoyer company owns five different ECHL teams, so they're all under different affiliation agreements. So then the question became, okay, what is going to happen between Pittsburgh, Wheeling, Florida, and all of that? And it was definitely a waiting game. They announced the sale of the team the last week of June. We're at the Hoffman family in Pittsburgh to make that announcement. And I think a lot of people heard David Hoffman. He was very confident that he wanted the affiliation between the Penguins and the Everblades to be together. And so from there, it was, okay, let's see how this is actually going to unfold. And from our standpoint, we had an idea that that could be a possibility. So we were starting to get the ducks in a row on our end. But until that ball finally dropped where it became official, there wasn't a whole lot that we could do on our side. Now, I do expect things to move very quickly in terms of we'll be having a good idea of where things will go with the head coach. We'll have hopefully a good idea really soon about our new affiliation as well. So I don't expect people to be in the dark for too long. And obviously now that this first chip has fallen, it's like, okay, now we can start to move forward with the summer and really put together a quality product on the ice to all the hard work that we're doing off the ice with our promo schedule, our community calendar, and all the things that people know that we take a lot of pride in here in Wheeling.
0: Do you want to take us through a little bit? What is the functional relationship? Obviously, with the AHL and the NHL, that's a popular place. Even if there's different ownership groups between an AHL and an NHL team, that's a popular place for NHL teams to stash some of their prospects, have those guys play games down there. I think notably one of the top prospects for the New York Rangers, Gabe Perreault, had a really good season in Hartford last year. The Carolina Hurricanes have a couple of really strong prospects down there. But the ECHL is a little bit different because it's a step down from the AHL in terms of professional hockey. So functionally, what is the relationship between Pittsburgh and Wheeling? What were the benefits and what needs to be replaced, I guess, moving forward?
16: It's fascinating because there's a lot of times where baseball has always had your traditional major minor league setup where you look at it and you go, you have the MLB team and then you have AAA, AA, and essentially we are the AA version of hockey. So it's similar but not completely exact, where in baseball you see a lot of your top prospects are coming up through the system. I remember I actually used to work in minor league baseball, and the league I was in, we saw the likes of Bryce Harper come up through that league, Steven Strasburg, Andrew McCutcheon, Garrett Cole. So we were very well accustomed to seeing those players go through there. You're not going to see a Sidney Crosby, a Connor McDavid, a Gavin McKenna come up through the ECHL. So it's a very different scenario there. But it's interesting when you look at the different organizations and how they approach it and how they approach their minor leagues, where you will see some teams who are very big in utilizing their AHL and their ECHL affiliates to develop their prospects. They tend to build a young team because they envision those players as who's ultimately going to make up the nucleus of their NHL team and fill some of the voids rather than having to go to the free agent market. And that's something I thought the Pittsburgh Penguins, especially with Kyle Dubas as the general manager, did a really great job of. He tended to go towards the younger affiliate teams, really trying to build that prospect pool. And I mean, one of the best examples from our standpoint just in recent years, Sergei Mureshov, who was our goaltender here in Wheeling in 2024-25, he's expected to make the opening night roster going into this season for the Pittsburgh Penguins and to be the goaltending partner of Artur Shelov. So you see that paying dividends right away of how that development model works, where Sergei played basically three quarters of a season in the ECHL, about a year and a half in the American Hockey League, and now he's ready to be a full-time NHLer. You'll see other organizations who sometimes they'll build a little bit more of a veteran team. Sometimes you'll see that with the ECHL teams as well, and I think that's going to be my biggest fascination to watch over the next year, just watching Pittsburgh and Florida will be, okay, Pittsburgh tends to be a very much heavy development model organization, while Florida tends to be one of the older teams in the ECHL, always has the full complement of veterans on their team or players who are very close to being veteran status. So I'll be curious to see what that identity looks like. And then obviously from Wheeling's standpoint, probably not going to get as many contracted players, NHL, AHL, as they did from Pittsburgh in previous years to see who the new affiliate's going to be, but still looking to get that help. Still get that support and being able to add that credible part to the name of, hey, we are connected to an NHL, AHL organization. This is one of the benefits of coming here, and start to develop that relationship and really, you know, show this new NHL organization, whoever it may be, that, yeah, you're going to have a great spot to develop your players here in Wheeling, and we do want to see our players shine at the next level.
0: It's a great, great breakdown of all of that. Can you talk a little bit to the history of the Nailers? And of course, the folks I know who are big Nailer fans obviously already know this, but I think some folks in West Virginia, and essentially when you get south of that northern panhandle as well, I think they sometimes forget that there is a professional hockey team in the NHL, and in fact, one that has had quite a bit of success. I go back and not just obviously the success that Wheeling had this year, but even going back, a guy like Peter Laviolette, who has had a sterling NHL coaching career, won a Stanley Cup with the Carolina Hurricanes, and got his start in Wheeling many years ago as the head coach there.
16: Yeah, this is a team. So the team first came to Wheeling in 1992. They originally were based out of Winston-Salem, North Carolina. They came to town as the Thunderbirds in 1992. And, man, they set the bar as high as you possibly could right away, from the outgoing personalities of the coaches and the players to the success they had on the ice going all the way to the championship series. They lost in Game 6 in that first year. But that was a team that really it made the fans and the community fall in love with them right from the get-go. And that's awesome, especially, yeah, Pittsburgh's an hour down the road, and they were coming off of seeing back-to-back Stanley Cup championships with Mario Lemieux and company in the regular going. But you don't necessarily look at West Virginia as that traditional hockey market. So for a team to go ahead and capture the hearts right away like that was enormous and really set the stage for what is now going into the 35th season coming up here in the fall. And obviously, like you mentioned, LaViolette, which was actually right around the time when that relationship with the Penguins first started in 1998. That was his first ever head coaching job. He took the team to the conference final that year. He actually still comes back to this day. His son, Peter III, played three seasons with the team from 2022 to 2025. So that was really neat to be able to have father and son both be so involved in this organization. His son was our community player of the year three straight years. So that was super cool. And you look at 2016, that's my most memorable year as the voice of the Nailers, went all the way to the Kelly Cup final. It was a run that kind of came out of nowhere. The team was tied for last in the conference in late January, had this huge second half surge, and then had three great playoff series wins against Florida, Game 7 at home and overtime against Reading in the second round, Game 7 on the road to win the conference in South Carolina. Just such a magical experience, and to see how the community rallied around the team. We had sellout games in the Kelly Cup final. It was like, wow, man, this community really, really cares about this hockey team, and when you succeed, they are the first ones to come banging the down the doors and come in to support them. So that was really one of the main highlights since I've been here. And we see constantly players who come down here shine, both players who have great success in Wheeling as players and then eventually coaches. Derek Army, 5 years as a player, 5 years as a head coach. And then we talk about players like Murashov earlier who come down, maybe they're only here for 4 months, but then ultimately go on to shine at the NHL level. So it's really cool, and we put together a product that fans can be really proud of, because we try to do our best to entertain with the promotions and then basically really ingrain ourselves into the community as well.
0: We have DJ Abasella with us, the play-by-play voice of the Wheeling Nailers. And correct me, are you also the director of comms? Is that right?
16: Yeah, so funny you mentioned that. I actually just got promoted the other day. I'm now Vice President of Community Relations and Communications. So, yeah.
0: And you're a busy guy right now with everything that's going on. So I appreciate the time that you're giving us. So one more question for you, and then I will let you go. And for full context, I know our regular listeners of this show know that we often do interviews kind of when we can get them, as we can get them. We don't always interview. Now I will say, DJ, I don't think you're a school teacher as well. In addition, a lot of the times I do a lot of pre-recording, because a lot of the folks I talk to usually double as teachers, or the type of professional who, let me put it to you this way, they're usually not available between 7 and 10 a.m. On a weekday morning to just, you know, step out of class and talk to me. But I've kind of gotten into this habit of trying to talk to folks on sort of their own timelines. And so I know that as a result, this answer could be different when this interview airs. But I am curious, do you guys, can you reveal, or is there a front runner as to who the future NHL affiliate might be? And I think sort of a follow-up question to that, is it even necessary to have an NHL affiliate?
16: So I don't have any information that I can share with you in terms of where this is going, but I do anticipate that we'll have answers in a very quick period of time here. This was something like we talked about earlier. We had an idea that Pittsburgh could very well go with the Everblades. So it wasn't like we were just sitting back and waiting to see what happens. We were working on what was going to be the new plan. And okay, if this happens, where do we want to go with this? So we've had talks with different NHL teams, and I would expect that one of those will probably be moving itself into the front of that conversation very, very soon. And I think same goes thinking about what's going to happen in terms of the coaching as well. Now that I think that first shoe has finally fallen, things can start to move forward. I know fans were getting a little bit eager. They're looking, it's the middle of July. They haven't heard a lot of news. They're like, what's going on? And now I think we can finally start to get things rolling. And I think that'll lead to a lot more confidence from the fan base. And obviously, you know, we'll be able to shout from the rooftops all the positive and exciting news that we have coming in the next couple of weeks and months.
0: I know I'm going to have one very excited listener who is a big Wheeling Nailers guy, lives in the, I think works in Clarksburg, lives in Morgantown. I've talked with him before. He and his whole family typically go out. They were at more than a few of the games in your playoff series. I hope that we maybe converted a few more. I like to think of our show as sort of the hockey evangelist show of this part of West Virginia. Give your best pitch for why folks should come out and see the Nailers next season.
16: I mean, if you love sports, obviously pro hockey, it's one of the best sports to see live and in person. It's fast, it's furious, and then we do our best to put on a product that can entertain fans whether you love sports or you don't. We've done Wizards and Wands. We have New Year's Eve games every year. We do wrestling on Thanksgiving Eve. We have something that will satisfy just about every appetite for a fun night out with family, friends of all ages.
0: Very good. That is DJ Abasella, who was just recently promoted the vice president of communications, and I'm not going to get the whole title right, but also, very importantly, the play-by-play voice of the Wheeling Nailers, the only pro hockey team in the state of West Virginia and now on the hunt for a new NHL team. DJ, thanks again, man.
16: Absolutely, Alex. My pleasure. Thanks for having me.
0: That's DJ Abasella, the play-by-play voice and the director of communications, and he was just recently promoted as well to VP of the Wheeling Nailers, VP of community engagement, and I think it was VP of community engagement and communications. Probably got that wrong, but that's okay. You can go back and listen to the interview. Anyway, great conversation with him. There's a story posted right now at heavy.com. If you look in the Pittsburgh Penguins section of the website, going through some of the history of the Nailers, what they could be looking at next, and kind of taking our conversation and just building out from it, because as folks are probably aware, you know, we only have so much time to talk on this show. We got to fit everything that we have into 42 minutes, but really appreciate DJ, and I really hope I can get up to Wheeling to actually see a Nailers game in person next year. If not, it'll be more likely I'll be listening to DJ. More than anything else, but I've really wanted to get up there. If you haven't been to West Banco, it's really nice. I did some high school games up there 2 years ago, and I was so impressed. I couldn't believe it. And to this day, still the best rink that I have probably ever called a game in. Although I will say the new barn up in Morgantown is pretty darn nice. Obviously not quite professional hockey nice, but it is a pretty nice place to call a game, which I have done, and pretty nice place to see a game. The atmosphere there was unbelievable as well for just ACHA hockey, which is club hockey. And I say just, I really shouldn't, because it's becoming very clear that in the absence of, you know, NCAA hockey in West Virginia, this is the alternative people are turning to. People want to support, and I kind of alluded to this in the article, people want to support NCAA, or they want to support college hockey in this state, because this is a state that's primarily about college athletics. And obviously there is no D1 WVU team. There's likely never going to be a D1 WVU team, short of a benefactor coming forward and saying, here's a pile of money, go make this happen. And so in lieu of that, we have the ACHA, which is, has become pretty good. There are like 400 ACHA teams. And so that means if you actually look by the numbers, like the number of total college hockey players, like 2/3 of them or more are playing actually at the ACHA level. So most hockey players in the United States wind up going on and playing in the ACHA if they want to continue past age 18. That's the reality of it. So anyway, off on a little bit of a tangent there, but it is really nice. West Banco is a really nice place to see a game, really nice place to call a game. And one little piece, and I forgot to share this with DJ because it only connected with me when I was doing research for the piece that they were the Wheeling Thunderbirds. So they originally came from Winston-Salem. I think I've actually called multiple games, a tournament at their old arena in Winston-Salem. Because the Thunderbirds, they still have some logos up there. Now, I believe they've reclaimed the Thunderbirds, and that is now maybe FPHL, Federal Prospects Hockey League, which I don't even think that would register as, like, single A. Like, DJ mentioned, you know, the ECHL is sort of like a double A equivalent. I would say, like a single A, double A hybrid almost. But it's definitely higher, way higher than the FPHL. That would be like low A. I'm not even sure low A would do justice to what the FPHL is. But anyway, just thought that was a kind of a funny aside. I didn't even realize that I had called a game there. But yeah, we'll take a break, come back, wrap the show up. This is the Morning Spiel presented by Royal Water Treatment on 103.3 WKMZ. Hang tight. We got to pay some bills.
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0: I hope you enjoyed that conversation with DJ Abicella. I certainly did. It was the first chance I've ever gotten to talk with him. Know he's a pretty talented guy. Actually, a colleague of mine that we've had on the show before, TJ Shalott, who came on to talk a little Olympic hockey with me a couple, you know, months back in February to talk about Team USA. And by the way, we both picked Team USA, and not because we were homers, because we really believed that they were going to win, which they did. But he's, you know, this is a small community, and he's always been very, very praiseworthy of DJ as well. Anyway, so here's what's going on. We're at the end of the show basically here. But I want to remind folks of a couple of things. First, you can email the show, themorningspiel@gmail.com. You ever feel like chatting, themorningspiel@gmail.com. Love to hear from you. Whatever you feel like talking about. World Cup, I don't care. Whatever. Lay it on me. In the meantime, also reminding you that our show is available in podcast form, both as, this main segment, or the main show, I should say, which is usually about 30-ish minutes long, and then we split up the TMS news, sports, and weather headlines into their own episode. So, again, if you're ever in a situation where you're like, I don't know if I have enough time to consume the show, of course you do, because the full show is shorter, and the headlines segment is separated out, which means you can pick and choose a la carte which one you'd rather listen to. So I highly encourage you to go check that out. We try to be as convenient and accommodating on the Morning Spiel as we possibly can be. I did not even get a chance to get to, so we might do this. I don't know if we're going to have time to do this tomorrow. We're going to see, because I think we are going to talk in-depth Mountaineer basketball tomorrow. But I don't know if you guys have seen this. Major League Baseball has apparently been running pro salary cap ads on their streaming platform. And I have some thoughts. I have a couple of thoughts. I do not have anywhere near enough time to get to those thoughts today, at least in full. But let me give you the short version, which doesn't mean you shouldn't listen to the show tomorrow or later this week. It just means you're getting the Spark Notes version. And all I'm going to say is it's patently gross when billionaires who have more money than God choose to try and convince people who have, if they're lucky, a savings account and more than likely live paycheck to paycheck, to convince them that the millionaires are the ones who are the actual problem. And again, listen, everybody in this story is rich. Except for the people who, you know, generally are being advertised to in these streaming pro salary cap ads. And I have lots of thoughts on the salary cap in general, but the idea that they're already trying to prep fans for a lockout and prep them for the owner's point of view, that means that they are, we're almost assuredly going to see a Major League Baseball lockout coming up. I think it's a guarantee. And I think the owners probably learned their lesson from last time. They were not ready. They were not prepared. And this time, I think they're coming in guns blazing. So we'll see. All right, got to go, folks. We'll see you all tomorrow. We're going to talk a little Mountaineer basketball. If we have time, I'm going to really dive in to this salary cap issue. But in particular, the grossness of trying to basically propagandize your audience to feel a certain way about whose money should be going where. All that and more coming up on the Morning Spiel, presented by Royal Water Treatment. I 103.3 WKMZ. Thanks to DJ Abicella for jumping on the program today, and we'll see you all tomorrow.
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1: Iran is going on the attack again today. I'm Dave Anthony, Fox News. Targeting neighboring countries with American bases, Bahrain and Kuwait, where the army there is reporting they've intercepted missiles. This after a ninth straight night of U.S. bombing Iran.
2: They've got very little left. They've got some missiles. They've got some drones. They've got some manufacturing ability, not much.
1: President Trump also told reporters last night the American troops killed Friday and Saturday in Iran's attacks were patriots in the fight to prevent Iran from having a nuclear weapon. The War Department has ID'd two of those killed.
3: First Lieutenant James Tyler Fian and Private Isabella Gonzalez were killed in an Iranian attack in Jordan last week. They died defending against Iranian ballistic missile and drone attacks. First Lieutenant Fian was 25 and from Eva Beach, Hawaii. Private Gonzalez, just 19, came from Carrollton, Texas. A third U.S. soldier is missing, but remains have been found. The latest fatality took place in northern Iraq when an American service member was killed during the controlled detonation of an Iranian drone.
1: Fox's Jonathan Savage. The Russia-Ukraine war keeps raging. At least 6 people are dead in a Russian drone and missile attack that hit Kyiv, while Ukraine keeps launching its own drone attacks inside Russia, where at least 5 deaths are reported. There's a new prime minister in London.
4: We will make this moment a circuit breaker for Britain.
1: Andy Burnham vowing to bring stability as the 7th British Prime Minister in 10 years, replacing Keir Starmer, who made his resignation official this morning.
5: Burnham says he wants to make life easier for Brits, saying living in the UK needs to be more affordable. Now, as to how he will pull that off, with the former Manchester mayor signaling a farther push to the left, he is suggesting greater state ownership of public utilities, expanded social housing, and more government involvement in essential services.
1: That's Fox's Jeff Paul in London. 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
9: Good morning at the WKMZ News Desk. I'm Alex Wiederspiel. 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
0: There was some flooding throughout Barber County Saturday as a result of heavy rainfall. Those traveling in Barber County should be cautious for problem areas while crews are working to remediate the situation. Barber County officials sent out a damage assessment survey that can be found on the Barber County Emergency Management Facebook page. A Harrison County man is facing felony charges after calling 911 multiple times. According to investigators, police say he was armed with a shotgun and threatening law enforcement. Donald Andrew Hart is accused of making repeated calls, telling law enforcement to come to his Lumberport home, all while making verbal threats. He was arrested at the 7-Eleven in Shinston shortly thereafter. It is possible the arrest may have been tied to a recent arrest of Hart's. The swim beach at Bee Run Sutton Lake is now open to public access, this following multiple days closed due to water quality testing revealing higher than acceptable levels of coliform. You can get additional information today by calling 304-765-2816. The case is proceeding. The former doctor at Ruby Memorial Hospital charged in the scandal that came to light after the discovery of recording devices in a pair of bathrooms at the hospital was in court. Lance Parks is free on bond at the moment, waived his right to a preliminary hearing. The charges will now go to Monongalia County's grand jury. Hospital employees found the digital recording device concealed beneath a sink inside a staff bathroom on June 26th, which started the entire investigation. At the WKMZ News Desk, I'm Alex Wiederspiel.
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15: This is your local weather forecast on 103.3 WKMZ.
0: Sunny and maybe even pleasant, high 83. Monday night, cloudy, low 67. Tuesday, rain returns, possible thunderstorm, gusty, high 82. Possible severe weather. Tuesday night, more rain, possible thunderstorm, low 65. Wednesday, expect more rain, maybe a thunderstorm, but some sunshine mixed in, high 77. Thursday, sunny, high 77. That's your full forecast on 103.3 WKMZ.

0: think it's reasonable and prudent to look at ways to help the counties compete. So yes, I think that's a big part of it, and I'm open to doing it. But I also wanted to remind you of the context that I said at the outset of my appearance this morning, which is that there's a reason why the legislature put those in place to begin with. And I also have a theory that maybe the reason the legislature hasn't been so quick to repeal a lot of the mandates that are in code is because it doesn't yet trust the system to perform without them. And prescription and top-down laws are what lawmakers reach for when results are disappointing. So I take that as a challenge. If we want fewer laws from Charleston, let's show Charleston rising achievement. Let's be honest about our struggles with achievement and other student outcomes. Certainly be honest and transparent about them, but let's show them improvement and show them a board that polices its own rules so that we are doing as little overregulating as possible. And hopefully deregulation will flow kind of downhill from trust, and ultimately from more trust can be more results in the classroom. So I take it as a challenge. Frankly, I would be thrilled if I could play some role in helping reverse the public school enrollment losses in our state, because the only way that's going to happen is if public schools begin to really appeal to parents in a way that they haven't before. And yes, that's why deregulation, looking at our rules, is something that I think should be a really high priority for us.
1: 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We appreciate it.
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15: Welcome back to Metro News Midday. There is an update to that pedestrian that was hit on the interstate in Huntington. It was on Sunday, early Sunday morning, around 4:30 near the 13.5-mile marker. That's within the city limits. Huntington Police says the preliminary investigation indicates that Randall Harmon, who was 63 years old and from Huntington, was walking, heading west in a travel lane of I-64 when he was hit by at least one vehicle. He died at the scene. The circumstances are still under investigation by HPD. If you were in that area at that time, if you know anything, if you saw anything, HPD says they would like to hear from you. We just got that information, Dave, updated from Huntington Police there about the fatal pedestrian incident. The victim, a 63-year-old man.
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15: All right. You can also read the latest on the Greenbrier saga. 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This lead sentence will make you want to read. The federal judge presiding over a fight for control of the Greenbrier Hotel has fired a shot in the air. Always Brad McElhaney making us want to read more.
16: We'll take a break and come back after this. Stay with us.

0: age.
1: Yeah.
0: Man, I need one of those. You got one?
1: Well, no, no, I don't have one.
0: It's a great, it's a great picture.
1: Yeah, and it has 7 inches.
0: Yeah,
1: in it.
0: It's crazy.
1: Yeah,
0: crazy. Well, it's going to be interesting to see what happens there with what's going on tomorrow. You know, we could be looking at some bad weather tomorrow.
1: Yeah. Sounds like it.
0: All right, Jeff. Thank you.
1: Okay,
0: let's take a break, and we'll come back with more in just a moment. Stay tuned.
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0: Monday edition of the show. Tell you what, here's the plan. Let's take a break here at the bottom of the hour because we can never give you enough news, right? We'll do the news. We'll come back. We didn't even set our question of the day. I'm so far behind. We'll do the sound of sports, and coming up in less than a half an hour, the good, the bad, and the ugly from the weekend. This is Metro News, the voice of West Virginia,

0: West Virginia Metro News, I'm Jeff Jenkins. More flash flooding hitting the Mountain State. Less than a month ago, it was in Boone County. This past weekend in Barber County. Barber County Emergency Services Director Corey Brandon says the water came quickly and a lot of it.
1: What we had was a severe flash flood event that some estimates are saying, 4.5 inches of rainfall in a 3-hour span. Some local rain gauges are saying we had up to 7 inches. So we don't have an accurate reading as we don't have official rain gauges out in that area.
0: Governor Patrick Morrissey has issued a state of emergency for Barber County to free up state resources. More on the story posted at WVMetroNews.com. Most of the damage in the Arden area. Marion County Sheriff's deputies investigating an early morning shooting. It involved a juvenile. Not much information has been released at this time. Out of Nicholas County, there was a fatal side-by-side wreck early this morning. Details at our website. There seems to be agreement from medical professionals that this is a bad tick season. Berkeley and Morgan County Health Department epidemiologist Robert Diener says ticks are very prevalent.
2: They are really, really bad this year. I've spoken to a couple people and during some of my investigations, and sometimes they mention they found 10 on them. They're definitely really bad this year.
0: Diener says if you do suffer a tick bite, the earlier you get seen by a doctor, the better. 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
3: Let's go. Get open. Come on, go for it. Wake up. Wake up, Liam. Oh, come on, use your head. Gotta want it. Dominate.
4: There he goes again. 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
5: That's what Liam wants.
4: That's what we all want.
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0: Governor Patrick Morrissey says the state's new Secretary for the Department of Human Services is on the job today. Morrissey announcing by news release earlier today the hiring of Carl Ayers, the head of the large agency. Ayers comes to West Virginia from the state of Virginia, where he was chief deputy of that state's human services. He has 30 years of experience. Read more in his bio at WVMetroNews.com. Investigation underway in Flemington in Taylor County, where the former Bradley Mill funeral home that was vacant burned earlier today. From the Metro News Anchor Desk, I'm Jeff Jenkins.
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9: All right, welcome back. 26 till the hour. We'll get the question of the day set here in just a minute. We've got a lot. Man, there was a lot of stuff going on yesterday in the world of sports. NASCAR, World Cup, British Open, baseball. There was a ton of stuff going on. We're going to get to that. And then a little bit later on in this half hour, we've got the good, the bad, and the ugly. Coop, I wanted to ask you this, though. Fanatics Fest was this weekend. And there's been a lot of chatter today about Tom Brady. So, Brady this weekend slapped Logan Paul, and then Brady Paul, apparently, they were giving the bird to each other at the World Cup final yesterday. You see, this thing is kind of like, what's up with Tom? What's going on with Tom Brady? Is he doing a heel turn? Is that what's happening here? Because there's a lot of people that are talking about it.
10: I do have a little bit of a theory.
9: Okay.
10: Although I'm not I don't know if it really plays or not. But I'm using our industry a little bit as a standard for this. You can't be the you have to, you want to be to the extreme of polarizing. So I think for him to push the envelope on that is a marketing move.
11: I think so too.
10: I think that nobody likes somebody, for example, that doesn't have a strong opinion, that doesn't ever pick a side, you know, like different things like, you know, that, not that he does necessarily does that, but his articulation on air is sometimes a little wishy-washy or a little bit egocentric without really leaning into it. Like he's still trying to be a nice guy. So maybe what the play is here is there's just a dispense of anything like trying to come off as even-handed or whatever and lean into the ego, like, hey, I'm the best quarterback ever or whatever. Not that he's done that yet. I'm just wondering if that's what's coming. And then to, like, stop all the nice guy stuff. Like, because I don't know that he is at nature like a what we would consider like an altruistic nice guy by nature. Not everybody has to be. I'm not saying that's right. necessarily a bad thing, but I think that maybe he's felt the need to be that because he was the face of a franchise for a while and you know, the face of a league to some degree, and maybe he just feels like he doesn't have to play that role as much anymore.
11: Yeah, I just kind of feel like this is a path that he's chosen.
10: And for
11: whatever reason.
10: And I'll tell you what, I don't really have any interest in Tom Brady one way or the other. Like, you know, I didn't really care for him as a player, but as a broadcaster, whatever, I don't wish him any ill or anything along those lines. He's not somebody that I would watch a show for or a podcast or anything like that. However, Tom Brady gloves off, like, just, like, spitting fire and like being, like, that guy or whatever. I mean, that would be more interesting to me. If he decided to go that route. I don't know if it would be that extreme or not. I'm just wondering if he's trying to become interesting. Because outside of being the best quarterback who's ever played in the NFL, he's just kind of bland and uninteresting. So I just wonder if he's trying to get a brand.
11: That's what I totally agree with that. I think that's where we're going here. The other thing is, you know, Fox gave him a ton of money to do these games, right? A ton. And if you watch him, he's okay. And, you know, when you hear him, you're thinking, okay, this was Tom Brady and he won all these Super Bowls. And so he knows what's up when it comes to football, but he's not what you would call like an engaging listen.
10: No.
11: So I'm just kind of feeling like, are all of these things that he did this weekend, you know, trying to stay relevant, a professional, you know, wrestling, slap fight, giving the finger, you know, all that kind of stuff. Is that to like jazz up his television performance coming on these games that, man, we're, you know, now that the World Cup's over, it's like get ready, batten down the hatches, because pro football's coming in a couple of weeks. I just and here's the thing, I don't know if it's necessarily a good look. I don't know if it a lot of people are pushing back on it today, and I just don't know how I feel about
10: it. I think in this era of influencers, where it seems like that's what influencers do, is take a heel turn to get the borderline, like the thing that you have a plausible deniability for, like online, like some of the stuff that the Pauls do and things like that.
11: Yeah.
10: Like, I think that there's a level of being inauthentic in there that really can catch up to someone. And he's such a huge name. You know, he may not be the most popular person, but as far as his name goes, I mean, he has huge name recognition. People associate Tom Brady with something because of his name recognition. So it'll be interesting to see if that's what we're talking about, and I'm no expert in that, but if that's what we're talking about, interesting to see which way it goes, because I kind of agree with you.
11: Yeah, I just think maybe people around him, his team of people are looking at the numbers, and they see him perhaps like slipping down the relevancy scale, and just kind of felt like maybe this was the quickest way to get back up there.
10: And the thing is, even if you're a heel or you have a style that people don't like, that takes a talent too. It's not something pretend. Because as polarizing as John Madden was, if you loved football, you did not turn off Monday Night Football because you didn't like John Madden. Know what I mean?
11: Well, how about somebody like, you know, LeBron had a heel turn, right?
10: Sure. Oh, yeah, absolutely.
11: You know, Hulk Hogan had a heel turn.
10: Sure.
11: And it gave their brand
10: a
11: boost.
10: Heel revealed, I guess.
11: Yeah, that's probably right. Okay, here's the question of the day. Yeah, I was just wondering how you felt about
10: that. Yeah, I think you know, we're on the same page here.
11: Yeah. Question of the day. It was on this day, July 20th, 1969, Apollo 11 landed on the moon. And Neil Armstrong was the first guy out. He took one giant leap for mankind when he got out of the lunar module and walked on the moon. So here's the question of the day, and it's sponsored by Selango Law. And kind of ride with me here, because this one takes a little bit of thought, and some of you have already responded to it. What's the single greatest, quote-unquote, giant leap your favorite team ever made? And what I mean by that is one hire, a draft pick, a championship win that took your team from relative obscurity to the sports stratosphere. All right. What's the single greatest giant leap your favorite team ever made? One hire, a draft pick, or a title that took your team from relative obscurity to the sports stratosphere. Now we're talking about Tom Brady. He's already there, right?
10: Oh, yeah,
11: he's
10: absolutely.
11: Already there.
10: Yeah, for sure. Drafting Tom Brady would certainly be one of those for the New England Patriots.
11: There you go. So that's an example of that. The text line here is 304-TALK, 304-304-8255-304. Tweet me. I'm on Exit Weekly, W-E-E-K-L-E-Y. Let's see. Let me get a couple of quick responses here. Here's one from Jody. He says, Dave, the instant classic college football win WVU had against Baylor to enter the Big 12 helped put us on the map. Now, I assume that he's probably talking about the game in 2012, the 70-63 game, right?
10: Yeah, maybe.
11: That was the game where Geno Smith threw for over 650 yards and 8 touchdowns, and just that was just a crazy, crazy game.
10: Going to that, I mean, what about by sort of accident signing a nice athlete you weren't real sure where it was going to play out of Daphne, Alabama?
11: Yeah, there you go.
10: You know,
11: there you go.
10: That was certainly a school changing moment when they got Pat White under the roof.
11: I think the moment for me though is the loss to Notre Dame in the Fiesta Bowl. I mean, you're playing for the national championship. Okay, you're playing for the national championship. Even though you lost the game, I think that was kind of the moment that WVU football arrived. Now you can make the argument. You could go back to like 1982, the Oklahoma game, or the Sugar Bowl game in Atlanta against Georgia. But I think playing for the national championship, that was really the moment where you looked at. That was the moment where the brand arrived.
10: And if you doubt, you can look on either side, that game, and then also just Major Harris as a recruit.
11: Yeah, there you go. Yeah. There you go. And I was trying to think about Marshall football. I think the game maybe that where the brand arrived was the win against Clemson in 99, because that was the start of an undefeated season, a season in which Marshall finished in the top 10. That was, you know, something that no one would have ever believed like 20 previous years to that. So I'm thinking maybe the win against Clemson might have been.
10: And that team would have gotten the playoffs today, probably.
11: Well, that's exactly right. Yeah. They would have been in the playoffs. They probably should have played Notre Dame in a bowl game that year, but the Irish didn't want to play them. So I think that game, much more than maybe the win at Notre Dame, was the arrival point for Marshall football, because what it set up an undefeated season,
10: nice take. Yeah,
11: and a run to the top 10. But anyway, that's the question. What's the single greatest giant leap your favorite team ever made? One hire, draft pick, or championship win that took your team from relative obscurity to the sports stratosphere?
10: I know you don't want to get into it. We just got a text message that's amazing. It's right perfect what you asked for.
11: Oh, good.
10: It's really good.
11: All right, we'll get into that. Let's get into the sound of sports a little bit here. NASCAR Monday. Cup Series was back in North Wilkesboro last night. How much fun was that? A points race for the first time there in 30 years. Joey Logano held off Denny Hamlin for his first Cup Series win of the season. Logano won for the 38th time in Cup races, ending a drought that dates back to May of last year at Texas.
12: Well, 45 starts since last time. You hope Joey has his family here, his growing family, to celebrate this with.
13: One lap to go, presented by Credit One Bank. Logano through turns one and two. Down the back straightaway for the final time. Legends built this place. And a three-time champion is going to win here tonight. Joey Logano, first career victory of the season, comes at North Wilkesboro.
11: So Logano extended his streak of winning at least one race to 15 consecutive seasons, the longest streak among active drivers. Hamlish finished second, followed by Chase Briscoe, Ty Gibbs, and SVG. Here's Logano after winning in North Wilkesboro last night.
14: I just think it's something that clicks for us. You know, Paul put together a good car, and I feel like I know exactly what I need to go fast around this place, and he's able to give it to me. So that's, you know, I knew coming this weekend, I said we got to capitalize on the points. You know, a win was great, but we really need the points, and so really capitalize on those tonight.
11: All right, so the Cup Series heads to Indianapolis next week for the Brickyard 400, where Bubba Wallace is the defending champ. From soccer, the World Cup ended yesterday in East Rutherford. An estimated TV audience of 2 billion people watched it worldwide. Ferran Torres clinched Spain's second men's World Cup title with an extra time winner against the reigning world champs from Argentina in a 1-0 win.
15: They are never out of a game. And it's a credit to the way they defended with that type of intensity and commitment that you've got, you're feeling right now if you're Spain. How do we find a way? And if we don't find a way, I guarantee you going to penalties, they will feel like it's Argentina's momentum.
16: Porro chance to cross, hooks it in. Williams battling, knocks it down.
11: So the goal came in the 106th minute. Here's the end of the game as Spain capped their 38th straight win in international competition.
16: Emiliano Martinez has been heroic today with a record 11 saves in the final. And with the last chance of the game, he'll lift his ball for it. Simon thought about coming, stays at home. It's knocked down and only finds Ferran Torres. His final touch of the game. He had the decisive touch as well. Spain, for the second time in their history, have won the World Cup.
11: So Spain's defense was amazing, allowed just one goal in the entire tournament. At the British Open in Southport, England, New Zealand's Ryan Fox hit the iron shot and the putt of his life on the tournament's final hole Sunday to win the 154th Open Championship, the first major championship title of his career. After his approach shot at the 18th checked up 11.5 feet from the hole, Fox drained the birdie putt to win the Claret Jug.
17: Ryan Fox, birdie to win the Open. Champion.
11: So Fox's birdie was just the 27th birdie all week at number 18, the toughest hole to birdie in this major event. Here's Ryan Fox on his dream finish yesterday to win the British Open.
18: Yeah, I mean, it's always been see a shot, hit a shot. And as soon as I start thinking about it too much, then some bad stuff creeps in. And that was the whole process down the stretch. And I had some good numbers coming in for iron shots into 16, 17 and 18, and I just picked my shot and hit it, and thankfully it kind of executed them pretty well.
11: All right, that's going to do it for the Sound of Sports. We'll get into the baseball wrap a little bit later on in the program. Tell you what, though, let's take a break here. We'll come back with the good, the bad, and the ugly from the weekend in a moment.
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11: Time to start the week with a segment that puts the spotlight on the best and the worst of the weekend. Puts things into perspective. We stole the title from one of our favorite movies, The Good, the Bad, and the Ugly. I've got my list. Coop has his. We have not seen each other's lists. Let's begin. Coop, my good is the Red Sox.
31: Oh, yeah.
11: They
31: wow.
11: have won 13 in a row, four straight series sweeps, 13 consecutive wins, second longest winning streak in franchise history dating back to 1948 when the Teddy Ballgame was running things for the Red Sox. That is an amazing streak. That's my good, the Red Sox winning 13 games in a row. What's your good?
31: My good, for a couple of my headlines, I try to look at the other side of the headlines. So going back to the World Cup, Spain now becomes the first nation to hold both World Cups at once. After beating Argentina yesterday, they are now the last winners in the women's and the men's World Cup, holding wow. both at the same time.
11: Wow, that's really good. That's good. My bad is the fact that Ward Manuel is leaving as the athletic director at Michigan. He's stepping down at the end of the year. Now, they just did an internal investigation into the Sharon Moore situation in the athletic department. They said they didn't find any misconduct there, but they did say that the review found weaknesses in accountability, organizational structure, oversight, and reporting, creating conditions in which misconduct was not always addressed consistently. Ward Manuel getting ready to lose his job as the AD at Michigan. That's my bad. What's yours?
31: My bad is the other side of Fox's win yesterday at the Open. Sam Burns had a big meltdown. Burns started Sunday with a 54 hole lead, a two-shot cushion. And then he shot two over 72 to fade in the third, so he kind of had the whole thing ready for him, and kind of a choke. Yeah. A bit of a choke job on Sunday.
11: A little bit. And, of course, he had a meltdown at the U.S. Open this year, too. And my ugly, the SEC Media Day is going on in Tampa. Greg Sankey, the commissioner of the league, confirming today they've had real conversations about the SEC just breaking away. Just breaking away. How bad would that be? That's my ugly. What's yours?
31: My ugly is, guess what? The Mayweather-Pacquiao fight, it's collapsed. Not going to happen per Pacquiao's cap. They're not going to do it. So there's a cash grab that's not going to happen.
11: Wow. Not going to do it.
31: Not going to do it. Oh, shucks.
11: Man, those
31: I'm sure it would be every bit as good as the Conor fight.
11: I wonder if Mayweather's legal issues have anything to do with this.
31: It's hard.
11: You know?
31: Yeah, right. Yeah. Like, he doesn't want to be Mayweather's get-out-of-jail-free card.
11: Yeah, maybe not. Yeah. All right, that's the good, the bad, and the ugly. We do it every Monday at this time. Let's take a quick break. We'll come back and wrap the hour in just a moment.
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11: All right, that's going to do it for the first hour of the show. But honestly, we're just getting warmed up after having the weekend off. We will take a break for news at the top of the hour. We'll take a look at what's going on in the financial markets. At the moment, all three of the major indices are down just slightly. We'll give you the final numbers on that. We'll reset our question of the day, and Chef Paul Smith's going to be here in about 6 minutes, where we're going to be talking about food, food prep, the restaurant business in West Virginia. Get a text in there if you got a question for Chef Paul. 304-TALK 304, 304-8255 304. 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
12: He wanted to hurt people. Lisa Brady, Fox News. That's what the FBI is saying about a man in custody, now identified as an Army veteran, Andrew Arabaca, after a fire was set outside a federal building in New York City earlier today.
13: He poured gasoline onto the ground. It ignited it with a lighter and an incendiary device. That device was a large firework in a canister.
12: FBI Assistant Director in Charge in New York, James Barnacle, says the suspect also had a pellet gun, knives, a hammer, and a machete, firing several pellets toward the building before being taken into custody. That building houses multiple federal agencies, including immigration offices. Barnacle says the suspect had anti-ICE materials and made anti-ICE statements.
13: He is an anti-American, anti-government extremist. We know that from what he said. We know that from what he is. Said post-arrest.
12: For now, the investigation continues. The attack left three people with minor injuries, one civilian, and two government employees. The conflict with Iran, now blamed for at least 17 deaths of U.S. service members, including several over the weekend.
14: The U.S. has targeted Iran's positions inside Iran for the past 9 nights. CENTCOM saying they have hit command and control centers, as well as launching sites for drones and ballistic missiles. These U.S. attacks come after three U.S. service members killed in Jordan on Friday, the result of an Iran ballistic missile strike.
12: Fox's Steve Harrigan in Tel Aviv. Two of those service members have been identified. A third set of remains was found, and a fourth soldier killed in Iraq during a controlled detonation of an Iranian drone. Neither side is ruling out continued diplomacy, but publicly Iran remains defiant, while also suggesting there have been new proposals for mediators. A mixed finish on Wall Street. The Dow down 305. 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
18: Good afternoon. From the WKMZ News Desk, I'm Alex Wiederspiel. There was some flooding throughout Barber County Saturday as a result of heavy rainfall. Those traveling in Barber County should be cautious for problem areas while crews are working to remediate the situation. Barber County officials sent out a damage assessment survey that can be found on the Barber County Emergency Management Facebook page. A Harrison County man is facing felony charges after calling 911 multiple times. According to investigators, police say he was armed with a shotgun and threatening law enforcement. Donald Andrew Hart is accused of making repeated calls, telling law enforcement to come to his Lumberport home, all while making verbal threats. He was arrested at the 7-Eleven in Shinston shortly thereafter. It is possible the arrest may have been tied to a recent arrest of Hart's. The swim beach at Bee Run Sutton Lake is now open to public public access. This following multiple days closed due to water quality testing revealing higher than acceptable levels of coliform. You can get additional information today by calling 304-765-2816. The case is proceeding. The former doctor at Ruby Memorial Hospital charged in the scandal that came to light after the discovery of recording devices in a pair of bathrooms at the hospital was in court. Lance Parks is free on bond at the moment, waived his right to a preliminary hearing. The charges will now go to Monongalia County's grand jury. Hospital employees found the digital recording device concealed beneath a sink inside a staff bathroom on June 26th, which started the entire investigation. Morgantown Post 2 defeated Bridgeport Post 68 in a rain-delayed game, ultimately taking it 2-1 on a game-winning RBI single. They'll face Beckley Bash Post 32 next.
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18: Monday night, cloudy, low 67. Tuesday, rain returns. Possible thunderstorm, gusty, high 82. Possible severe weather. Tuesday night, more rain. Possible thunderstorm, low 65. Wednesday, expect more rain, maybe a thunderstorm, but some sunshine mixed in, high 77. Thursday, sunny, high 77. Friday, sunny, high 80. That's your full forecast on 103.3 WKMZ.

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13: All right, sports headlines at 5 o'clock. Major League Baseball Pirates are in New York to take on the Yankees tonight. Reds' road trip continues. They're out west with a first of three against the Mariners in Seattle. Dirty Birds are off today. They will host Gastonia here in Charleston beginning tomorrow night. And Ward Manuel stepping down as the AD at Michigan at the end of the year. This is Metro News, the voice of West Virginia.
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14: A 10th night of strikes on Iran. I'm Lisa Brady, Fox News. CENTCOM just confirming a new round of U.S. strikes aimed at further degrading Iran's military capabilities used to attack commercial shipping in the Strait of Hormuz. Fox's Steve Harrigan in Tel Aviv.
15: Iran, in the meantime, continues to attack U.S. partners
0: in the region, launching assaults against Kuwait and Bahrain as well. This as Iranian officials continue to present a public air of defiance. Here's the foreign minister.
15: You can neither threaten us nor bribe us.
14: An Iranian missile attack killing at least two U.S. service members Friday in Jordan, where a third American was unaccounted for and remains were found. A fourth service member killed in Iraq as a downed Iranian drone was being detonated. President Trump posting before today's U.S. strikes that every time Iran kills an American soldier, they'll pay many times over. Federal investigators call the man accused of setting a fire outside a federal building in New York City earlier today an anti-American, anti-government extremist who made anti-ICE statements.
16: 26 Federal Plaza has long been a target of extremists, of terrorists, and today the extremism was brought here.
14: FBI Assistant Director in Charge James Barnicle says the suspect in custody, Andrew Arabaca, is an Army veteran who had multiple weapons. There were three minor injuries. South Carolina Senator Darlene Graham, recently appointed to serve the rest of her late brother Lindsey Graham's term, does plan to seek a full term of her own, telling Fox's Sean Hannity she has an inner peace about it.
17: Will it be difficult? Yes, absolutely.
18: So you're inclined to get in, or have you even made a final decision?
17: I've made a decision.
18: You're in.
17: I'm in.
14: That interview airs at 9 Eastern tonight on Hannity. Several other Republicans have said they're running in an August special election. Tomorrow is the first day to file. 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
22: At the news desk, I'm Alex Wiederspiel.
23: Some residents in Harrison and Taylor counties are currently not able to reach emergency officials. AT&T and Verizon customers in those counties are impacted with a 911 outage with no estimated time of restoration. Those experiencing issues can call 304-626-4900 to report emergency issues. An explanation should be coming to the Harrison County Board of Education. The State Board of Education is set to explain their decision to partially intervene in Harrison County schools related to alleged staffing issues. The school board meets Tuesday night at the board office in Clarksburg that begins at 6 p.m. A Harrison County man is facing charges. Police say he had nearly 2 pounds of marijuana on him. 48-year-old Joseph Scott Wentz is charged with possession with intent to deliver. He was riding a bicycle along U.S. 19 without reflective gear, according to police, when they made the stop. Friday's Ruby Summer Concert Series had been canceled due to air quality concerns tied to the ongoing Canadian wildfires that have ravaged huge swaths of the country's forests. Locally, air quality has improved, though you can follow the air quality index for your area in West Virginia. Go to airnow.gov. It was the best run in the history of Philip Arbor football en route to the semifinals in Class AA. Nick Maley and the Colts are the focus of the latest Metro News High School football preview. Check it out today at the high school sports section of wvmetronews.com. Also there, the Seabees of Clay Battelle are looking to follow a tall task as well, with a program record 12 wins in their first ever trip to the Class Single A finals last season.
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3: Monday night, cloudy, low 67. Tuesday, rain returns, possible thunderstorm, gusty high 82. Possible severe weather Tuesday night, more rain, possible thunderstorm, low 65. Wednesday, expect more rain, maybe a thunderstorm, but some sunshine mixed in, high 77. Thursday, sunny, high 77. Friday, sunny, high 80. That's your full forecast on 103.3 WKMZ.

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13: This is just from a personal preference. I don't eat those things. I don't really care for them.
2: like just in general.

0: So I'm out.
1: Carl, your thoughts? S'mores lava cakes from Domino's.
2: All the things that are in it does not work for me, so I have to be out.
1: I don't think I can be friends with either one.
0: Wow, man, I'm sorry.
1: Dude, I mean, now you're coming for s'mores, Coop? You're coming for s'mores.
0: I mean, I don't honestly...
1: Tell me that you didn't influence Carl with your
0: answer. I don't know. I'm just saying I don't like lava cakes. I don't like Domino's lava cakes specifically.
1: Look at Jack back there in the news department. He's giving me the thumbs up.
0: All right, well, Jack is in. Jack knows what's up, I guess.
1: Haters gonna hate. That's all I got to say about that. All right, gut reaction is next. An Arizona man is facing felony and misdemeanor charges after allegedly stripping down and riding the top of a moving train in northeastern Colorado. So the subject identified, Daniel Ray Balance, broke a window to board a Union Pacific locomotive before climbing on the roof when it was moving. Witnesses reported seeing him riding naked atop the train before deputies took him into custody last Thursday. Riding naked aboard a moving train. In or out, Coop?
0: Okay, I'm going to try to channel positivity here, okay? So I'm going to look at this from another angle. This is a passenger train, right?
1: Absolutely, yeah, right.
0: Okay, so every passenger on that train has a story to tell for the rest of their life. So I will be in.
1: By the way, when police questioned him, he expressed his love for vodka, beer, and playing the banjo.
0: I mean, can he be on the show? This sounds like somebody we hate.
1: I just had to add that back.
0: Yeah, let's bring him in.
1: Riding a train naked on top. Carl, in or out?
2: I'm not sure how Coop worked his way into being in, but I am working my way to be out.
0: Who did he hurt?
1: Who did he hurt?
2: Yeah, it's a fact.
1: He helped the show with this topic, right? Yeah, man, I'm all the way out on riding a train naked on top. Finally, this one's about a celebrity. SEC Commissioner Greg Sankey admitted today they've had conversations inside the SEC about leaving and going their own in college football. Coop, in or out on Greg Sankey?
0: The only perspective I have on him is just as commish of the SEC and everything. Look, man, college football to me is kind of on a thread right now with everything that's going on. I don't really recognize the sport. This wouldn't surprise me, and to me it would just be another death knell for the sport that I loved growing up as a kid. I don't have a personal problem with him, but I'm just kind of out on everything that has to do with, like, breaking up college football.
1: Carl, Greg Sankey, the commissioner of the SEC, in or out?
2: Everything that Coop said, I am with him.
1: Yeah, man. I mean, this is one of the cats that's helping to break the game, so I got to be out. Got to be out on Greg Sankey. All right, we'll take a quick break. We're coming back with more. How can you be out against s'mores? To be continued. This is Metro News, the voice of West Virginia.
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4: Virginia Metro News. I'm Jack Carlson. A state of emergency in Barber County after severe flooding this weekend. Emergency Services Director Corey Brandon says the water came quickly on Saturday. Lots of it.
5: What we had was a severe flash flood event that some estimates are saying, 4.5 inches of rainfall in a 3-hour span. Some local rain gauges are saying we had up to 7 inches. So we don't have an accurate reading as we don't have official rain gauges out in that area.
4: Most of the damage happened in the Arden community. Governor Patrick Morrissey declaring the state of emergency today. It will be in effect for 30 days. Brandon says victims are encouraged to register with the state so authorities can better understand what's needed. Victims can register by calling 211 or visit through the link at the bottom of our story at WVMetroNews.com. 5 educators in West Virginia are finalists for the state's 2027 Teacher of the Year. There's one teacher each from Hancock, Ohio, Hampshire, Monongalia, and Mercer counties. The Teacher of the Year award winner will be announced on September 8th at a gala in Charleston. Read all about the finalists at WVMetroNews.com. A longtime Human Services Administrator is taking over West Virginia's Human Services Department. Governor Patrick Morrissey announcing today that Carl Ayers is replacing Alex Mayer. Mayer had served in that role for just over a year and departed the position in March. 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
4: Nicholas County authorities are investigating a fatal side-by-side crash from early this morning. Sheriff's deputies say 50-year-old Mount Nebo man Stephen Parsons was killed. His Kawasaki UTV went off Old Nicholas Road and hit an embankment. A woman, 63-year-old Donette Bowman, is hospitalized as well. She was injured in the crash. Marion County officials are investigating a shooting from early this morning. Police say a juvenile was involved in the Fairmont shooting at around 1:50 this morning. From the Metro News Anchor Desk, I'm Jack Carlson.
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1: Welcome back. 25 minutes till the hour. Still kind of dealing with the afterglow of Coop being out on s'mores. It's all right.
0: Look, I don't care it's for that right. heat because I actually don't really care for s'mores all that much, but I was actually out on the lava cake from Domino's. Not necessarily.
1: That's true.
0: S'mores.
1: It's not technically a s'more.
0: But also, I don't really love s'mores all the time.
1: Really?
0: Actually, I love the actual s'mores. Like, if you give me graham cracker, like a block of chocolate and the marshmallow and the appropriate tool to make it with over a fire, I do like that. But all the s'mores flavored stuff, I'm not really a big fan of.
1: I don't know if you guys can smell it, but the smoke is coming off my phone about the comments I made about Dak Prescott going to the Pro Football Hall of Fame.
0: All right.
1: There's a lot of Cowboy haters, and I think that's fine.
0: It is interesting that you automatically just assume they're Cowboy haters and not just pushing back on your argument.
1: Well, that may be true, too. Well, let me ask you this, though. You know, there are arguments against the guy, and his case is pretty interesting. I mean, for example, last year he led the league in completions, threw for over 4,500 yards, 30 touchdowns. In a decade, he's thrown for over 36,000 yards already, 243 passing touchdowns. But he's never been a first-team All-Pro, never been a first-team All-Pro, never been an MVP. And has obviously not won a Super Bowl or had a lot of success in the postseason. So to get to Canton, I think he's going to have to do one of those things.
2: Yeah, I would think so, because I think for quarterbacks you have to have some major accomplishment somewhere in your resume. I don't know where his would be.
1: You know what? I'm going to have to break it down and just take a look at the number of quarterbacks who are in the Pro Football Hall of Fame that do not have championships, right? Because that's kind of a precursor, right?
2: Right.
1: Yeah. For consideration. I mean, if you had at their peak, Dak Prescott and Eli Manning, who you taking to win a game?
0: To win a game?
1: Yeah, to win a game.
0: Probably Eli Manning.
1: I think he beat Brady, right? Beat Brady when the Patriots were undefeated.
0: He won games that matters in the postseason, which Dak has done once.
1: Yeah, that's what I mean.
0: Yeah.
1: I think that's a fair comparison, right? But, I mean, if you took a look at athletically, the number of yards, all that kind of stuff. I mean, Eli threw a ton of picks, man. He threw a ton of picks. But you can't take those Super Bowl rings away.
2: Right.
1: Okay.
2: And I don't think, like,
1: that's one of the differences, I think. Coop, weigh in on this too with us. That's one of the differences between baseball and football when you're trying to build a Hall of Fame case, right? Because football is so difficult to do. Offenses change. The number of games that you play change. It's a sport where there's 11 guys out on the field at the same time. Baseball, it's a lot easier to take a look at a player and say, this player hit that many home runs, or his on-base percentage did this, or his defensive rating is this. Sometimes in football, it's almost like the eye test.
2: Yeah, and I don't think it is about – I don't think everything is based off of, like, the true stat. I think it's the impact that you have at that position. Speaking of quarterback position, like, you know, what you did there and just the whole impact of who you were and what you were in that moment, along with some of those other stats. I think that's more so the Hall of Fame. That's the path to the Hall of Fame, I think, in football.
1: Okay, before we move on, did you have something?
0: I was running some advanced metrics numbers on him. I've never done it before with him. Some of the interesting things with him is he's an absolute choker in the red zone. He's historically one of the worst quarterbacks among the top 10 in the red zone. Last year was a terrible year. He was the sixth worst in the league inside of the red zone. And although he comes up with huge plays, he had 31 big-time throws last season as compared to 19 turnovers, but only four of those 31 big-time plays, or I'm sorry, only, four of those 31 big-time plays came in crunch time or any time of high leverage. So he makes up a lot of his yardage in time that doesn't matter.
1: Hmm. He's got a career passer rating of 98 plus, which is good. And he's currently in the top 10 all time in completion percentage. So it's, you know, fun with numbers, right?
2: Right.
1: Fun with numbers. But Coop, I understand what you're saying. And before we move on to something,
0: I really don't
1: have
0: an opinion. I'm just looking at the
1: well, okay. Well, let me wrap up, because I got a couple other things I wanted to do here. But you guys, are you both in agreement that Dak Prescott will not be a Pro Football Hall of Famer?
0: I think he needs a Super Bowl, or at least a deep run into the playoffs, or maybe a couple of playoff wins. He has to have something more in the postseason, I think.
2: I would agree. Whatever that thing is, that he needs an amazing season that's going to create something else around him in order to actually be in the Hall of Fame.
1: So I'm going
2: to
1: say you guys are saying he will never be in the Hall of Fame.
0: I just think he's closer to Dan Fouts than Dan Marino without at least a Super Bowl appearance.
1: Dan Fouts pretty good.
0: I know. Yeah, I know. And he's a Hall of Famer. Yeah. So, is Dan Fouts in the Hall of Fame?
1: I believe he is.
0: So there's two on your research list.
1: Let's see. Fouts.
0: Yeah, he's in the Hall of Fame. 1993. Yeah. Okay. So that's still Hall of Fame worthy. So I don't know. I mean, I don't know. That's tough.
1: All right. Tough. Carl, you and I talk about golf. Now, did you watch any of the British Open?
2: No, I didn't.
1: You didn't? I love the British Open. I love this was pretty crazy. The pros were just shooting the lights out the first couple of days. Normally in the British Open, it's like, I love seeing a guy struggle on a course where if you're in the bunker, the bunkers are like 300 and 400 years old. I just love that. But I did want to ask you about the Bryson DeChambeau penalty from Friday. So he got a two-stroke penalty. He moved some grass around where his backswing was going to be at the number five hole, and he was very upset about it and was threatening maybe to not even participate in the tournament. And then everybody got to weigh in on whether or not they liked him or not, which I thought was very, very interesting. So Scottie Scheffler said he didn't think he was a cheater. He didn't exactly say that he liked him. Rory, on the other hand, and I'm paraphrasing here, says he didn't care for him, just doesn't care for him. So I just wanted to ask you a couple of things. Do any of your friends cheat at golf? Do any of your friends cheat at golf, Carl?
2: I'm probably going to say yes, whether it's moving the ball. And they don't necessarily consider it cheating because it's not, you know, in their mind, we're not playing at a pro level, so I can move my ball from away from the tree so I can hit it.
1: Are you playing for money?
2: No.
1: You're not playing for money.
2: No.
1: Okay.
2: I'll let him go.
1: Would that make a difference?
2: Oh, yeah, for okay. sure. Okay. Yes. Or if we were playing really, like, competitive, that would make a difference. Like, you can't get to the end and then say, you know, oh, I won. Yeah. No, you didn't. You don't remember those three holes that you just did. You should have taken three more strokes.
1: By the way, I'm not implying anything about any of your friends or the guys you play golf with in South Charleston or with the Vikings, okay?
2: Or your brother.
1: Are you the type of person who would call somebody out for cheating?
2: Yes.
1: You are?
2: Yes. And I'll say that because most of the people that I'm playing with are going to be people that I know really well. You know, whether it's people I played in Minnesota with or whatever, you know, like, yeah, I'm going to let, you know, you're not going to, like, just cheat and act like I didn't see it. Now, I may give it to you, let you roll with it, but I'm like, what are you doing? You can't do that.
1: Coop, are you the type of person that will call somebody out for cheating at a game?
0: I don't know, actually. I don't know that I've ever been in this situation to be able to answer that question, yeah. Honestly. It's like everything is contextually related.
1: That's
0: like,
1: true.
0: Like, who was being cheated? Was it my kid? Probably a good chance I'm going to say something. If it's if not, contextual. It depends.
1: Yeah, because I've never done that. And when I saw this question, I wanted to run it by you guys. Because just going down this road a little farther, what's it say about a person who cheats at sports? I mean, just because you cheat at sports doesn't necessarily mean you do other illegal things, doesn't necessarily mean that you kick your dog. What does it say about a person's character if they cheat at sports?
2: The guys that I play with and who I know would cheat, they would cheat for the fun of it. Even, you know, just to get one less stroke, they would be more than willing to do that. But on the side of it, it's like trying to get away with it. It's not even it's not like something that we would even be mad at each other at that I caught him. The catch is, if I catch you, it's how to defend you. Like how he's going to defend it.
0: Oh, so you're like cheating on the field.
2: Yeah.
0: Okay, I got you. Yeah, you've told some stories about some of that stuff before. Yeah, I got you. I got you. Yeah, like cheating on the field like that, right?
1: Yeah. The thing about cheating on the golf course is, you know, it's very... Sometimes things happen on the golf course, and it's a long way back to the clubhouse.
2: Yes.
1: You know, it's a long way back.
0: I kind of, maybe this is a little too deep for the question, but I have this thought, this belief that, for example, if you start to believe things that are untrue, like things without evidence, that it means that you're a lot more susceptible to believe other things that are untrue without evidence. It kind of paves the road for those types of beliefs. And frankly, I think that if you're somebody that would cheat in a friendly game of golf or something like those lines, maybe friendly, not so bad, but it's still, I feel like the barrier for that person is lower than for somebody who would not do that. Maybe it doesn't mean that they would cheat all the way up the ladder. I don't know, but it feels like that it lays the groundwork for something along those lines. Just like somebody that believes something that's not true, the groundwork is there for them to take something untrue and believe it. So I just, to me, it's a slippery slope, because what becomes a friendly game, and then you push it, and then you push it, then you push it. And in this day and age, when we start talking about all the levels of where that could really mean something, I mean, if you start cheating at sports at the professional level, then there's many things that you're bringing up there.
1: That's probably true. That's probably, by the way, I just got this text message about Dak.
0: Love it. What is this one?
1: 304-657. Dave, Dak's not the problem most of the time. Bad defenses and injuries have hurt him. Yeah, the Cowboys' defense last year was terrible. It was a grease fire, maybe the worst in the league. And he has been hurt. That's true, too. I knew we'd get some text messages on it. Tell you what, let's take a quick break. We'll come back with more in just a moment.
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0: All right, welcome back.
1: Coop, I tell you what, this has been a show with ADD today. Really, we've been all over the map. I'm looking at our messages. We got people reaching out to us. They're still talking about Chef Paul's discussion of microwaved eggs, you know.
2: I know, it's crazy. And I went down this Dak Prescott rabbit for like no reason. There's some interesting angles to this thing. Because you know who makes up his cohort of major quarterbacks? There's two people that make up his cohort. There's not a lot of quarterbacks in those classes. But like you have Sam Darnold, quarterback award, Super Bowl winner.
1: Right.
2: Patrick Mahomes, who's pretty good.
1: Yeah, he's good.
2: He's the other analog that comes there that's notable. And then you have Jared Goff, who also won a Super Bowl.
1: Well, that's true too.
2: So so those are all quarterbacks of note up to 2 years before he was drafted and 2 years after he was drafted. Others are like Jameis Winston and Mitchell Trubisky and stuff like that. He basically has no cohort other than the elite Patrick Mahomes or other Super Bowl winners. There's not like a ton of guys like Marino had a ton of guys to kind of compare himself to because of that legendary quarterback class. He has no cohort.
1: Let me get a couple of things in here. Yeah, we're getting a lot of text messages about Chef Paul and the conversation today about microwaved eggs. 304-377. Any text message I get that has like multiple question marks and exclamation points, I really like. So here's one for that. Jack Withrow was listening, Coop. He went right home and made some and sent me a photo. Oh my. I just added shredded cheddar and a dollop of sour cream to my microwaved eggs. Oh, that's really
3: microwaved eggs.
1: Yeah, how about that? How about that? From an award-winning chef. From an award-winning chef. We've had a lot of response to this question of the day. So it's on this day that Neil Armstrong walked on the moon, July 20th, 1969. So the question is, what's the single greatest, quote-unquote, giant leap your favorite team ever made? A hire, a draft pick, a championship that lifted your team from relative obscurity to the sports stratosphere? Bananas for WV, send me this. Dave, the Raiders' Al Davis did this all the time. He started a new league, the AFL, which your beloved Steelers was part of from the beginning. Okay, I'm throwing a flag on that. The Steelers were never in the AFL, okay? The Steelers were in the AFC, yeah. Okay? The Browns, yeah. The Steelers, you know, and the Bengals.
3: Yep.
1: All went to the AFC to help the merger go through in 1970, but I digress. Moving his franchise from L.A., then back to Oakland again, taking players other franchises had given up on and making them successful misfits. Okay, that's pretty good. Carl, I would not want you yelling at me if I was cheating at golf. You know,
3: I wouldn't be yelling.
1: Yeah, we've known each other a long. Coop, have you ever seen Carl in a bad mood?
2: I don't know that I would know for sure. You know,
1: he holds it in pretty well.
2: Yeah, my guess would be that there's probably been some bad days where Carl's has been here and just hasn't, you know, let that bleed over.
1: But to his credit, we talk to him like he's not even here. He never brings that to the show. He always comes in with a real positive attitude because, I mean, we're not talking about life and death here. We're just talking about sports. Just three guys talking about sports.
3: I mean, my days are usually I either spend them at home or I'm at home or I'm with my wife or I'm with my mom. And so I there's no place to be sad, really.
1: There you go. Oh, let's see. 304-646, talking about giant leaps for programs. Dave, in 1995, when the Kaiser High School Golden Tornadoes dropped the former Green Bay Packer head coach, Wally Malley, and picked up Kelly Day. Coach Day, the only coach for 2 years before he tragically died in a kayaking accident, he put Kaiser High on the map and put it in place to become the powerhouse that it is today. What a great response.
3: Yeah.
1: That's a great answer to our question of the day. I mentioned, let's see. Carl, you played at Marshall. I said probably the giant leap for Marshall football was probably the win against Clemson in 99. It signified that Marshall had a really good team and could beat a power team, and that was the start to the year where the herd went undefeated, won a bowl game, and finished in the top 10.
3: Yeah.
1: So that was my giant leap moment for Marshall.
3: Yeah, and I think – I have to say that I feel like Sonny Randall was at the foundation of that buildup.
1: Mm-hmm.
3: And even though, like I said, he didn't get a lot of credit, I think it put Marshall on the map of players going there to play. And I think that had a lot to do with that.
1: Yeah, he put the building blocks in place for the turnaround in 1984.
3: Yep.
1: Carl, good show. didn't change your mind about Dak Prescott, but that's okay. That's all right. We'll take a break and come back and wrap it up for the day in a minute.
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1: All right, folks, we're late. We got to get on out of here. Stay tuned for the news at the top of the hour, and Sportsline is on the other side. My name's Dave Weekly. I'll talk to you tomorrow beginning at 3:06 right here on Metro News, the voice of West Virginia.
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17: Targets in Iran taking another pounding. I'm Lisa Lacera, Fox News. The U.S. military says it's conducting its 10th night of strikes in a push to reopen the Strait of Hormuz. CENTCOM posting on social media that the strikes are designed to further degrade Iranian military capabilities used to attack commercial shipping in the strait.
18: CENTCOM saying some of those targets include command and control centers as well as launching sites for Iranian drones and missiles. A ballistic missile attack by Iran on Jordan on Friday led to the death of two U.S. service members. A third service member involved in that attack still missing. In the meantime, Iran continues to target U.S. partners in the region, launching strikes against both Kuwait and Bahrain.
17: Fox's Steve Harrigan in Tel Aviv. The White House says President Trump will attend the dignified transfer of the soldier's remains at Dover Air Force Base in Delaware tomorrow evening. An update on the investigation into a fire-starting device ignited during an attack outside federal offices in Manhattan.
19: Local and federal law enforcement say Andrew Arabaca lit gasoline and fired a pellet gun outside government offices where immigration court was held. Three people were hurt. He's now in federal custody. FBI special agent in charge in New York, James Barnicle, said Arabaca told them directly.
20: He was targeting the building. And he was okay if he hurt or killed people going in and out of the building.
19: Arabaca also had knives and other weapons on him. NYPD Commissioner Jessica Tate said he may have had tactical training.
21: He is believed to be a U.S. Army veteran.
19: He also had a sign protesting ICE. The investigation is continuing.
17: Fox's Grinnell Scott in New York City. The Trump administration imposing 50% tariffs on most goods from Canada, claiming that country is unfairly discriminated against American autos, alcohol, and dairy products. 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
25: Good afternoon. From the WKMZ news desk, I'm Alex Wiederspiel. There was some flooding throughout Barber County Saturday as a result of heavy rainfall. Those traveling in Barber County should be cautious for problem areas while crews are working to remediate the situation. Barber County officials sent out a damage assessment survey that can be found on the Barber County Emergency Management Facebook page. A Harrison County man is facing felony charges after calling 911 multiple times. According to investigators, police say he was armed with a shotgun and threatening law enforcement. Donald Andrew Hart is accused of making repeated calls, telling law enforcement to come to his Lumberport home, all while making verbal threats. He was arrested at the 7-Eleven in Shinston shortly thereafter. It is possible the arrest may have been tied to a recent arrest of Hart's. The swim beach at Bee Run Sutton Lake is now open to public access, this following multiple days closed due to water quality testing revealing higher than acceptable levels of coliform. You can get additional information today by calling 304-765-2816. The federal judge presiding over a fight for control of the Greenbrier Hotel has fired quite the shot in the air, entering a show cause order for the lawyers representing the Greenbrier. He wants it in writing why the court should not move ahead with proceedings that have already been delayed more than a month. There is a lot more in detail on the ongoing saga and corporate battle right now at WVMetroNews.com. Javon Small, the former Mountaineer basketball player, scored 10 points for the Memphis Grizzlies Grizzlies Sunday night as they lost in the NBA Summer League Championship 94-90 to the Golden State Warriors. Small is set to enter his second season in the NBA after averaging nearly 10 points per game as a rookie. From the WKMZ News Desk, I'm Alex Wiederspiel.
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3: This is your local weather forecast on 103.3 WKMZ.
25: Monday night, cloudy, low 67. Tuesday, rain returns, possible thunderstorm, gusty, high 82. Possible severe weather. Tuesday night, more rain, possible thunderstorm, low 65. Wednesday, expect more rain, maybe a thunderstorm, but some sunshine mixed in, high 77. Thursday, sunny, high 77. Friday, sunny, high 80. That's your full forecast on 103.3 WKMZ.
4: 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Red 57! Hot, hot! I don't believe what I just saw!
5: Bill McKenzie kicks a 38-yard field goal on the final play of the football game.
6: 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Do you believe in miracles? Yes!
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27: Sportsline for Monday. It's a new week. Thanks for joining us. Kyle Wiggs, Greg Hunter, Brad Howe, all in the studio together. And good evening,
28: gentlemen.
29: Good evening, guys.
30: Nice to be back again as a trio.
27: Yeah, it's good to be here. And as always, there's a lot to do today. Of course, SEC Media Days kicked off. That's always kind of a circus. And the commissioner, Greg Sankey, had some comments that have some people scurrying to try to figure out exactly what they mean.
28: Sankey's turned into a WWE-type figure, right? It used to be his role, Greg, was to come out, and he never really rocked the boat or said anything that was outrageous. He'd give a point out there that would get discussion going, but he's flat out turned into the villain in WWE. It's a heck of a heel turn for him. And he is a guy now that's not afraid to put himself out there and just say some outrageous stuff that's getting everybody across college sports all frothed up. It's amazing how he's adopted that role right now.
27: We'll get into that. Also, we're scheduled to be joined by WVU men's soccer coach Dan Stratford, and we'll talk about the World Cup, which wrapped up yesterday with a fabulous finish. It was an entertaining game for the most part, and drama at the end as it was won. The game ultimately won an extra time.
28: Has Argentina taken a shot yet goal? Have they taken a shot on goal yet? Because they went 100 some minutes without a shot on goal.
27: That was if you're a Messi fan, that was difficult to watch. Mm. But it did come down to the very end. And
28: I mean, I'm not a soccer expert, but I think you got to take a shot at the goal once in a while.
27: Got to shoot it, put it on.
28: Greg, I mean, again, not my main sport, but I think you got to take a shot at the goal at some point.
30: Some point it helps.
28: That's just my two cents.
27: So World Cup talk, and also I think we'll get into a little bit maybe some changes that are proposed for the men's Division I college soccer season. Some kind of radical changes that are on the table and set to be voted on in August. So that's still to come today on the sports line as well. And the NBA Summer League wrapped up with at least a couple of former Mountaineers in action yesterday.
28: Sad day. Sad day over? That the Summer League wraps up. But Greg and I had a lot of discussion on the Summer League. And we, Kyle, you were off for the week, we had a conversation about it from a couple of different angles. And I thought, and you guys can chime in here, Stevenson and Javon Small really looked the part. And again, as I mentioned, Kyle, they're not playing against all NBA guys, but they are playing against some NBA guys. And I thought both of them really stood out. And let's take Javon for a second, led his team all the way to the Summer League Championship last night. Guys, and I am surprised how that one turned out. Golden State ends up getting the win over Javon's Memphis team. And yeah, I watched every second of that game, and Memphis was in pretty good control of that for a lot of the second half. Looked like they were going to win the game until Golden State went on a run. And Greg, I was a little bit worried when Memphis had to, it was about the 7 minute mark, and they brought three starters out, including Boozer and Javon, that they brought out of the lineup to try and give a couple minutes of rest there before they bring them back in at the 4 minute mark. And Golden State had a little bit of a run, got them back in it. But Javon finishes the Summer League averaging 13.3 points, nearly six assists per game, just over one steal per game. He played 29 minutes on average. Those 5.5 assists per game were good for 11th best among all players in the Summer League. So I thought, again, beyond those numbers, which were really good, I thought if you watched him play in those games, it was clear he was one of Memphis's best players, and he was clearly one of the best players in that Summer League.
30: So Javon had seen time with Memphis this past year in the regular season NBA. So take him out of the equation, because we assume he played well. He continues with his role with the Grizzlies as an active roster guy. Any other former Mountaineer that you witnessed that may have elevated themselves up and could potentially earn a roster spot based on their play this summer?
28: I'm interested to watch Eric Stevenson, because I thought he translated really well, averaged double figures, and just looked like a guy that was really comfortable on the floor. And I watched him yesterday, too, for a while, and focused just on him some during the game. He just understands the game so well. His spacing and his movement without the ball, his ability to rebound and pass the ball to the right spot, and then, of course, his ability to shoot it at his size. And so based on what Denver has, how injuries go, what contracts look like, and I haven't looked at Denver's roster enough to have that discussion beyond that point, I just thought Eric Stevenson acquitted himself very well over the last 10 days. And they often say in that Summer League, guys, it's you're playing for one team, but you're trying out for 29 others. Mm-hmm. So I think Eric Stevenson looked like he deserves a shot in the league and should be in a contract situation where he could be called up. Maybe it's a two-way deal or something that gets himself back in the league like he did. Was that last year or the year before?
30: 2 years ago. 2 years ago.
28: Yeah, he can play. Dude can play.
1: He played one of the consolation games yesterday. Denver beat Toronto, and Stevenson led Denver in minutes, scored 12 points in that contest, hit a couple of three-pointers, and had four rebounds.
28: You know what impressed me most about Javon is he looked as similar as he did at West Virginia in terms of he was controlling the game. When he had the ball, he controlled the pace of the game. If they wanted to push, he could push. His ability to get by that first defender and get in the lane, he had a couple of great lob passes, a couple passes on fast breaks with that game-high 8 assists yesterday. And he was out of the gate early. He made 2 threes early in that game. He had 8 of the team's first 24 points. And then something happened on the left side of his body. I don't know if it was a cramping situation or a strain, but there was a good stretch of that game yesterday where you could tell he wasn't as explosive and he didn't have the burst. Now, he came back in at the middle of the third, most of the fourth quarter, and looked a little more like the Javon we knew, but there was a big stretch of minutes in there where something wasn't 100% on his body.
1: Javon and the Grizzlies open the regular season. First game, Monday, October 5th, Memphis at Atlanta. So you're inside of, like Greg said, you're inside of 3 months to the start of the NBA season.
28: Let's go, Javon.
1: Won't be long till it's there. All right, look, get into the Sankey thing for a little bit here, and then we'll focus on it back half of the show and take your thoughts at 304 Talk 304. And the SEC, again, making noise about not if it doesn't get everything at once as a league collectively in this legislation that looks like it's destined to pass or happen in some form or another, the Protect College Sports Act, and the SEC making noise that if they don't get everything they want, if they don't get some changes made in that bill, then at least from what he said today, there's discussions about breaking away.
28: No way. I mean, they're not. What are they going to do? They're going to break away and play with 16 teams, go add a couple more and put them in there. And listen, this bill, as we thought, is continuing to slow down. I mean, right. There's a lot of negotiations and backroom deals going in place. There was the story out today about now trying to cap the leagues at a certain number because the SEC and Big Ten pushed back on the clause that said you couldn't expand. This is a long way away, guys, and they've got to move quickly before that group goes into recess here. So this is a long way away. There is no way. Now, you can clip this, and if they break away, play it back. But if the SEC breaks away, then college sports is in more of turmoil than what it is right now. How are they going to possibly break away? This is all posturing and trying to put some leverage out there and put some fear tactics out there by this group. I think a, maybe a bigger story out of this is the infighting that has developed in the SEC. If you listen to the coaches, and they're just saying it now, Eli Drinkwitz from Missouri will just say stuff. And he is one of the coaches that is apparently upset that they went to 9 conference games. He's saying publicly they were told if they go to 9 that the college football playoff was going to expand. Mm-hmm. And what are the SEC coaches worried about? Welcome to 9 games, boys. We've been doing it in this league. So they're worried about another loss. We know the committee has not put a 9-3 non-conference champion in the playoffs. So there's a little bit of panic going on within the ranks of the SEC now that they have to step up and play a 9th conference game, but it may hinder their playoff chances. Oh, imagine that, SEC. So I think that's an interesting side note here, and it's part of why you heard today everybody that got up starting to beat the strength of schedule drum. And ESPN's going to pick that ball up and carry it forth for them, and there's going to be all this talk about strength of schedule that before, guys, we haven't had much of a discussion. Big 12's been talking about that for how long?
7: Yep.
28: Now you're going to hear it from the SEC. You're going to hear it from ESPN. ESPN's model, the FPI it puts out, of the top 20 teams in that, 16 of them are SEC when it comes to schedule strength. So that's already starting, even though you've got a league. Guys, you've got a league with Auburn, South Carolina, Florida's been no good, Arkansas's been awful, and Mississippi State. Yet it's sometimes, for some folks, it's a foregone conclusion that this is the best strength of schedule out there. I think there's going to be some people that push back on that narrative. But that was a big talking point today among all the people that spoke.
27: We'll get more into that as we move along. The text line's open, 304-TALK-304. That is the number, and we'll hear some of those comments from SEC Commissioner Greg Sankey a little bit later on in the program. Up next, WVU men's soccer coach Dan Stratford, and kind of get his thoughts on the World Cup and what it meant for this country, the United States, by all accounts, was a great host. In North America, was a great host, Canada and Mexico. And for soccer fans in this country, it was great because pretty much every day you could watch 9 straight hours of soccer. So that worked out well for the folks, at least in this hemisphere. We'll take a break. We've got more coming up. The CityNet statewide sports line will return to the Health Plan Studios coming up right after this.
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City Net Statewide Sports Line for this Monday. Good evening. Thanks for joining us. And scheduled to be joined by Mountaineer men's soccer coach Dan Stratford here. We're still going to try and continue and

0: rising from the heart of the swamp, a beacon of truth is casting its light. From sea to shining sea, The Vince Show. 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
1: All right, 844-484-3872. 844-4-THE-USA. That is the way to join us today, from coast to coast, from sea to shining sea. Get in here on the program on a Monday. It is great to be with you, as always, America. We've got a mighty show ahead for you as we take a close look at election integrity. How did Washington react to President Trump's big speech on Thursday night? All of this evidence that he uncorked about how absolutely vulnerable our elections are to interference, how the Chinese Communist Party has been stealing the voter data of hundreds of millions of American citizens, how foreign nationals are on the voter rolls by the hundreds of thousands, how dead people are on the voter rolls by the hundreds of thousands. How did Washington react to all of this? Crickets and complaining. That was, I mean, it is such a sign of how broken D.C. is that we can't even use this as the predicate to get the Save America Act passed immediately. In fact, the president, as soon as he was done this speech, I think that Lisa Murkowski and her office probably already had this piece drafted. But by the time he was done his speech, going into the weekend, Lisa Murkowski, the Alaska senator, Republican nominally, she had a piece published in the Wall Street Journal headlined, "Why I'm Voting Against the Save America Act." I guess we should gavel. Just gavel in for the Save America Act. Here we go. I hate to bring it to you this way, but why I'm voting against the Save America Act. And Lisa Murkowski, whose vote we very much could use. It's not like we've got margins that are that big here. We could use some help here, Senator, for the ranked choice senator from Alaska. She says she's voting against it. And in summary, if I could basically drill down what her argument is, she claims that Alaskans are too stupid and too incapable of registering to vote correctly under the terms of the Save America Act. I'm sorry, she doesn't use the word stupid, but this entire piece comes across as deeply patronizing. Am I really to believe that Alaskans are incapable at any point in their lives of ever stopping at a government office? Do Alaskans not have to go to the courthouse to get their marriage documents? How does it work exactly in Alaska? You never have to go to the DMV? You never once have to interact with any government office at all? What? How are they voting in Alaska? How's anything functioning in Alaska right now? Murkowski says this about the state. She said President Trump made his case for the Save America Act on Thursday, claiming the security of our elections is at stake. What do you mean claiming? Why is she writing it in this language? Not claiming, demonstrating that the security of our elections is at stake. She said, while I support the bill's core tenets, ensuring that only American citizens vote and requiring identification when voting, I remain opposed to it, meaning the bill. Why? Because it would have serious negative effects in Alaska, and the current text doesn't allow for the time and resources needed for proper implementation. This is bullcrap. Let me be declarative about this to the extent that I can on FCC regulated radio. This is bullcrap. This is bullcrap. The Save America Act, let's begin with the obvious. It would not remove American citizens who are currently registered to vote from their voter registration. This is only for any person who's going to register going forward. We wouldn't have time. We wouldn't have time. What are you talking about? The Save America Act does some very basic things. It requires that only American citizens register to vote, which is already the law. You just have to prove it when you do it. It says you have to show an ID when you do vote. Every normal American supports this. And it gets non-citizens off of the voter rolls. I'm sorry, what's the problem here? She says that it would impose costly new barriers and prevent some, perhaps many, from voting, while also creating chaos before the November elections. These are all Democrat talking points, by the way, that she's using. Lies. Part of the problem lies in the bill's mechanics, she claims. Right now, Alaskans can register to vote online. Okay, how's that a functional system? How is that a safe system? There is no evidence of significant fraud anywhere in that system, she claims. Yet the bill would effectively end online voter registration by requiring voters to present documentary proof of U.S. citizenship in person to an election official. That wouldn't be a major obstacle in most places in the lower 48. But Alaska has only 6 election offices where that requirement could clearly be met. 6 places in a state more than twice the size of Texas, where roughly 80% of our communities and about 20% of our population aren't connected by road. Okay. So how would you go about doing this? How would you go about registering people to vote under these circumstances? Well, one, you would expect people to do the hard work of getting to a government office, as they have to at some point in their lives for some reason. You would think registering to vote, which should be a one-time affair, would be one of those reasons. That you would take a day trip specifically to go register to vote. Why is that a big impediment? You live in a remote part of Alaska. You already have a rugged lifestyle. Adding this item to your agenda seems kind of important if you want to wield any influence over your governance. So I'm taking her at face value here. I'm just making the point that this seems like an important thing to do, to register to vote. It's a one-time thing, and you'd put some effort into it, the same way you might when you go to the courthouse for your marriage paperwork, or the same way that you might to go to the DMV to get your license and do the driver's test. Wouldn't registering to vote be one of those occasions? It kind of seems important. Also, two, if it matters about how far somebody has to travel, say they have to travel some great distance, why not send government officials out and have mobile registration units? Why wouldn't you send the government officials to them? Is it really that much of a lift? Spread them around the state on a regular basis. Once a year, there's a voter registration drive, or once every 2 years where you send, and there's an appointed time you show up, you register to vote. Again, if she wanted election integrity, these are the kinds of things she'd be talking about right now. A little complicated, a little more logistically challenging, but we'll handle it because election integrity is that important to the people of Alaska. That's not the point she's making right now. She's making excuses on behalf of fraudsters. That's what's happening with Lisa Murkowski. I hate to tell you, but it is true. It's so obvious what should happen here. And yet she's coming out and whining about this. Oh, this is too much. This is too mad. Too much. They'd have to fly all over the place. They'd have to spend too much money. This would be difficult for fishermen on the Aleutian Islands. Send an official to the Aleutian freaking islands. Register people to vote. We had enough problems with Democrats who are making all sorts of ridiculous excuses for why we don't get election integrity. For Republicans to do it, I don't know about you, I'm more outraged. You would think these guys would be on our side, and yet they're not. So we run into these problems, right? We got Thumbelina, we got Murkowski, we got Cornyn, we got Cassidy, we got, you know, right at the top, John Thune. Thune, who is acting like, I'm sorry, I just don't have the numbers and I have to sit here and just process them. No, you've got to work. You've got to be a leader. The president keeps saying it. Be a leader. He's saying it nicer than I'm saying it, but he's saying be a leader. That's your job, John Thune.
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1: Do you have breaking news from the betting markets?
2: Odds of the Save America Act passing plunge to an all-time low as Congress prepares to leave for summer recess, now at just 14%.
1: An all-time low, despite the fact that our volume is at an all-time high, despite the fact that the president is at an all-time high in terms of the amount of effort that he's put into this. 14%, the betting market. Now, I would hesitate to say they're wrong about the chances here. I think they're probably right. I think we have less than a majority chance of success here. I hate to say that. But every little machination in this debate has been maddening to watch. Now, it's encouraging that we've gotten it this far, no doubt. It's encouraging that this has been a grassroots movement that has forced Congress to deal with this issue at a level that they did not want to deal with it. They never did. And so they've been trying to placate you throughout it. But everything, like, are we going to put it in a reconciliation package? Is it actually going to work? Are these things real? Are they just ceremonial? Is it going to be defeated by some Senate parliamentarian? Can we even get enough senators to get to a simple majority vote? Lisa Murkowski and Thumbelina are acting like it's a real pain, like they're getting a root canal just to pass the Save America Act. Like, what are you talking about? This is priority one. This is the most basic possible thing you can do. is to let the voter have a voice in their constitutional republic and be certain of that voice's authority. And they can't do it. They can't do it. Now, more on this election integrity stuff in a moment, because, meanwhile, so while Republicans are crazy, Democrats are outright lying. You see Mark Warner this weekend? That guy's on the Intel committee. Yet he lacks the intelligence to do anything. He's on a Sunday show this weekend, and he straight up says, in Virginia, we've got photo ID to vote. No, you don't. Stop lying to people. And in fact, the lie was so flagrant and so over the top that the legacy media guy who was interviewing him called him out on it right on the spot, a rare moment where something like that happened. I've got the details on that. So much more all ahead on The Vince Show.
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0: to normal Americans right now who would like to fix our election system. It's got a note from a gentleman named Kevin. Kevin writes in from Alaska. He says this of his senator. He said, Lisa's one of the biggest embarrassments to Alaska. Being a true Alaskan, and he traces back his Alaskan heritage to the mid-1800s, she's been an affront to Alaskans ever since her daddy appointed her to the Senate to replace him in 2002. That's true. That's Murkowski's origin story. Her father leaves the Senate, becomes governor, instantly appoints his daughter to take the job, and she's been there ever since. She relies upon the cheating to remain in office. Kevin says James O'Keefe has footage of her campaign staff admitting that they were the architects of the ranked choice voting travesty they operate under up there. Yeah, ranked choice is a disaster of a system. And that's Lisa Murkowski staying in under that arrangement. And I just keep thinking, like, why can't you do the bare minimum for us? Why can't you do the bare forget us, the whole nation, although that, of course, should be a priority for you. How about just Alaskans? I love that she dresses up betraying Alaskans in the language of how she's fighting for Alaskans. Isn't that interesting? Because her obligation should be to protect the power of their vote. And instead, she has all these like manipulated systems by which she can get the job in the Senate in the first place. She's perfectly happy with the manipulated system in Alaska. So why would she fight for election integrity broadly? I think that's unfortunately our key takeaway here from her behavior. Now, meanwhile, all the way across the country, Mark Warner in Virginia, he was just Democrat. He was just on the ABC Sunday show with host Jonathan Carl. And he starts claiming, he's like, voter ID. We have voter ID in Virginia. And Jonathan Carl, who lives in Virginia, goes, hold on a second. I can fact check this. No, you don't.
1: No ID to register to vote. Is this something that Democrats should get behind?
2: We have very
1: 80-some percent of Americans, 71% of Democrats say they favor this.
2: You know what? In Virginia, we have voter ID and photo ID. I got to show my.
1: That's actually not the case. I mean, I'm a Virginia voter. You don't need to show a photo ID in Virginia. There are a wide range of things you can show for ID. And if you don't show one of those, you can sign an affidavit
2: saying attesting.
1: But it's not required.
2: And those become ballots that if you want to contest later can be contested. But you do have a variety of documents. But we have voter ID. Of one form or another.
1: But should that be a national standard? That you have to show an ID?
2: The irony here would be the case. If you can show any photo that is government stamped, would be fine. Certain states will say, we're going to let you show your NRA gun license, but you can't show your student ID.
0: First of all, the NRA doesn't give you a gun license. What is he even talking about? Jim, you're in Texas. I would think Texas would be the most likely state to handle it in the way that Mark Warner just suggested in this fictional universe he's creating. Can you vote with an NRA ID card in Texas?
3: Well, if they exist, I would say that you probably not. You need your driver's license.
0: I would think so. Yeah, no, it's an NRA card. But you can't use your student ID. He's literally inventing scandals out of nothing. He's just like, that nasty NRA. And I love, like, he's so emotionally incontinent, he's attacking people for owning guns in the process of his argument against why we should have photo ID nationwide. And the thing about Virginia, you know, Jonathan Carl's right. Speaking as a Virginia voter, I know this too. Look, I go in to vote. I show my ID. They ask you if you have it, so you show it. But if you don't, you can just say, like, hey, I'm Vince. And they're like, are you promise? And you're like, yes, I'm Vince. All right, here, sign this document. You got to insist you are. I insist. Are you Vince Calonese? Si. You are? Si, senor. Okay, here's your ballot. Go vote. No, that's insane. Virginia should have a real mandatory photo ID system. It's required for everything else. You can't buy liquor without an ID, but you can vote. You can vote. That's crazy. It's totally crazy. And that's the system Democrats are working to protect. And by the way, the Jonathan Carl thing,

0: Didn't more of the legacy media do what he did in that single moment? It's not a commentary on everything Jonathan Carl's ever done. This particular moment where he instantly fact-checks the Democrat. I love they're constantly trying to browbeat Republicans into submission. Like, hey, wait a second. I don't like you and your politics. How about with these Democrats? The second they lie, you just call them out on it. In fact, on election integrity, I'll give you an example of this that broadly the left never calls out. In fact, the media just plays along with it. All these claims that Donald Trump is about to rig the midterms. Have you been paying attention to this? The legacy media is constantly breathing life into that lie. Oh, Trump's trying to rig the midterms. By doing what exactly? By trying to make sure that voters have their votes protected? How is that rigging the midterms? It's not rigging the midterm. Democrats hate it because it's a threat to their power. I've got more details on that and so much more on a busy Monday here on The Vince Show.
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0: You want some more evidence that we have the best damn audience on the whole planet? You ready for this, Jim? I got a message from a fella named Ed. Great listener to the program. Ed lives in Nebraska. Ed has two senators there, Deb Fischer and Pete Ricketts. And he said he spoke a month ago with Pete. And I hope I'm not, Ed, I hope I'm not speaking out of school here. You did send this to me with an update on the Save America Act, but I really want to share this with you because I'm grateful for you and what you're up to. But he said he spoke with Pete Ricketts. And here's the conversation they apparently had. He said, I spoke with our junior senator 1 month ago. He is a significant independent challenger. I asked him about the Save America Act, to which he replied, quote, we just don't have enough votes. To which I challenged him and said, Pete, don't give me that crap. You know, if you did the talking filibuster, it could be passed. His comments were, the Democrats would offer a bunch of amendments and it would just take too long. Ed writes, it certainly appears to me that this is the position of the RNC. The Save America Act was not even mentioned at our Nebraska GOB convention, June 3rd and 4th of this year. So, Ed, God bless Ed. Ed talking to his own senator and saying, hey, you going to do this? You going to pass the Save America Act? You going to get this done for the American people? Oh, it's too hard. It's going to be too hard. Democrats offer amendments. So what if they offer amendments? Defeat the amendments and get this thing passed. Oh, but the amendments could be uncomfortable. They could say really uncomfortable. What? How could they be uncomfortable? Just if they offer a great amendment, say the Democrats tempted you with a great amendment, then add it to the bill. Why is this so complicated? Just get it done. Isn't one of the most frustrating? This is the Trump era, so everything is a clarifying moment. Have you noticed that? All of these fights are clarifying. You find out who's on your side, who's not, who's actually fighting for you, who's fighting against you. One of the benefits of this era is the extent to which you can see all of this so very clearly. The normal obfuscation has fallen away. The ability for Washington to pull a fast one on you has disappeared. The lip service stuff is over. Everyone's tired of this crap. They want real action. And we're not asking for the moon and the stars. We're asking for election integrity. And, you know, you see this and you think, where's the testicular fortitude? Where's just the courage to do the right thing? You know, Jim keeps putting these vignettes together about America 250 for us, where we look back on all of these incredible moments in American history, the Revolutionary War, the Civil War, the ability to hold the Union together, hundreds of thousands of lives lost, landing a man on the moon, doing the impossible. These great things. People setting off on adventures where it's not clear that they will come back alive. You know? And then I'm looking at modern day America, and I see a lot of that spirit in the populace. But among our leaders, I'm seeing the precise opposite of that. The polar opposite of that kind of courage and conviction. I'm seeing cowardice and compromise and corruption. Not compromise in a good way. Compromise meaning compromising your values. Corruption, failing to be good stewards of the votes of the American people, failing to even defend the votes of the American people. That's what the Save America Act is. And so we've got listeners, people like Ed, who are using the power of their vote, of their ability to reach out to their lawmaker and going, I'm asking you to do the bare minimum, but it is that important to our country. And they're getting this kind of crap back? So, you know, Senator Pete Ricketts not exactly on the radar in general, but here he is in Nebraska telling a constituent, yeah, it'd be too hard. It's be too difficult for me to do this. I can't do that. We'd have to do it forever. I wouldn't be able to go on vacation. That's exactly right. The rest of the country is working their tails off just to pay their bills. We're asking you to work your tails off to protect our vote so we don't have to pay higher bills. Thank you, Ed. Thank you, Ed. And Ed's note, not the only one like that. I get notes like this every day from great Americans who are busting their tails to a greater extent than the people who are supposed to be representing them right now, especially in the United States Senate. Ooh, it's frustrating, but encouraging to have this audience. God bless you for it. Now, I was telling you a moment ago, there's the story I want to share with you about the media and what Democrats are doing going into the midterms. So in case you're wondering, are there other reasons for the Save America Act? I'm about to give you some more. Ready? So Politico's got a report up, and this one is a couple weeks old, but on my radar now, about how these Democrats are planning on blocking all election integrity efforts for the midterms. Now, why would you do that? Why would an entire political party commit itself to blocking election integrity? And the answer is because they rely on fraud and cheating, or at least the belief that they are the beneficiaries of it, in order to derive power. That's why. And so here's the piece from Politico, how Senate Democrats are planning to push back on potential election interference. Now, note the headline. The headline is suggesting that election integrity is actually election interference. That's about as Orwellian as you can get. If you've got people dedicated to protecting elections being referred to as the riggers, the meddlers, the interferers, this is a case of projection. And Politico is doing what it did during the Hunter Biden laptop saga. They're doing the same crap, which is they're alleging that it's the Republicans who are doing the rigging. Remember, the Hunter Biden laptop story, which was a Politico operation, said that Hunter's laptop had all the markings of Russian disinformation, relied on 51 intelligence officials, and tried to dismiss this as nothing more than a right-wing conspiracy theory grounded in no fact whatsoever. When, of course, there were lots of facts. It was definitely Hunter Biden's laptop. It was forensically proven before the 2020 election, and it was suppressed by the media at the behest of organizations like Politico and 51 intelligence officials, a bunch of con artists. So here it is again, this time with a writer by the name of Lisa Kaczynski on the piece. She says Senate Democrats are wargaming legal maneuvers and messaging strategies to thwart potential efforts by President Trump or foreign actors to influence the results of the midterms. Foreign actors. Didn't Trump just tell us about China interfering in our elections? If Democrats were sincere about stopping foreign actors, wouldn't they want to join forces with President Trump to thwart them? That's not what's happening. Majority Leader Chuck Schumer and 9 other Democrat senators huddled with top party election experts last week. This report came to us. This was June 11th. This came out. So it would have been the beginning of June. Democrat senators huddled with top party election experts at the beginning of June to drill responses to a range of extreme scenarios, from federal agents at polling locations to ballot seizures in key battlegrounds to foreign interference operations that they fear could become reality pre and post election day. Okay, so Let me just start with the basics here before we get into the details. Chuck Schumer, 9 other Democrat senators. How much you want to bet one of them was Adam Schiff? Ding, ding, ding. You're right. Adam Schiff is there with Chuck Schumer, okay? A bunch of these idiots, 10 of them, joined by election experts. Who are election experts in the Democrat Party? Who could that possibly be? Did you say Mark Elias? You're right. Did you say Norm Eisen? Yeah, you got that one correct too. Did you say Eric Holder? You got it. Ding, ding, ding. So these are hatchet men for the left. These are the people who are engaged in outright lawfare in order to prevent election integrity at every turn because they are so obviously convinced of the value of fraud for their own party's power. So Democrat senators, 10 of them, are getting together with Norm Eisen and Mark Elias and Eric Holder to plot about how they can rig the midterms, and Politico's writing it as if they're trying to protect them. They game planned legal injunctions to bar armed federal agents or armed citizens from voting sites. What are they talking about? Armed federal agent? Have you seen this conspiracy theory? That Trump's going to deploy ICE to voting sites to do what? Go ahead, carry it to its logical conclusion. Why would Trump deploy ICE agents or the National Guard to voting sites? What would be the purpose of something like that? The only circumstance that Trump would do something like that would be if he believed that there was a threat to those sites. It would be to protect the integrity of the vote. It would never be under a circumstance where he's intimidating voters. Do you hear how stupid this is? The media and these Democrats together have been running around saying that Trump is going to intimidate voters. What kind? Do you know a single person who would be intimidated by seeing a police officer at a polling site? Who would be intimidated by that? Why would an American voter be intimidated by an ICE agent? Help me out here. What is that about? An ICE agent would intimidate her? No. The only person who would be kind of nervous about an ICE agent would be an illegal alien who's not allowed to vote. Do you realize how crazy this is? They're game planning legal injunctions. They want to bar armed federal agents or armed citizens from voting sites. Man, they really don't like armed citizens, do they? They don't like that you have a right to bear arms. They hate concealed carry. They hate open carry. They hate all of it. They really resent that American citizens have the Second Amendment. It's baked into, notice I played a Mark Warner clip for you this hour too. It's baked into all of their thinking. They're constantly dwelling on this. The armed citizenry of the United States, they hate that. These Democrats also choreographed communication strategies across elected leaders, campaigns and advocacy groups to combat misinformation and disinformation designed to sow distrust in the results, according to the details of the tabletop exercises shared exclusively with Politico. Okay, so what would sow distrust in the results? An untrustworthy election is what would sow distrust. They're mad if you say, hey, I'd like to audit the results of the election. Hey, I'd like to file a legal challenge. Hey, I'd like a recount, please. They're mad when you say those things. Wait a second. Aren't those things dedicated to proving an election and its credibility? Why would you be against them? Again, unless you're cheating. Schumer saying in a phone interview to Politico, quote, Trump has talked about stealing the election. No, he hasn't. Instantly a lie. Instantly a lie. How many words am I in? Trump has talked, 1, 2, 3, about stealing the election. 4, 5, 6, 7. 7 words in, Chuck Schumer's lying to you. Violating the election, lie. Perverting the election, lie, over and over and over again. Lie, lie, lie, lie, lie. So it's just lies. Just Chuck Schumer opens his mouth and everything is deceit. Everything. And woe be us, he goes on, and woe be anyone who believes in free elections. Come on, if you're a political reporter, who is this woman again? Lisa, what's her name? Kaczynski. You don't laugh in his face when he says that. When Chuck Schumer's like, I believe in free elections. You start just guffawing. We're going to be prepared for anything that he throws at us, says Chuck Schumer. And then Politico goes on and starts accusing Trump of being a big fat liar. They're saying Trump has promoted baseless claims of election fraud and spread conspiracy theories. And then they say something about how he's wrongly attacking the elections in California and that Spencer Pratt lost fair and square. Wait, hold on a second. Correct me if I'm wrong. Jim, didn't we see video of homeless people on Skid Row being paid to vote for Karen Bass, paid $1, $3, cigarettes, to vote for Karen Bass, to register to vote under assumed names, to register to vote under assumed addresses. James O'Keefe catches all of this on video. The woman who's orchestrating the entire thing pleads guilty in federal court. And Politico's telling me, I didn't see any of that, and Trump's a big, fat conspiracy theorist. That's what I'm getting from these guys. Now, notice that Politico never once mentions what I mentioned to you, the Brenda Brown story. That's the woman who was paying these people to vote, no doubt, not the only one. They don't mention there's a Skid Row vote-paying, vote-hustling operation going on, bribery. They don't mention any of this. They don't mention the ballot harvesting that's going on in California on a legal basis. They don't mention any of it. They pretend like elections where Democrats win are the most pure and credible elections ever conducted. These people would defend Vladimir Putin having a rigged election if he had a Democrat at the end of his name. These people would defend Kim Jong-un having a rigged election. Kim Jong-un got 99.9% of the vote. It was a perfectly credible election. Kim Jong-un, Democrat. They don't care. They don't care at all. But if a Republican raises any complaint whatsoever, they're lying to you. They're conspiracy theorists. In fact, I've got more on this in a moment. This, the lengths to which these Democrats are willing to go to destroy the lives of Republicans who dare ask very simple and very legitimate questions about elections. More ahead on The Vince Show.
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0: You know, I had a Jeff Clark on my podcast this morning, and I can't recommend this conversation to you enough. You really need to hear what he has to say. For those of you, if you're thinking to yourself, like, where did that name come from? Jeff Clark, where do I know that from? Back in 2020, he was working in the United States Department of Justice. Now he works with the Great Oversight Project. But back then, he was working at the DOJ, and he had given the president some advice, some legal advice about how to handle all the election shenanigans, specifically in Georgia. He wanted to see a special session called in Georgia to handle the election shenanigans going on in that state in 2020. He just gave the president legal advice. Do you know what that earned him? That earned him a nightmare that continues to this day. The left is trying to disbar him actively. Luckily, the United States Department of Justice has filed suit to try and stop all of this chaos. Todd Blanche and company are fighting on behalf of Jeff Clark here. But it should never have gotten this far. In fact, back in 2022, quite unfortunately, he was arrested by the FBI. They showed up at his house, dragged him out in his underwear, and put him in handcuffs. And kind of an infamous and unfortunate photo. It's just awful what they did to this man. I had him on the podcast this morning talking about all of this, and he's still in this fight all these years later. Again, for what? For giving legal advice? For doing what is supposed to be constitutionally protected, your right to counsel? It's outrageous what they're doing to him. The left is on a warpath. It's against the American voter. It's against credible elections. And the second more people open their eyes to this, the better. The moment we get that, the better. Because this is why I'm fighting so hard. This is why you are fighting so hard for the Save America Act. We just want the very most basic things imaginable, credible elections, to confront these lefties, to play on a level playing field. They wouldn't be excluded from competing. We just want to compete on a level playing field. They don't want the same for you. They want you straight up excluded. They want you in handcuffs, in your boxers, removed from ballots, destroyed. Those are the stakes of this game. They're very high. They're very high. We've got a lot more for you coming up on the program, including more left-wing attacks on ICE just today, a terror attack. More ahead.
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12: More sites targeted. I'm Lisa Lacerra, Fox News. The U.S. military says it's conducting its 10th consecutive night of strikes against Iran, the aim to degrade sites used to launch attacks on commercial shipping. Latest round coming after 3 U.S. soldiers were killed by Iranian fire in Jordan on Friday. Their remains have been recovered.
13: President Trump will attend the dignified transfer of fallen service members tomorrow at Dover Air Force Base in Delaware in what has become one of the deadliest weeks for U.S. troops since the conflict started. The military identified those killed as 25-year-old First Lieutenant Tyler James Feehan and Private Isabella Gonzalez. She was only 19. The military initially listed another service member as missing, although human remains have been found.
12: Fox's Alex Hogan at the White House. There have been 17 service members killed in the U.S.-Iran conflict, nearly 100 injured, though the Pentagon says 96% of those have returned to active duty. A 42-year-old man under arrest in New York City after authorities say he planned an attack on a federal building where immigration hearings are held.
17: The FBI says Andrew Arabaca, a U.S. Army veteran, is responsible for this anti-ICE attack that started with fireworks, then went to a pellet gun, and ended with a fire at the entrance to the federal building. Federal investigators say he's an anti-American, anti-government extremist, and he carried a manifesto along with 2 axes, a hammer, a machete, and 3 knives.
12: Fox's Nate Foy in Lower Manhattan. The building has become a focal point for demonstrations against the Trump administration's immigration policies. 5 people have died on a river in the Columbus suburb of Powell, Ohio, after several of them went into the water to help another person who was struggling to swim. This coming 2 days after 5 people were killed in a flash flood in southern Utah. 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